Been one terrific Saturday. Big shout out to the whole production team, Ziggy, DJ Splash, and of course my man Iggy. A big shout out to all the technicians on duty. The name has been DJ Black, the one and only. We got more music here. Keep it locked on Joy 99.7 FM. Peace. I'm out.

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Man, I always wonder if you ask yourself, is it just me?

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1: Somebody lift him up right now.
0: You are the Most High God indeed.
1: So you are the Most High God.
0: Psalm 98 has something very, very interesting. I'm going to read Psalm 98. Says, oh, sing unto the Lord a new song. Oh, sing unto the Lord a new song, for he had done marvelous things. Sing unto the Lord a new song, for he has done marvelous things. His right hand and his holy arm had gotten him the victory. The Lord had made

said he had remembered his mercy and his truth. He has remembered his mercy and his truth towards the house of Israel. All the ends of the earth have seen the salvation of our God. Make a joyful noise unto the Lord. All the earth, make a loud noise and rejoice and sing and praise. Something really interesting. I have come to understand that the people of God are required to do things which the people of the world do. But when you do it, they have a problem. The people of the world, then you can't be as loud as them, you can't be as noisy.

I've come to understand that it is a trick of the enemy to rob the people of God of our heritage and that which God has for us. Because I have seen in the books, the volumes of the book, that men and women came together and made a joyful noise unto the Lord. And out of that, the Lord showed his mighty hand. Out of that, the Lord showed his greatness. Out of that, the Lord showed that he is the God of all flesh. Praise the Lord. I am still, see, it is still very fresh in my mind. Anytime I mention these things, then, you know, it goes to the walls of Jericho. I'm saying this because somebody ought to make a joyful noise unto the Lord today. Today, the first Sunday in the new month of August. Is that on the case? The first Sunday in a new month. And you want to come before the Lord and make a joyful noise. That indeed, the Lord God Almighty, he has remembered his mercy. He has remembered his truth. The Lord had made his salvation known unto his children. We are not alive and well because we are great, because we are good, because we are perfect, because we know how to live our lives and handle things. Hear me, child of God. It is just the graces and the mercies of God that makes it possible for you and I to see a new day and we want to rejoice and be glad in the day. Hallelujah. We want to rejoice and be glad in the day. Praise God Almighty. See, I said, the walls of Jericho, the Lord said the guys should go around it. Go around it. Go around it. Shut up and just go around it. And then on the seventh day, make a noise. And make a joyful noise, a shout of victory. And to be honest, when you look at it from the, you know, physical human perspective, you will say that the guys are not well. They don't actually know what they are doing. You say that. In fact, okay, not you. I will say that. I will say that. And I know you would also say that. Because sometimes when we are told make a joyful noise unto the Lord, it doesn't feel right. But it is the thing. It is what one has to do. When you recognize God, when you come to terms with who God is, it is difficult to hold yourself from doing things towards him. In fact, it is impossible for you to hold yourself doing things to God. When David came to the realization that when God is there, he cannot be king. He was king, But when it's about God, he cannot be king. Earlier on, he felt like a king, even in the presence of the King of Kings. And so the Bible says that he was dressed in the kingly regalia when they went for the Ark of the Covenant. He was dressed in the kingly regalia, and then he was, you know, walking, and, you know, the people were there. And God struck somebody dead. And then later on, he said, no. In the presence of the King, in the presence of the King of Kings, I cannot be failing as a king. This morning, I encourage you to drop all protocols. I encourage you to drop all diplomacy. I don't know where we are going with this. I said this morning, I encourage you to drop all diplomacy. Drop all gentility. Drop all human wisdom and human whatever. And drop everything, because we are joining our hands and our hearts together before the Lord God Almighty, the King of Kings. Let the MD drop all the titles.
Kadush Kabari Adala Masanda Basha. Let Professor drop all the titles. Let everybody, let everything that has breath gather together, because we want to magnify the King. We want to exalt the Lord. We want to exalt the glorious God who have done all things beautiful in this time. Ah, thank you, Holy Spirit. Are we gathering ourselves together? Have you shared the page yet? Please share the page. Please share the page, share the link. Invite somebody, invite a sister. As soon as you get here, so we can just get together. Joy. I am telling you that there is something in the

my God, my God, my God, my God, my God, my God. Lahada Badish Kara. In the next 1 minute, all of us are lifting up our voices in your own words, in tongues, in things you can understand, in songs, in worship, whatever it is that you can do. You want to lift up your voice right now in the name of the Lord Jesus Christ. Do something out of the ordinary, because before God, nothing is too much. Before God, no noise is too much. I said before God, he says, make a joyful noise. In the verse 4 of Psalm 98, he says, make a joyful noise. In fact, when you read Psalm 47, he says, clap your hands, all ye people. If you are part of people, then you are the one that this message is directed to. Clap your hands, all ye people. I don't know where you are right now. If you are driving in the car, I would encourage you right now, park for a moment. Park for just 3 minutes, because we are doing a 3 minute thanks and praise unto my maker right now. Come on, lift up.

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I don't know where you are going. I don't know where you are. But I say, if you are driving, park, park. Park for just a moment. And lift up your voice and give a shout of praise unto the God of all flesh, unto our King.

0: forever. 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You know, sometimes we just led to do things that are out of the ordinary. But you see, for us as believers, this is not just out of the ordinary. This is what to do. This is what to do for us as believers. I am telling you. For us as believers, this is what to do. Because Bible says in Psalm 34, it says, oh, magnify the Lord with me. Psalm 34 and verse 2. Oh, magnify the Lord with me. Let us exalt his name together. I will bless the Lord at all times. His praises shall continually be in my mouth. So for us as believers, it's a continual praise. It's a continual praise. It's a continual situation. My God, may your praise this morning be acceptable unto the Lord our Maker. I say, may your praise this morning be acceptable unto the Lord our Maker. May your praise this morning, may the words of your mouth, may the meditations of your heart be acceptable unto the Lord our King. Even in the name of the Lord Jesus Christ, may the same praise rise up unto the Lord as a sweet smelling savor. In Jesus' mighty name, may it stand in your name as a memorial constant before God. Even in Jesus' mighty name. Hallelujah. Glory to God. Like glory to God. Thanks. It's 41 minutes after 5 on Joy 99.7 FM. Let me quickly encourage you to share the page if you just got here. You know what to do. You hit the love or like button. You write, thank you, Father, and share the page.
1: And today and forever. And that's why I call him the unchanging changer. He's the master of the universe. He's the chief cornerstone, the fountain of life.
0: As soon as you get here, please click the love or like button. Right, thank you, Father, and share with somebody.
1: He's the bishop of our souls.
0: I want to get, I want to get a song I want.
1: He's the governor amongst the nation. He's our refuge, our rock, our lamp, our defense, our high priest, our advocate, our lamp, our potter, our dwelling place. Lift your hands with me as I worship him in Indonesian language. As I call him the Raja Segala Raja, the Tuanata Segala Tuhan. You are the Sumbar Kehidupan, Kekasi Jiwaku. You are the Magaku Asa. Father, I join the Italians to call you the Creatore dell'Universo. You are the Padrone dell'Universo. You are the Fuoca Divoratore, the Potente de Israele. You are the Penchita Alam Semesta. Father, I go to India and I speak in Hindi language as I call you the Raja Unka Raja, the Prabhu Unka Prabhu, the Jivan Kerot, Mahima Keraja, Sokti Soli Devta. You are the Kupatad, Bruman Kenimota. Father, I go to the Philippines and I speak in Tagalog language as I call you the Anhari Namang Anhari, Panginoon Namang Panginoon. You are the Tubig Nanguay and Sinapae Nanguay.
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The Lord bless you. Oh, praise to the Lord. Kadosh, Kadosh. 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In a few moments, we are going to pray

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Hallelujah. Glory to God. Glory to God. Glory to God. Glory to God. It's fast approaching 5 a.m.

0: scripture is saying, Chata Yobuame, if you are gone, you know that Yobuame means help me.
1: We're crying out to you, Jesus.
0: We're having challenges with Facebook.
1: We know our help comes from
0: you. Okay, it's just frozen away.
1: Our help comes from you alone.
0: Oh, Jesus. Father, we thank you. All right. It's fast approaching 5. And according to my studio clock, there's a Joy 99.7 FM. And today, though, we're going to have a conversation. A very handsome man of God is sitting across me this morning. Glad to have you. It's going to be a blessing to us in the few moments that we have ahead of us. Oh, Jesus, yeah. Yeah, so like I said, he's already seated. Man of God, welcome.
2: Thank you. Thank you very much. Thank you.
0: You're good?
2: Yes, indeed.
0: Praise God.
2: Yes, sir.
0: Praise God. Listen, gentlemen, you heard his voice. Very, very beautiful voice. And he goes by the name Dr. Benjamin Menu. Doc is in the studios. He's leader of Empower Africa Global Missions. And he's seated right across me. Good morning once again, and welcome to the studios of Joy 99.
2: Thank you very much. You're doing a great job.
0: Thank God.
2: You're into it.
0: All right, so this morning, I trust the Lord has ordained a word in your mouth to be a blessing to us. Please.
2: Thank you very much. I want to take a scripture from the book of Psalms 115, verse 16. Thank you for all the viewers that are listening to us and watching us. Psalm 115, verse 16. Even the heavens belongs to God. But the earth he has given to the children of men.
0: Mm.
2: Even the heavens belongs to God. But the earth he has given to the children of men. God rules in heaven. And God has placed man on earth to have dominion and leadership on the face of the earth. So the heavens is God's place of rulership. And the earth, God has given the earth for man to rule. He is the King of kings, and we are the kings on the earth. He's the Lord of lords, and we are the Lord of the earth. And then Genesis chapter 1, verse 26. Genesis chapter 1, verse 26. And God said, let us make man in our image after our likeness, and let him have dominion. He didn't say let God have dominion, but he said let him have dominion. So God is not in charge of the earth. God has placed man to take charge of the earth. Let him have dominion. So the relevance of God on earth is when God finds a man. I want to talk briefly about what, until you fix the church, you cannot fix this, you cannot fix the continent of Africa. Until you fix the church, you cannot fix Africa. The black race have been robbed greatly. The black race have suffered greatly. The whole world has tolerated us. We are not loved. We are tolerated because we are seen as consumers. Nothing really works in our continent. Nothing works in our continent. We're coming from Adenta. The lights don't work. Nothing works. The only thing that works is the church. And God has given, and the church represents the government of heaven on earth. The church is the diplomatic center of heaven on earth. The church is the embassy of heaven on earth for raising kingdom leaders who are high-powered leaders, who are solution thinkers, who are anointed men and women of God to accept responsibility for duplicating heaven on earth. We came from heaven to have dominion on earth. We came from heaven to duplicate heaven on earth. So the impact of the church here on earth is when heaven is duplicated. The impact of the church is when the culture, the beauty, the development, the systems is developed on earth. One of the things I have seen in my few years and few months and few days, you know, in being in a part of a world is that many lives are being wasted because a lot of pastors are not kingdom trained. We are trained to be spiritual people, but we are not trained to take charge. And God is looking for a manager. The reason why God placed man here on the earth is that God is looking for a manager. Man's assignment on here is a management assignment. We came to the earth to manage the earth for God and to duplicate the beauty and the systems and the culture and the development of heaven on earth. God does not really need man in heaven because man's assignment is on earth. We go into heaven when we finish our assignment here on earth. So the platform of the church is for 10 things I want to say quickly. The platform of the church is for building leaders to accept responsibility on earth. The platform of the church is for raising Christ-formed leaders. Christ-formed leaders who are solution-thinking leaders, who are critical thinking leaders, who are logical thinking leaders, who are a community of high-powered leaders, high-powered, high-performing leaders. Jesus spent time building leaders. So the presence of the church, number one, is for building high-powered, high-valued, high-performing, high-yielding leaders who are holistically empowered. If the church does not raise leaders to accept responsibility, the church will keep impoverishing our continent. The average church is a community of low-yielding people. The average church is a community of anointed, praying, love, Jesus-loving people who are not relevant outside the church. Because the African continent, we have raised spiritual people who are not relevant. Instead of raising relevant people who are spiritual. Instead of raising relevant people who are solution-thinking people who are spiritual. So the average believer in the church is anointed, is prayerful, loves worship, goes to the mountain, but you can't do nothing with them because they are not built as leaders with values. So the problem of the church is for building high-powered leaders who are holistically developed. If we don't build our people holistically, the presence of the church will keep impoverishing our continent because the greatest asset of every nation is their human capital. And the very moment people get born again and they get in church and they have no pastors who are kingdom aligned, it becomes a place of religious entertainment, a merry-go-round, and promises that hasn't come to pass. Number two, the problem of the church is for raising productive men and women who accept fiscal responsibility here. The problem of the church is for raising productive men and women who accept physical responsibility and spiritual responsibility. The problem of the church is for breathing and deploying children of God into sons of God who accept responsibility on here on earth. Our assignment is not in heaven. Our assignment is here on earth. The platform of the church is for breathing a community of developers, builders, innovators, creators. The platform of the church is for breathing a community

We are trained to know the Son of God. We are not trained to know the systems of God. We are trained to outsource all responsibility to God. And every nation and every people that outsource every responsibility to God cannot produce developed human capital, cannot produce relevant people. So most of our churches have become centers where human lives, human destinies are wasted. The platform of the church is for producing spiritual giants who accept fiscal responsibility, who are cultivated as innovators, solution creators, industrially, logical, and rational thinkers. God wants man on earth than in heaven, because man's assignment is not in heaven. Every born-again believer is a solution to a problem on earth. Until we kingdom align, Matthew 6:33, that we should see for the kingdom of God. The kingdom means kings that are dominating. Until we kingdom align, the more churches we have, the stronger our prayer life, the worse our nation keep developing backwards. Keep developing backwards. The roads that are built, nothing is working anymore. Nothing works in our continent. No industries, no manufacturing plant. Our young men are on mountains praying to get out of the... Africa is like a burning nation, continent. Everybody wants to get out of the place. Our young people are fighting hard, praying hard. They want to get out of here. Why? Because we have not built our people to see problems as opportunities. The places where we are supposed to use the wisdom of God, we have deployed prayer. The places where we are supposed to build systems, we have to be serious. Otherwise, we will destroy our continent. The church is doing a lot of damage because of the ignorance of a lot of men of God who are not built. If you go into 9 out of 10 churches, you see people who have been in the church for 15 years, 20 years, 10 years, and their lives are not together. Out of the mouth, why? Because the man of God has not been built. The most dangerous thing we are having now, too many men of God have been ordained, but they are not leaders yet. So we are celebrating pew warmers instead of turning pew warmers into selfless, innovative, productive, spiritual, physical, relevant, industrious leaders. So everybody want to get out. Africa is a gold mine. But everybody want to get out because we have not built the people of God to see the problems in our continent as opportunities. Problems are the greatest gift God gives to man. Because every problem is an opportunity. Our significance is connected to the problems we solve. And until we begin to align ourselves and raise an army of Christ-formed, kingdom-aligned, mentally developed, spiritually developed, holistically empowered believers, we will always build churches and raise believers who are a communities of low-yielding, frustrated, destinies wasted, lives wasted. You are anointed. You love Jesus, but you're not relevant. You are praying. You have gone to the mountain. You have gone in prophetic direction, but you're not relevant. Why? Because our system of church, most of our system of church is not good. We don't develop the total man. So the praying man is dependent on the prayerless man. The praying nation is dependent on a prayerless nation. We are begging for visa to go to places where there's no Christianity. Why? Because the unsaved and these prayerless nations have understood the principles of the kingdom and they are working the kingdom. That is why it is important as a man of God or as a woman of God to understand that we have to understand the power of God and the principles of God, the Son of God and the systems of God, the supernatural and the natural. If we only raise spiritual people, the only person that can be blessed is the man of God.

0: most of our churches have become prison camps, slave camps, marketplaces of low-yielding, frustrated praying people. Most of our churches have become camps of most of the things that we are praying about. Unbelievers solve them because they have master principles. Everything we use in church are designed by unbelievers. Everything we wear, the drive, the cars we drive, the clothes we wear are, you know, are produced by people who are even homosexuals, though even don't believe in Christ. Why? Because in our quest to know God, many have been introduced to religion and not a kingdom. And religion does not develop anything. Religion destroys nations. Religion destroys the church. Religion, you prepare you for heaven, but will not prepare you for earth. We came from heaven so that we can duplicate heaven on earth. Only the kingdom message can turn Africa into a developed nation. The government cannot do it. The government cannot do it because the voice of the masses is in the ears of the pastors. The voice of the masses is in the ears of the pastors. It is not in the ears of politicians. We are the ones that are feeding the masses. We as pastors are the ones that are feeding the masses. And what Sundays, someone said that Sundays, Africa developed backwards 3 years, 4 years. Every Sunday, because people are exposed to teachings and sermons that has not empowered them to accept fiscal responsibility. So we have outsourced all responsibility to God, and God is tired of us. Me, I believe, as a man of God, I believe that God is tired of us because we are not doing what we are supposed to be doing. Thank you very much.
1: Wow. Let me...
0: I hope I didn't get anybody upset.
1: Dr. Menu. Awesome. Okay, so we have a bit of a time, so we would have a quick conversation around what you've just said. Very, very instructive, you know, instructive words. I want to say insightful as well. Insightful as well. 18 minutes after 5 on Joy 99.7 FM. In case you just tuned in, you may have lost a bit of what Dr. Benjamin Menu has been sharing with us. But definitely, it will be on our platform. It will be on the Joy FM Facebook page. So you can get back to them and then listen and all that.
2: Joy.
1: But you said some very, very, you know, serious stuff, powerful stuff. You said that the church is here to actually duplicate heaven. The church is the embassy, is the embassy of heaven on earth, you know, and it is supposed to be building the total man, you know, one that is relevant, you know, one that is productive, you know, one that is industrious, you know, one that is doing things. You must be doing things. Advanced. Oh, Charlie, sorry. Yeah.
0: Uh-huh. Anywhere there are churches, we are supposed to be highly innovative, highly creative, highly industrious, rich in values, virtues, morals, and duplicate heaven on earth. Because that's...
1: Now that you said this, look, you are, like I said, you said some very, very powerful things. And the generation of pastors, you know, who are not
0: kingdom aligned,
1: yeah. You know, didn't actually start today, but it has increased because the small amount of the ones we used to have have actually raise some more of their kind.
0: Of their kind.
1: You know? So this is where we are.
0: Yeah.
1: Now, then we seem to be painting a very bleak picture. How do we get out quickly? What do you think?
0: It is going to take a radical approach.
1: Radical. Talk to me about it. I love radicalism.
0: Because if you don't change our Bible schools, you can never change our nation.
1: If we don't change our
0: Bible, if we don't transform, upgrade our Bible schools, because our seminaries and Bible schools focus on going to heaven, focus on building pastors who are soul winners.
1: Mm.
0: But we are saved to save.
1: To save.
0: We are saved to accept responsibility.
1: Mm.
0: Our Bible school prepare pastors to win the lost and to serve inside the church. So we have raised a bunch of believers who are the light of the church, not the light of the world.
1: Mm.
0: So the more churches we are building, the worse the nation is becoming. Because instead of raising world changers, we have celebrated pew warmers.
1: Mm.
0: And the greatness of a church, the greatness of the pastor, is in building leaders and deploying them to accept responsibility for their kingdom assignment here. So we are ordaining pastors in places where we are supposed to commission marketplace giants. So if we check most of the African countries where there are a lot of churches, development has been hijacked.
1: Mm.
0: The quality of life is low. Poverty has increased. Most of the way we have done church has initiated our continent into poverty. Because we are not trained to think solutions.
1: Mm.
0: We are trained to pray. We are trained to worship. We are trained to go into the mountain. We are not trained to engage our mind productively. You know, so...
1: No, so I'm right now, I'm thinking solutions. I'm thinking solutions, right? So yes, the first thing you said is that if we don't change our Bible schools,
0: yes,
1: or we don't change what we actually teach,
0: yeah,
1: you know... So you're in this case, you're talking the course of study.
0: Yes.
1: Courses of study.
0: Yes.
1: Has to be transformed.
0: Has to be upgraded.
1: So that's number one.
0: Yes.
1: And that is for people who actually go to Bible school.
0: Yes.
1: But you have a huge chunk
0: who
1: don't even enter Bible school, but they want to be ordained as, you know, bishop, Pope, cardinal, and stuff like that, with huge titles and all that. I mean, and they also have following.
0: Yeah.
1: What are you going to do about that?
0: Yeah. The ones that have understood the kingdom gospel must be louder.
1: Mm.
0: Because the ones who are doing damage are many.
1: Mm-hmm.
0: One of the greatest demonic attacks in the church is an ignorant pastor.
1: Mm. Yes.
0: Because he creates your future, he creates your mindset, he creates your appetite, and he can keep you going around in circles for the rest of your life.
1: For the rest of your life.
0: You know, just entertaining you.
1: Mm.
0: So most of our churches are entertainment center for born again believers.
1: Mm.
0: If you look at the guy who has been in church for 10 years, he hasn't discovered purpose, he hasn't even discovered leadership, he hasn't discovered values. He just... They are promising him that this month of August is a month of financial breakthrough.
1: Mm.
0: So we are not trained to deploy our skills, our minds. We overemphasize miracles and breakthroughs.
1: Mm.
0: And miracles and breakthroughs are important, but they are needed when our skill set, our mindset are filled. You can't build relevant people by overemphasizing miracles and breakthroughs.
1: Mm.
0: You know, the China man is using his mind and has come to build China more here. You know, and they are doing well here than even we, the black people.
1: Right.
0: The Indians are doing well here than we, the black people.
1: Yeah.
0: The Lebanese are doing well than we, the black people.
1: Right.
0: Why? Because they understand laws and principles. The black man has shifted all responsibility to God. We are not trained to accept, you know, if we don't bring the balance between the power and the principles, we will always produce a community of poor, frustrated, low-yielding, confused, compromised Christians.
1: Oh, Jesus. This is... listen, my time is up. I wish we are talking all day.
0: Yes, sir.
1: I wish we're talking all day.
0: Yes, sir.
1: But like hearing you, you've mentioned, you know, Bible schools or two, reform and all that. Are you setting up something yourself? You know,
0: the need is urgent.
1: Very.
0: If we don't fix the Bible schools, Christianity will.
1: Are you available? Are you available to help? You know, in this direction. That's the point of it.
0: Yeah. Yes, I am. I am. It's because I am. I travel a lot.
1: And you will.
0: Yeah.
1: With what you are carrying.
0: Yeah.
1: You can't sit at one.
0: Yeah, I can't sit at one place. And I'm going to have to set up something here.
1: Right.
0: Yeah, because the orientation of most of the young pastors, success in ministry is more about toys.
1: And Let's do this.
0: Otherwise, our nation is going to be completely gone.
1: Let's do this. It's coming soon. So that,
0: yes, sir.
1: You know, young pastors.
0: Yeah.
1: That's the focus. Young pastors. You feel you are called.
0: Yeah.
1: Come to relevant school.
0: Yeah, let's train you. Because
1: get you ready. Get ready for what God wants
0: to do through you. Otherwise, you can be confident in error. And what I'm seeing a lot is a lot of confidence in error.
1: In error, right.
0: The guy is genuine, but he's confident doing the wrong thing.
1: Yeah.
0: Even though he, for 3 years, 4 years, 5 years, he's not getting any result, he's doing it with confidence. Thinking that, you know,
1: one day things will change.
0: It doesn't change.
1: It doesn't work like that.
0: It doesn't work like that.
1: Oh, Lord. Dr. Benjamin Menu.
0: Yes, sir.
1: I've enjoyed my time with you.
0: Thank you.
1: I love where wisdom works.
0: Yes, sir. Yes,
1: I appreciate you, sir.
0: Thank you very much, sir.
1: Listen, gentlemen, he is... You didn't talk about Empower Africa Global Mission.
0: Well, the goal of Empower Africa Global Mission is to raise the church, to raise leaders who are going to transform Africa.
1: Right.
0: Economically, politically. The Seven Mountains. They are raising. The church must lead the way.
1: Right.
0: But not this kind of church that we
1: absolutely
0: have. This kind of church is not.
1: It has to be properly prepared to lead the way.
0: Otherwise.
1: Something's got to be done.
0: Yeah.
1: You are from Ghana, so yes, we begin yes, from yes, Ghana. I'm yes, sure sir. You've been doing this thing somewhere else.
0: Yes,
1: and all
0: yes,
1: that.
0: All over the place.
1: Yeah, so yeah. Let's do this for Ghana.
0: Yes, sir.
1: Thank you. I appreciate you.
0: Thank you, sir.
1: God bless you.

wisdom speaking. God bless you. We know what it might be. Definitely a couple of other people would, you know, be looking at it. The reviews will be positive. Because you see, this is a hunger that's actually bringing

I please that Dr. Kissie do things. Okay, so my name is Mike Nyabuse. I had a great guest this morning sharing powerful stuff with us. We can't fix our world, we can't fix the church. That's yourself. Food for thought. You are the Lord, so you are. Encourage your pastors, especially the young ones. Encourage, there's a watch this space because Dr. Menu has me.

You'll be uncomfortable, but Charlie, we don't care like that. We know we are working for heaven. Sent from heaven to the earth. When Jesus came, the Pharisees were very angry. You know? No. Change is not comfortable. You know, before Jesus came, the Pharisees were the bosses. So people stood when they were passing. Yes.

don't know who do this. I'm so fired up and excited about this. God bless you, man of God, again. All right, our time is up. We're going. Dr. Kisidu is up next. My name is Mike Niyamuse. Once again, this one you pray for Dr. Menu. He has a beautiful vision. And the Lord help us.

0: We welcome you to Hope for Your Family broadcast, brought to you by Reverend Dr. Samuel Kisiedi, biology professor in the United States and international evangelist, marriage and family counselor. Dr. Kisiedu is the founder and president of Fruitful Ministries International Incorporated and has designed these series of messages to teach, enlighten, guide, and enrich the lives of singles as well as married persons and to help build strong families. Yes, there is hope for your family.
1: Hello, my dear friend. This is your friend, Dr. Samuel Kisiedu, speaking in Virginia. Let's talk about respect. I have several videos on respect, but what I wanted to focus on, the areas for the respect, the various areas you need to watch and make sure you establish respect in your relationships and your behavior by looking at these areas of your life. Now, we are told by God in 1 Peter in chapter 2, verse 17, honor everyone, honor all men. They love the brotherhood. You see, honor, you may call it respect, honor and respect, and love go together. Tell me someone you love that you don't respect. And when you respect somebody, it is easier to love the person. Then he says, love the brothers and sisters, then fear God. Your fear of God, which is obedience to God and his word, will help you to respect people, their rights, justice for them, whatever they have. Everyone has something good. We all have our weaknesses. Then finally he says, honor the emperor, honor the king. Some say honor the king, honor the king, honor the leader. If you don't respect people in general, you'll be faking trying to respect a leader who is one of the people. You see, if you try to respect the leader only, and the rest in the class, in the group, in the church, in the ministry, in whatever political, social, economic group in which you are, in an office, in the marketplace, in the store, on the board, or anywhere, on the team, in the ministry group, you don't respect anybody. You don't honor them. You are trying to honor the leader, and the leader gives instructions for all of you to come together to accomplish something. How are you going to do it? So it all goes together. They put in one verse, in 1 Peter 2:17, honor everyone, and make sure love to God, love is obedience to his words. St. John 14, 15, if you love me, obey my commandment. Let the word of God produce love and respect in you, which also produces the fear of God, is the beginning of wisdom. And then you honor the emperor, the leadership. Okay? Now, apart from love, which is the primary ingredient for any good relationship, honor and respect rank among the most important ingredients, our attributes that all humans crave for in their relationships. Men in particular, they love or they want or they need to be honored and respected. If you love a man, love your husband, your fiancé, you love a man and show much respect. Okay, show honor and respect. It's very easy to deal with that man. A wife who doesn't respect a husband will not find it easy to get a husband's heart and mind to go with her. In fact, when you break a man's respect, the man is gone. If a man feels her respect is trodden down by a woman, no matter how weak he is, respect her strength, his strength, and verbalize it, appreciate it, then the one will be encouraged to do more. If you want people to change, then one of the things to do is to appreciate their strengths and nice things they do, and appreciate and let it be a cushion in the heart, so that when you say the negatives, they land on soft ground. So respect is indispensable ingredient in all relationships and friendships. It is impossible, actually, to become united, to work together in cooperation and achieve anything fruitful in your courtship or your marriage or the workplace or the home or the family or on the team or in ministry without mutual respect for one another. Learn to respect each other. If you want respect from me, then learn to respect me. So let's respect each other. You see, you can't have real love without genuine respect for the one you love. You see? Now, let me mention a few things here. I think I put down about 13 of them as important areas that will make you respect or disrespect somebody. The first one is the opinions and inputs of the person. If you don't respect my mind, my inputs, sometimes you don't tell me I don't respect your inputs. But what happens is that you take the decisions, and when you have gone very far, then you bring them to me. When my input, my suggestion would have been very useful from the beginning. To even take the decision and finish almost everything and come and tell me is terrible disrespect. And especially if it is marriage, or even the courtship, although we are not married, we are working together to achieve a purpose, and we start now for the wedding, for the customary marriage, and all that entails, our final coming together. Okay? If it is business, if it is a relocation, if it is buying some special things for the home, let us learn to work together. So opinions and inputs. See, and when you ask me, that even make me feel important, make me feel needed, make me feel respected. So opinions and inputs, that's an area you have to watch very carefully. Now, with your parents or anybody or your guardian, and you don't seek their inputs, but then you bring results for them to sign, give you money for. You see, me, I'm not saying you should allow them to make your important decisions for you. You must grow too. You have your preferences. But know how to involve people, when to do it, and the level. You see, but if it is a mutual relationship of marriage, you're not saying even when you're going to drink water, you ask for permission, or you ask, is the water okay? You think the level is okay? No, no, no, no. You know what I'm talking about. It's important decisions. It can be as simple as coming for lunch, and you brought lunch home when I have started cooking something, or even dinner. You see, if you want this type of food, why don't you discuss it? You see, or I've gone to buy this, then you can buy something similar to that, which maybe I don't like, or which the children shouldn't be given that. All kinds of things, all kinds of things. Okay, the use of money for that, and some purchases. You see, some are irreversible. It's like buying a piece of land and you start building and things. Are you going to pull it down? Sometimes we want to give surprises. You can give surprise birthday, but not surprise building. Be careful about that. Okay, don't let family members and friends convince you to be very secretive about your partner. So opinions and inputs. But to respect my input or opinion depends on other things also. So by the time we finish listing them, find out the reason why you can't easily take his or her advice or input. Sometimes even at the workplace, when we have the meeting, all of us, or a board, as soon as I open my mouth, I begin to sense that, hey, you see, your feelings, antennae, antenna, whatever word you want to use, begin to go up, and the horns begin to move, and all the rest of them, and you are ready to attack. You see, you feel your foot is being trodden on, and your rights are being disregarded, and I'm opposing you. Anything I say, which is a little contrary to something you said, as an addition, you can't just take it. You see? And we are always not getting along. You see, because you just don't respect. When you hear my voice, you don't respect it. If you rule in your mind or get an impression or establish in your mind, he is up to no good, he doesn't like me, he's not up to standard, he's not enlightened, he's always, he knows everything, know it all attitude. In your mind, just the voice before I say anything, you get angry. Even when I go, you're upset. You're going to wonder why did he do that? I shouldn't clear my throat. You see? You know, so let's be very careful about that. Number two, preferences. I want my meat or my egg or whatever it is well done. I want it half done. Hey, I shouldn't have a preference. Choice of colors and all the rest of them. And it can be a problem when you are decorating the living room. Size of bed, type of bed sheet, the comforter and the curtains, type of furniture, hey, we can fight over. I want the royal type. I want the one everything is cushion type. I want to see wood that's brown. And I want this rug. And I want the 5-bedroom and 6-bedroom and 8-bedroom and 25-bedroom and 2-bedroom. And then we are fighting over all that. The type of school the kid must go to. You see, what to pay for, where to buy that piece of land, whether to buy a house or begin to build one ourselves. Whether your mom is coming to spend time to look after the baby, babysit, or it is my mom or your mom, your sister, your brother, and this and that. All kinds of things. Let me stay there 1 year and I'll be back. No, no, no, I have to join you. I have to come every other month, you know. And they are not agree. So the person leaves without solid agreement. And then after the 1 year, he stays another year and another year. And it is something else. You said 1 year, now it's 2 years, 3 years. I want separation, I want divorce. What are you talking about? You have disappointed me, you promised. I didn't promise, we were just arguing about the points. But whoever it is, if you are the man, you are the leader, establish things before you travel. Take time and listen to your wife. Wife, listen to your husband. Come to a sensible compromise, agreement. Know what the facts are. Don't just go because friends are advising you or it is a dream from school. So you're just doing it. As someone said, you're going to leave me and this baby here. You see? Hey, why can't you? What's wrong? If you are here with the baby, you see, those who I'm going to be sending you money is more than money. Company, help. Working things together. All kinds of things can happen. You see? So work things out and respect people's preferences. See, if you're looking down on me because my preference is unenlightened type, or my preference is backward, or my preference is you are so fussy. A woman is a woman, a man is a man. And you want the woman to be like the man in preference, and the man who wants the woman to be like a man in preference, it's not going to work. You know, when I take food, I make sure the plate is empty. Something personal I'm sharing. But my wife will eat, leave something in there. And one of the things I confess, not that I wasn't so happy about, but things we drink, tea, coffee, maybe juice and things. I mean, I can't leave an atom in it. Or the fetch. But then you know, a little bit at the bottom, and I said, you left that, so I'll drink later. And I said, why don't you drink now? Since I'm full. I think I'll drink it. But that is me, and I'm a man. And depends on the person's background training and all that. And don't allow it to be something to say, oh, he's fussy, and these women. No, no, no, no, no. She should be herself. She should be herself. As a matter of fact, there was some coffee yesterday. I found a little bit in the cup. I wouldn't leave coffee sitting there after drinking some for a while and whatever it is. The cup will be empty. You see? There are little preferences and things. Sometimes I say, oh, this dessert is like this. Says I'm full. But no space at all for it. She says she's full. Leave her. You see? And sometimes the men, we don't mind, we just eat anyhow. And she's careful about that and this and the scent and the color and this. Hey, I'm sorry, you're just eating food. Do you know these gummy bears? Not candy. Gummy bears, they like gelatin of a kind. They shape them into bears, shape them into some fish, some animals. Some are yellow, some are red, some are green. I like them. I'm some gummy bears sometimes. Just that not too much at my age, but I love them. I still love them. Do you know, I used to eat them a lot, especially when we were in New York before we came to Virginia. Hey, gummy bears, gummy bears, gummy. They're even gummy worms. They're shaped like worms. Then one time I was eating and my daughter with her, and then she said, oh, I like the apple one. And I said, what are you talking about? And I like the orange one, and I like the grape one. That one was purple. And I said, what are you talking about? Do you know that I never even thought about it? That the purple was grape, the green was what, apple, there was orange, which is orange colored. I was just eating them. But the woman would take time to look at the flavors and the colors. It was from that day now when I take the orange one, then I said, oh, orange flavor. Oh, this is the apple or grape flavor. See, we look at the big picture. And the women were wired to look at the little details because of pregnancy, childbirth, and all that. God made them very careful about little things. So the preferences of a woman can't be like a man. And husbands, you understand. The women too, don't be saying, yeah, we don't go, we are just going and the little here, this one is curving, and the hair is like this. Oh, man, isn't it nice? Oh, there's left of this, and I don't see anything left. But she said something's left, so she's doing it. Allow her to be herself. And sometimes when you're spending a long time doing it, oh, man, I think it's nice enough. Oh, let me finish. Let her be herself. Let the man too be the man. You see, one time we were going to church, and they said my tie wasn't matching very well with my coat. And my shirt, I remember some years ago, but because women said it, my wife and my daughter, I came back into the house and changed it. They have better choice of colors. So these are the things, if you're not careful, preferences can give you problems. Or if you're very choosy, so when it comes to marriage, you want a tall, the nose like Abdul's nose, the color is like this, and the eyes are like this, and this one is like that, and the fingers, the shape, then you never marry. Because even when you get that, the next day you're walking and, ooh, look at another one like mine. Oh, this would have been better. This is a little more round, a little bigger. It's a marriage is like a restaurant. You don't want to go and order your food, chicken and rice. Then you are eating, you see, oh, there's even the fried rice. Oh, there's soup. And there is this, oh, this potato. Is French fries are here. Oh, fish and chips. You will never go home. You will never go home. You have ordered it, eat, be happy. The next time, come and order something else. But if you're going to be looking around, oh, look at the crab. Oh, look at the goat. Oh, look at the chicken. Oh, look at that one. You will stay there forever. How much can you eat anyway? Focus on your food, what God has given you. House, car, building, work, money, shape of your body, okay? Position, talents, gifts, abilities. Be happy with them now as you wait for the rest. See what to do with what you have, okay? Sometimes what you're even looking for may never come, but you never enjoyed what you had. Preferences, number three is your race and your culture. We know there can be problems with some races or cultures, depending on what you like and what you don't like. But whatever it is, and you have to do something with the person, each person has a gift, has an ability. What I mean is that they can be territorial spirits. And each person may find another spirit controlling a certain group of people. These things are true. There are territorial spirits where a certain area, a certain city, a certain region. Don't you see when the demons came out? Is it Mark chapter 5? You see, they didn't want to go out of the neighborhood and they were cast into the pigs, you remember? They didn't want to go out of the area. They are territorial spirits. But there are spirits and habits and attitude that influence a whole group or set of people. So they are lazy in this direction. They love money too much in this direction. They cheat people in this direction. You see that it's like the nature of that area, that place. It doesn't mean everybody is always like that. They fight a lot. They quarrel a lot. Even stature of the body. Don't you see some countries and places, the people are not tall, some very tall, some very short, some this, that. And the fact is that it is when any of these, especially habits and attitudes and character, negatively impacts others, that is when it is a problem. As much as you don't want domination and control and trouble and confusion and fights, we should also watch to make sure that your character is straight so that you don't contribute to the problem. Because once you are complaining of what someone is doing to you, find out if you are also doing the right thing to yourself. You see? Living right, eating right, treating your body right, thinking right, saying right. Okay? So I don't put all the blame on this tribe you came from, this race you came from, this culture you came from, this is where you came from, and all that happening. Okay? So let us all watch the race and the culture. Sometimes it's ingrained, indoctrinated, hammered into your mind, into your spirit. Sometimes it's just reading. Sometimes being schooled. You want a school where a professor just pump it into your mind. Or the course of study is a certain direction that fights for or goes for something. So anything of that nature, you fight without examining the thing twice. You see, like in some families, some people came to marry there and they were not very good examples from a certain tribe, certain language, certain race, a certain kind of city, certain group of people. And an impression is formed in the family that, hey, people from there, don't bring them here because they are like this. But you can't use the marriage of one person, your auntie, your husband, your wife, or grandma, and sister, and brother, and cousin, nephew, and niece, to generalize that a whole race, a whole tribe, a whole group, people who are educated to this level, people who are of this class, are always like this. No. No. Sometimes we even see a certain workplace. There's a lot of prejudice, discrimination there, and this one there, a lot of injustice there, whatever it is, because of one or two examples, or something you heard in the news, or was in the newspaper. You see, or even in churches, in ministries, or about people. Something you heard about somebody, something happened, you don't have the whole story, you don't have the whole news, whether it's fabricated, exaggerated, or a weakness was exposed just once, becomes a generalization. No. That's not right. So race and culture. If you don't respect my race and respect my culture, it's very difficult for us to work together. So work in that area.
0: 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You can obtain them from major bookstores in Ghana. May God bless you. Have a good and a godly day. Whatever you do today, put God first, followed by your family before anything else. Our motto is Family Excellence.

0: 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Coming up, President Mahama tasks Energy Minister to collaborate with the Tema Oil Refinery to develop a strategic plan aimed at increasing the refinery's production capacity to 100,000 barrels per day.
1: Let me state again that whatever Tor has achieved in this success story has been without a single CD from the government of Ghana. Today, that journey has gathered remarkable momentum.
0: More as he commissions the Tema Oil Refinery's refurbished crude distillation unit and witnessed the official receipt of Ghana's Jubilee crude oil for local refining. Also, Narcotics Control Commission, NACOC, arrests 10 people for allegedly distributing cannabis and cannabis-infused products during the Students' Representative Council SRC Week celebrations at the Koforidua Technical University. And later, Stampede forces shutdown of Shatawale's UK concert as police in UK cancels event over safety concerns linked to severe overcrowding. Let's settle for the details now. President John Mahama has tasked the Minister for Energy and Green Transition, John Jinapor, to collaborate with the board and management of the Tema Oil Refinery Tor to develop a strategic plan aimed at increasing the refinery's production capacity to 100,000 barrels per day. The president announced the directive while commissioning the refurbished crude distillation unit at the refinery. The CDU, the first major processing unit, is an oil refinery that's in an oil refinery separates crude oil into different fractions according to their boiling points before they undergo further refining. The commissioning also marked the successful processing of 1 million barrels of locally produced Jubilee Field medium sweet crude into finished petroleum products by Tor. President Mahama said the rehabilitation of the crude distillation unit, the restoration of the residual fluid catalytic cracking unit, the installation of the new F61 crude heater, and the return of boiler number 8 to service represents more than engineering achievements.
1: Let me state again that whatever Tor has achieved in this success story has been without a single CD from the government of Ghana. Today, that journey has gathered remarkable momentum. Since May this year, Tema Oil Refinery has successfully received 3 separate 1 million barrel cargoes of crude oil. 1 Bonga oil, another from the Balim field, and most significantly recently, Ghana's own Jubilee medium sweet crude. And I wish to state again that Tor fully paid for the Ghanaian crude. It was not given to Tor on credit. This represents a clear statement of government's commitment to ensuring that our petroleum resources increase value and create value here at home. Of these deliveries, the refinery has already processed 2 million barrels into a wide range of refined petroleum products, including gasoline, gas oil, aviation turbine kerosene, liquefied petroleum gas, kerosene, residual fuel oil, and pre-mixed fuel. This is tangible evidence that Tor is steadily reclaiming its space at the center of Ghana's downstream petroleum industry.
0: You heard President Mahama. The Narcotics Control Commission, NACOC, has arrested 10 people for allegedly distributing cannabis and cannabis-infused products during the Students' Representative Council SRC Week celebrations at the Koforidua Technical University. The suspects, comprising 9 men and 1 woman, were arrested on Friday during an intelligence-led operation following reports of suspected drug-related activities on the university campus. According to NACOC, the operation led to the seizure of a quantity of suspected cannabis and several consumable products believed to have been infused with a narcotic. The items recovered included wraps of suspected cannabis, caps of what is known as a billy, ice cream, bottles of pineapple juice, Sobolo drinks, fresh palm wine, and other beverages. The commission said preliminary field tests conducted on the seized exhibits indicated the presence of cannabis, reinforcing suspicions that the products were being distributed to revelers during the celebrations. Well, psychiatrist Dr. Ruth Usu-Enchi some weeks ago raised concerns in Journey's latest hotline documentary, Deadly Doses 2, Ghana's Growing Drug Crisis, over a trend in Ghana's growing drug menace, revealing that some drug users are mixing narcotic substances into regular food and sometimes noodles. Listen to excerpts of that documentary by Nana Buachi Dankwa.
2: In 2025, Joy News brought cameras into Tinker Island and Columbia, two of the notorious drug ghettos in the Ashanti region. We documented lives consumed by addiction. Authorities promised tougher enforcement. Communities hoped the crackdown would slow the trade. A year later, we returned expecting to measure progress. Instead, we uncovered a crisis that has become far more difficult to confront.
3: They're infused. We have the edibles, you have the toffee, you have the sobolu. Basically, what you want to infuse it with, so like adding weed to something. And most guys, they say when they get high, that's when like they're able to like function well. That's how they're able to like steady, write their song, write their music, like do what they want to do.
4: 41% of our tertiary students are aware of active use of drugs on their campuses.
2: Parents are no longer only looking for wraps, pills, or smell of marijuana. They are now confronted with products that resemble everyday food.
5: Yeah, because they use it to cook, to bake. You go and eat any woman's shito, you are not sure. Be careful. It may be mixed with all sorts of weed or other substances.
6: The challenge has been where to put them in terms of rehabilitation. It is very expensive. Housing these guys, some of whom don't even have where they live.
7: We are preparing a cabinet policy document where I want to go to cabinet to seek the cabinet approval so that we now make it mandatory that nobody will be able to join the public service unless you go through doctors.
0: You have the excerpts of our latest hotline documentary, Deadly Doses 2, Ghana's Growing Drug Crisis, produced by Nana Buachi Dankwa Yadium. Now, flood response should not end with draining water and treating disease outbreak. That's according to medical doctor, Dr. Floret Bamiyosu, who says Ghana must shift from reacting to flood disasters to preventing them through public education, research, and better preparedness. She stressed that mental health support and uninterrupted care for people living with chronic diseases must become part of disaster response. She spoke during the 7th edition of the Loud and Green X Spaces on contaminated food, safe water, and disease in the wake of the floods.
8: Education is very important, and so we don't need to wait for the floods to occur before we're all running around trying to deal with diarrheal diseases and malaria. A lot of these can be avoided if people knew what to do even before the floods occur. And so we need to put it out there to the public. And then the other thing is research, and see that countries have longitudinal data on what happens, what are the kind of diseases that occur in the wake of flood.
0: Meanwhile, public health researcher at the Ensign Global University, Judith Williams, says Ghana already has sufficient knowledge about flood-prone communities and the diseases that follow major floods. According to her, the country's biggest challenge is not a lack of data, but the failure to implement research findings and strengthen systems that protect vulnerable communities.
9: I think that we have the data, so we know which neighborhoods will flood. We know that, you know, most of them are the low-lying and the poorly drained areas. So we know which populations will lose access to most of the essentials that we need. I think it's just about the system that act on the knowledge that we already have. All we need is proper systems and the will to actually act on it. Because yes, we know, we can't say that we do not know what to do. We do know what to do. It's just the will to go about it. And the fact that the will in doing that is going to affect quite a number of people, because then again, you're saying that, okay, you're going to sack people, you're going to have people leave their homes because where they are waterlogged, and we need the drainage system to go through that place. So I think it's all about the will, and it's not about data.
0: You have Judith Williams. Now, Ghana faces growing migration and foreign policy challenges as the global order shifts, with experts urging the country to strengthen its diplomacy and prepare for a more uncertain world. United Nations Special Representative to Libya, Hannah Tete, says rising geopolitical tensions and changing global alliances demand a rethink of how Ghana and Africa protect their interests. Deborah Enemwa-Beidou has more in this report.
10: A changing global order and growing migration pressures are forcing countries to rethink how they protect the economies and citizens. Speaking at the 21st Kroenke Nne-Akwemo Public Lecture, United Nations Special Representative to Libya, Hannah Tete, said African countries must work together to protect their citizens abroad.
11: Don't focus on post-conflict recovery, and we expect that these very fragile states are going to somehow manage to pull themselves out of the quagmire, settle, and be able to resume their path towards development. Then we are expecting miracles of countries where institutions have collapsed and where they will be unable to do that without sufficient support.
10: Chairman of the Council of Foreign Relations Ghana, Ambassador Daniel Kufuor-Osei, said responding to the changing global order will require bold leadership and deeper African integration.
12: Ghana is about...
10: Daniel Kufuor-Osei said responding to the changing global order will require

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1: And before we go, Shatterfest, a concert headlined by Ghanaian dancehall artist Shatterwale in the United Kingdom, was cancelled on Saturday after UK police shut it down over safety concerns linked to severe overcrowding. According to police, the venue exceeded its approved capacity, prompting officers to intervene to protect public safety after a stampede broke out. The organisers of Shatterfest UK have expressed deep sadness over the incident that led to the cancellation of the event, saying the safety and well-being of patrons remained their highest priority. And that's how we end the news at 6 on Joe 99.7 FM. My name is Maxwell Abba. Up next is Fifi Falson.
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10: What's up to all my family in Ghana? 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

0: yes, yes, yes, yes.
1: Come on! Wow. Love the energy already. And who else is bouncing with me on this tune? Of course, as for me and my house, we will serve the Lord. We will declare He is good. And I call it such a positive confession for a new season on The Reason Is Jesus, your favorite church on the air. Indeed, no matter the matter, whenever whatever comes my way, in my high or low moments, nothing can stop me from serving the Lord. And I mean nothing. In fact, you know, I'm actually looking at where He picked me from. Can I have a witness in the house? Let's all look back at where He picked us from. You remember, look how far He has brought us. Charlie, me, even if He doesn't do anything new for me again, I will still raise mega praise to Him like I crave. Because His love still the days and amaze me when I think about it. How about you, my body and party in Christo? Do you know that praising God has nothing to do with your feelings or your emotions? In fact, we praise God for who He is and for what He has done in our lives. Can I get a witness? You know what I mean? Yeah. Think about it. Jesus died for your salvation. And you are saying there is anything worth more than this sacrifice? Is there anything like that? So you see, if you won't praise Him at all, consider this He has done for you, giving you salvation. Let nothing, never, ever, ever, never stop you from praising Him. You catch? And for the records, we praise God also because it's a command. Whilst we have breath. I should say you bow. Anyways, bodies in Christo, it's a brand new month. And of course, once you were here, you know, there'll be too many reasons to give thanks and praise to God. Shall we start counting our blessings? We're not going to finish it. Glory to God already. Anyways, what a splendid way to kickstart this brand new day. It's a fresh week, a fresh month. I guess we're in for some fresh and refreshing content that will get you content now that you are in service. By the way, let me ask, how do you do? Pardon? Well, tell me about the classics you've been enjoying. I've no doubt they've blessed you immensely. Shouts to Destiny Songs of the Maker's House Chapel International. Wow, what great tunes from the account. You better go and update your playlist. For the records, I started off with Aye Union featuring Emoji Music. Then you had Set Me on Fire featuring Effie Grace. You had Firefall featuring Frederick Oforimensa and Effie Grace. And then, of course, my jam for the moment, Me and My House. Frederick Oforimensa on this one with Johnny Hake. I got a text from Curtis Plunge. That's Arabo Michaponyo. I saw that one. You're having a good time, I know. I see all the Maker's House squad. Yeah, in my inbox. Let's do a shout to Dr. Michael Bwedinyamich and the leadership of the church, of course, the Maker's House Chapel International, for this fantastic body of work. I love it. And just as I mentioned, go and update your playlist. Great tunes to kickstart this brand new month. So are you going to break down August for me? I told you I'm a Mabel, and I believe May is an acronym, M-A-Y, Miracle Awaits You. How about August? A for what? U for what? G for what? U for what? S for what? T for waiting. Coin it and bring it to me. Let's prophesy into the man. We are doing this till it's 10 a.m. Be my special guest. Listen with zest as I share with you the best from the rest. Of course, with directions from His Excellency, the Holy Spirit. I promise you a spirit-taining service, so let's do this together. My name is Fifi Folsom, the Christocentric guy. You know I serve on the pleasure of the King of Kings. and I'm on duty today. What a beauty to fellowship with you. It's the reason is Jesus Life and Joy 99.7. If you must interact with me, send your message to 055-111-997. 055-111-997. Too much energy for the morning. That's how we are starting chat today. Praise God. Joe from Tema says, Fifi the rock today. Did Ogbel send me a message? Ogbel, you got to make us ourselves. Oh my God. So we can never stop counting our blessings. We did here. We the Makers House members. I see you. God bless you. We need more sad productions. And that's our busy. Uncle Fee, hope you're doing great. You're definitely setting the mood for worship today. Those are actually songs from my church, Destiny Songs. Okay. Yeah, that came from Curtis Plunge. Okay, so now let's settle in and give God some thanksgiving for thus far he has brought us. It's a brand new month. Oh my goodness. I am optimistic that this month carries so much blessings. Well, they say more than you can carry. No two ways about it. Well, me bumi kishri na masriya.

0: good?
1: All the time.
0: He's a faithful God, amen.
1: Yes, he is.
0: Stand on your promise.
1: Yes, he is. Yes, he is.
0: I will never be shaken.
1: Yes, he is.

0: Great and mighty God, you've been good to me. Your love has remained. It never changes. Oh, you're faithful to the end. You know, I don't deserve this love, but some way, somehow, you give it all the same. Lord, you're faithful to your word and your promises. And it goes without saying, there's a scripture to back it. Lamentations chapter 3, 22 to 23 says, because of the Lord's great love, we are not consumed, for his compassions fail not. They are new every morning. Great is your faithfulness. That's for emphasis. Oh my goodness. Well, shouts to Joe Metal for this beautiful tune. Of course, Faithful God. Before you had one from the camp of Minister GUC, simply titled, Can't Live Without You. Can you live without God? Pardon? You got it. Well, you're live with Joy 99.7. The reason is Jesus, your favorite church. You're near. There's more to enjoy today. Kickstarting this brand new month. I call it a fresh and refreshing, spirit-taming content. And so stick and stay with me. It's a good time to go for the word. But I've asked you to break down August as an acronym. And so far, I'm smiling. Good morning, Fred Abuaje. Fred says, August, well, means abiding under God's unfailing strength and truth. Okay, I like the sound of that one, Fred Law of Birmingham. Abiding under God's unfailing strength and truth. One came from Pastor Aloysius Mark Pechigo. He also said, abiding under God's uncommon supply tremendously.
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0: Abiding under God's uncommon supply tremendously. Much love to my Christocentric brother. Much love to you as well, brother man. And thanks to all of you who are tuned in. Reverend Samson Okai, Che Okai, you are 60 on Friday. Diamond Jubilee, we are still celebrating you and with you. Come on into you and get to know you are tuned in. Let's go for the word. And when we are done, the praise avenue today, Charlie, clear your voice and get some handkerchief because today you go feel them more. Let's go for the word.

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2: Today, I want to share the last of my kingdom authority messages. And this is part four of kingdom authority. And my subtitle is By the Spirit. By the Spirit. In this series, we have noted that Christ has all authority, that we exercise authority through the name of Jesus. We exercise authority by the word of God. And today we are looking at the fact that we exercise authority by the Holy Spirit at work in our spirit. I'm going to begin with a statement. I don't normally begin my messages with a bold statement. I go to the text, but I want to start with a statement. And the statement is that spiritual things are discerned and engaged spiritually. Spiritual things are discerned and engaged spiritually. It's quite a logical statement that if something is spiritual, we will discern it or be able to identify it and be able to work with it only spiritually. God is a spirit. God's kingdom is spiritual. Authority in God's kingdom is spiritual. Using the name of Jesus is spiritual. The word of God is spiritual. All things we have shared about the kingdom of God and the authority in the kingdom of God share a spiritual source. So if we're going to be able to live in the reality of everything we've talked about, the name of Jesus, the word of God, the authority in Christ Jesus, we have to engage it spiritually, because spiritual things are discerned and engaged spiritually. Now, sometimes we forget that genuinely spiritual things must be done by the Holy Spirit. If something is genuinely spiritual, it has to have its roots in the Holy Spirit. So anytime you see a spectacular spiritual occurrence that does not have the backing of the Holy Spirit, you must be suspicious of it. And somebody will say, how do I know whether something is of the Holy Spirit or not? The Holy Spirit is holy. He's not just spirit, he is Holy Spirit. So one of the characteristics of everything that is done of the Holy Spirit is that the person engaging the Holy Spirit must be endeavoring to live a holy life. If you find somebody whose life is totally out of sorts with God and with holiness and righteousness, and it's not submitted to the Holy Spirit, then you have to then question what is happening that is spiritual. Anytime you see a spectacular work that is at the base of it dishonors the Bible, you have to make note of that. So everything we do spiritually must be linked to the Holy Spirit and our spirits in submission to the Holy Spirit. So today we're going to look at the last instructions that Jesus gave his disciples just before he ascended. Jesus died, he rose again, was with his disciples for 40 days, and then he ascended. And we're going to look at the last instructions he gave them regarding the Holy Spirit. And then we're going to draw our lessons from there. Now, if we want to look at what Jesus said, the last things he said concerning the Holy Spirit, we're going to find them in the Gospel of Luke and in the book of the Acts of the Apostles. The Gospel of Luke and the book of the Acts of the Apostles were both written by Luke, the physician. And the accounts of the Acts of the Apostles expand on the account of the Gospel of Luke. So when you read the Gospel of Luke at the end, there is a way in which it meshes directly into the Acts of the Apostles. So that's what we're going to do today. Luke chapter 24, verse 49. This is the last words of Jesus recorded in Luke's Gospel. Luke chapter 24, verse 49. Behold, I send the promise of my Father upon you, but tarry ye in the city of Jerusalem until you are endued with power from on high. Behold, I send the promise of my Father upon you. Now, on the face of this, there's no direct mention of the Holy Spirit. But if we go to the book of Acts, which is the same writer, and it's dovetailing into Luke's gospel, there is something said about the Holy Spirit, because in the book of Acts, there is an expansion of the conversation between Jesus and his disciples when they ask whether he will restore the kingdom to Israel, and then he tells them that they will receive power. So Acts chapter 1, verse 8. He says, but you shall receive power when the Holy Spirit has come upon you. And you shall be witnesses to me in Jerusalem and in all Judea and Samaria and to all the ends of the earth. So, Jesus is saying to his disciples, I'm going away, but I'll still be around working with you. How are you going to be around, Lord Jesus? Through the Holy Spirit, because the Holy Spirit is another form of me. The Holy Spirit is me in another form. So the coming of the Holy Spirit is central to the Christian faith. Now, there are three activities mentioned in this passage in Acts chapter 1, verse 8. But you shall receive power when the Holy Spirit has come upon you. You shall be witnesses to me in Jerusalem, in all Judea and Samaria, and to the end of the earth. Three things I want you to note. First, there is the outpouring. The outpouring. When the Holy Spirit has come, there is going to be an outpouring of the Holy Spirit. Jesus is saying the Holy Spirit is going to be literally poured out. He's going to come to the lives of the believer. The outpouring of the Holy Spirit. Now, this is very interesting because in the Old Testament, the Holy Spirit worked, but worked with specific...
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1: When he is poured out, you receive power. And when you receive power, you do outreach or you are witnesses for the Lord Jesus Christ. You're witnesses, in other words, you provide evidence of Jesus' presence. The word for witness means a person who has seen or experienced something firsthand and is able to demonstrate it to others. You've seen, you've witnessed something firsthand, and you are able to demonstrate it. So there is an outpouring. The Holy Spirit is going to come. There is the outcome. What's the outcome? You receive power. If you want power, you have to receive the Holy Spirit. That's what Jesus is saying. If you want power, you have to receive the Holy Spirit, because the power is the outcome of the Holy Spirit coming into your life. And when you receive the Holy Spirit, you're going to reach out. You're going to do something. You're going to produce something with that outpouring of the Holy Spirit. The Christian life is centered around the outpouring of the Holy Spirit, the giving of power to the believer, and the outreach of the believer. Jesus Christ called this whole experience to be baptized in the Holy Spirit. In verse 5 of Acts of the Apostles, chapter 1, he distinguishes John's baptism and the baptism of the Holy Spirit. There is a work of the Holy Spirit that empowers us to do the work of God. And today we're going to pray for that before we end, that we'll receive the outpouring of the Holy Spirit. Because things that are of the Spirit must be spiritually engaged. And if you don't have what Jesus is talking about, the spiritual world will be an alien world to you. You may be a Christian, you love the Lord Jesus Christ, but there is a dimension of spiritual engagement that you may find lacking in your life. So there is an outpouring, everybody say outpouring. And then there is outcome, everybody say outcome. And then there is outreach, everybody say outreach. In other words, when you receive the Holy Spirit, you're going to do something. You're going to do something. So that is what Jesus said. Authority of the kingdom is by the Spirit. Now, everything we do in God's kingdom must be done spiritually. When we operate by faith, we do it by the help of the Holy Spirit. When we operate in the gifts of the Spirit, we do it by the help of the Holy Spirit. When we say in the name of Jesus, things happen because of the Holy Spirit. All right. So now let's jump from there to the book of Ephesians. And the book of Ephesians is telling us a lot of things, but one of the things it's telling us is how we receive answers to our prayer. Because prayer is spiritual. How many of you know that? Prayer is not physical, although you do physical things like you ball your fist and you stamp and you walk up and down and you talk, and all of these things are physical. Prayer is spiritual. The effectiveness of prayer is not the physical things you do, but the spiritual reality you are engaged in. So I'm going to walk you through that very quickly, and then we will pray hopefully for a few minutes after I'm done. First, we look at Ephesians chapter 1, verse 3. Ephesians chapter 1, verse 3, and it says, "Blessed be the God and Father of our Lord Jesus Christ, who has blessed us with every spiritual blessing in the heavenly places in Christ."

0: I want you to note that carefully. Blessed be the God and Father of our Lord Jesus Christ. What has he done? He has blessed us. Now, how many of you know blessed is past tense? Did you go for English classes? That's past tense. Now, it's not a future tense. It didn't say who will bless us, or neither is it a statement of uncertainty. Who may bless us, but who has blessed us. He's already done it. Blessed be the God and Father of our Lord Jesus Christ, who has blessed us. Somebody say, I'm blessed. Okay. Now, he has blessed us with what? Every spiritual blessing. Every spiritual blessing. Where? In heavenly places. So God has blessed me. When I pray, God hears my prayer and he blesses me. He blesses me with every spiritual blessing. Not every physical blessing, but every spiritual blessing. And where is the blessing? In heavenly places. And where is it located in the heavenly places? In Christ. All right. Now, let's unpack that statement a little bit. So this is the statement. God gives all of his blessings to us first in spiritual form. God gives all of his blessings to us first in spiritual form. He blesses us with a spiritual blessing in heavenly places in Christ. So when I say, I pray and I say, oh God, I need whatever it is I need, whatever you've placed before God this time of prayer, God hears you. And then he blesses you with the thing, or he gives you the thing, but the thing is not given to you physically. It is given to you as a spiritual blessing. And that spiritual blessing is not on earth, it is in heavenly places, and it is in Christ. So I ask God for something, he has given it to me, but the form in which he has given it to me is not physical. It's not natural. It's not material. I can't touch it. He has given it to me in the spiritual form. And that spiritual form is not even on earth for me to see it. It's in heavenly places. Heavenly, remember, heaven is not a location. It's a dimension. Heavenly places doesn't mean far, far, far, far, far, far, far, far, far away. No. Heavenly places means that it's not physical. It's spiritual. It's a dimension. A reality that is not physical. And that reality is here. It's just that it's not physical. So God has blessed me with every spiritual blessing in heavenly places in Christ. So in Christ, I am blessed with every spiritual blessing in heavenly places. That's good. But what good is a spiritual blessing to me when I have earthly problems? God has given it to me. It's in a spiritual form. It's like you need money. And somebody, you say, oh, I need 100,000 cedis. Or maybe if you have more faith, 1 million cedis. And you can even go beyond and say, you know, 10 million or 20 million or just whatever. And somebody gives you a check of 100,000 or whatever. What is Yeah, in a sense, he has given you the money, but he has also not given you the money, because you cannot use that check to pay your debt. Somehow, that check must be converted into cash, either in your account or somewhere else that you can use. But you are blessed with it. So can you imagine somebody who says, I'm poor, but he has $100,000 check in his pocket, and he's going around saying, I have 100,000, but I'm poor, because he's been blessed with his money, but it is in a currency, it's in a form that cannot pay for his debts. He has to learn to take that form and convert it to something else. That's what is happening here. You say, God, give me this. He says, I give it to you in spiritual form. Where is it? In heavenly places. Who is holding it? Christ. Now, I say, yeah, you've done it. So, but I need it here on earth. So somehow, my spiritual blessing in heavenly places in Christ must now become an earthly reality. Is that not so? I have to move it from the spirit, from heavenly places, from in Christ to be in my pocket or in my situation. So how do we do that? All right. The same Ephesians chapter 3, verses 14 to 16. For by this reason I bow my knees to the Father of our Lord Jesus Christ, from whom the whole family in heaven and earth is named, that he may grant you according to the riches of his glory to be strengthened with might through his Spirit in the inner man. I want you to note the verse 16 very carefully. That he may grant you, grant means give you, according to the riches of his glory, to be strengthened with might through his Spirit in the inner man. So what the passage is saying simply is that the Holy Spirit's power works in us through our inner man, through our spirit. Because the blessing of God is spiritual, there has to be something that engages that spiritual blessing, and that is the Holy Spirit. The Holy Spirit does not engage that spiritual blessing with our natural body, but he does it with what the passage says, the inner man through the Spirit. So I have prayed, I believe I receive, I believe I have it, and yes, I have it, but it's in a spiritual form in heavenly places. For that reason, God has given us the Holy Spirit, because the Holy Spirit is the one who is at work in us. He is going to pull a spiritual blessing into a physical reality. He is going to ensure that what God has given to us spiritually gets materialized in our bodies. So, how does that happen? The same Ephesians chapter 3, verse 20 to 21. And it says, now to him who is able to do exceedingly abundantly above all that we ask or think, according to the power that works in us, to him be glory in the church by Christ Jesus to all generations forever and ever. Amen. But note verse 20 carefully. Now to him who is able to do exceedingly abundantly. He's able to do. Everyone say do. He's able to do exceedingly abundantly above all that we ask or think. So God is able to do exceedingly abundantly above all that we ask or think. Have you asked for something this 40 days? Have you thought of something you want God to do? And the passage says God is able to do exceedingly abundantly above all that you ask or think. He's able to do that. He's able to do more than what you have asked. If you ask for 10, he's able to do 20. If you ask for 20, he can do 40. If you ask for 40, he can do 1,000,000. That is beyond what you ask or think. So what you haven't even thought of, he's able to do it. But how is he able to do it? Look at the passage again. He's able to do exceedingly abundantly above all that we ask or think. In what way? According to the power that works in us. Now, what is the power that is working in us? What's the power that is working in us? I'm looking at your face. What is the power that is working in us? The Holy Spirit. And how is the Holy Spirit working in us? He's working with our inner man, with our spirit. So the passage is saying that God is able to do exceedingly abundantly above all that we ask or think, according to is like in proportion to the power that works in us. What does that mean? That God does great things for us in proportion proportion to his Spirit's work in us. According to the power that is at work in us. So in other words, there is something about the way you yield to the Holy Spirit. The proportion of your yieldedness to the Holy Spirit determines the extent of what you receive of your spiritual blessing in heavenly places. So if you're not yielded to the Holy Spirit, or you yield to him 1 minute, you're still walking in all kinds of sin, and you're walking in disobedience, and you're walking in doubt, the proportion will be lower. If you're walking in faith, the word of God is in you, you walk by faith and not by sight, you're submitted to him, the proportion will be higher. So the proportion of my submission to the Holy Spirit is related to the extent of what I receive of my spiritual blessing in heavenly places in Christ. What is the passage basically saying? It's saying that the more we yield to the Holy Spirit's work in us, the more our spiritual blessings become real. The more we yield to the Holy Spirit's work in us, the more we experience the manifestation of what God has given to us spiritually. God has given to us all things that pertain to life and godliness. It doesn't mean you will experience it, although it's yours. It's like having the money in your pocket. It doesn't mean you pay your bills, but he's given it to you. How am I going to cash it out? I'm going to cash it out when I allow the Holy Spirit to work more in my life, to take control of my life, to rule my life, to rule my thoughts, to rule my desires, to rule my character. The more I yield to the Holy Spirit, the more I am transferring what is spiritual into the physical world.
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Chopwea. It's a joy to welcome you back in Life on Joy 99.7. Of course, the reason is Jesus just gone by was great word from Dr. Mensah Otebel. You heard it. What's your takeaway? Well, I wrote down the spiritual things are discerned and engaged spiritually. The more we yield to the Holy Spirit, the more we experience the manifestation of what God has given to us spiritually. I hope you got it. Thank you, Dr. Mensah Otebel. Well, we are zooming into the Praise Avenue, and I can promise you that this is where I need you to pull out your handkerchiefs, get your dancing shoes. Today, I'm bringing you an exclusive. I call it the Choral Praise Medley as we kickstart this beautiful month of August. And so, if you're ready, let's go. I'm also standing by for you to give me a breakdown of August. A-U-G-U-S-T. What does this stand for? August Bonds or Dawondo. Are you ready? Okay. Warm up. Hey,

It's all to glorify God, for thus far he has brought us. We have entered a brand new month, and I'm sure all the choral lovers, you are having a good time. Today is your day. I've seen quite a number of messages coming in, and that's how good it is to know you're tuning to Joy 99.7. Of course, the reason is Jesus, and this is how we do it for today on the Praise Avenue. Let's give a shout to Harmonious Chorale. And this one they did with what they call the Mass Choir. So in that choir, you have Winneba Youth Choir, Akko Show Choir, all, of course, together with Harmonious Chorale. I love this. I love this. Shouts to all of you who are connected. I'm also live on TikTok today. My account is FIFIFOLSON. Fifi Folsen. We are sharing the gospel all across. And shouts to all of you who are connected. I've seen quite a number of messages. Let me stay here for a while. Read some of your messages to glorify God. Hey! Choral music on fleek. Fifi, God bless you, of course. You do all. Choral selections all the way. Charlie, keep the fire burning and happy new month. Have a blessed Sunday from Sarah Mom for Ancient Winneba. I know Sarah doesn't joke with her choral music. Thank you for the feedback as well. Reverend Sweetelina Bonti, and she says, choral, papa, pa, que. Nigs in the PSA. I see you are playing the beat with your mouth. Ozzy, God bless you. Fifi, anointed choral praise. To God be the glory. Hey, Jackie Quay. How are you doing? Jackie says, hi, Fifi. Oh, thanks so much for the birthday wishes for Madam Eva Menz last week. Of course, it was an honor for me. It's a new month, new blessings and favor. I have my dancing shoes on and joined the selections already. God bless you, Ridley, for always blessing our Sunday mornings before church. Wallace

0: What's up, you down here? One number, so the one cool down. There is more coming. Let me say hi to Susie Akola. Suzette, how are you doing? I trust all is well with you. Hey, is your papa over? How are you doing? I see Charlie. Solid, solid praise time. See, God has been good. He goes without saying. If you are seeing this month of August, grace has graciously graced you. So join in, let's say gracias to the King who has made this possible. I want you to stay with me. I'm doing a quick message, okay? This one is a message that should speak to you, especially if you are not in church or planning to go to church. Fifi, why do you play this? But we are on church on air. Yeah, are you connected with your heart?
1: Come on, hon. Time to get up and get ready for church.
2: Oh, there's so much laundry to do today. Let's not go.
1: Okay.
3: The first commandment, you shall have no other gods before me.
2: Come on, hon. Let's get ready.
1: Wait a minute. It's Sunday. There's a great game on this morning. Let's skip church.
2: We skipped last week.
1: Oh, we'll go next week. I just don't want to miss this game.
3: The first commandment, you shall have no other gods before me.
1: Oh, wow. Look at that beautiful day out there.
2: Yeah. Let's go out for breakfast and drive out to the country.
1: It's been a while since we've been to church.
2: Oh, but the country is so beautiful this time of year.
3: The first commandment, you shall have no other gods before me.
1: Okay, hon. Let's go to church today.
2: No, I don't want to go.
1: Why not?
2: We hardly know anyone there.
3: Is God first in your life?
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0: Well, there is no me without God. To think about the fact that His grace has sustained me, most especially to think about the fact that as I sit here, I know that I have a connection to eternity with Him. It means I'm spending eternity with Him. And how is that? Because I received Him into my heart as my personal Lord and Savior. Oh, come on. According to John 3:16, see, you are all connected. So to say, you all qualify. Once you believe that Jesus died, He was buried and resurrected. It says, for God so loved the world that He gave His only begotten Son. This is my emphasis. That whosoever. So look your face in the mirror and say you are part of the whosoever. It has nothing to do with how much bad you have done, how you look like, where you're coming from. It doesn't count. He died for all of us. For God so loved the world. Are you in this world? He died for you. So don't condemn yourself. Well, you've gotten to the point where you've heard this word, and it's a clarion call to you. It's more of an invitation to you. Would you surrender? Would you say, Jesus, you're all I need? With your heart, you believe unto righteousness. With your mouth, you make confession unto salvation. Are you ready to give your heart to Jesus? As a matter of fact, receive His life into your heart. If you're ready, say after me, say, dear Lord Jesus, I come to you just as I am, a sinner in need of mercy. I believe that you died on the cross for me. You took my place. You exchanged your crown of glory for my thorns. What a love. This moment, I surrender all unto you. And I receive you into my heart right now. Come in. Be my personal Lord and Savior. Lead me and help me to follow you for the rest of my days. As I pray through your precious name, Jesus. And all will join to say amen. Glory to God. There is joy in heaven as we speak. And I would always say that every time when you remember today, just as you celebrate your earthly birthday, that's your spiritual birthday. Celebrate it knowing that now heaven lives inside of you. You carry the presence of God. Oh my goodness. What a blessing. Well, good to know you're tuned in as Joy 99.7. Of course, your favorite church in air, the reason is Jesus. Just gone by is that tune from William McDowell, his latest recording. Yeah, it's officially out. This one featured our very own Joe Metal, Sumi Sola, and of course, Don't See No Yekon. You should check out that whole project. It's awesome. I've seen all the messages coming in. I appreciate all of you. I do a quick turnaround, of course. When I come back, there is so much more to enjoy. I see Richard Mensah, Big Babo in London is tuned in. Bless your heart. All of you are connected from across the globe. God bless you. Yeah, Auntie Eva is Silver Men's. Good to know you're tuned in as well. And she says, well, a big thank you to all who made her birthday a special one last week. She's thanking you. God bless all of you for loving on her, celebrating her. What grace do you enjoy? This whole year is yours for the celebration. You know that feeling? Your birthday comes once a year. So when it comes now, you celebrate her till the next one. Okay, so quickly, let me just ask you, are you the type who goes to church and right after the benediction, you run away? Why are you like that? Okay, I'm thinking you should make some friends. Why not? Somebody's waiting just to hear you say hello to them in church today. Well, there's a destiny helper who is just watching you. One day, I'll tell you the story of Pastor Jerry Eze. Yes, you probably know him. Yeah. You should hear what happened to him, how he got that miracle of his education being sponsored. There was something that he was doing in church. Okay, if you're in church, when we close, there are people around who may be inspired by you or you may inspire them. Don't be in a hurry to run away. You know, a lot of times you're looking at your clock when the church is running into extra time. But after that, some of you, you go outside and you talk. Anyways, this is the message I want to share.
1: And may the Lord bless you and keep you and give you peace. Enjoy the Sunday afternoon. You're dismissed.
2: Wasn't that a great sermon?
3: Yeah, come on, let's go.
2: No, there's the Johnsons. Let's see how they're doing.
3: No, let's go.
2: Why? Are we doing something this afternoon?
3: I just want to hear a sermon and go home. If we hang around here too long, then somebody might ask us to do something.
2: Is that so bad?
3: I don't want to spend all day at church. I came, I listened, I sang. Now, come on, let's go.
2: Dear, we are part of this body of believers. We should be doing something.
3: Can't we be a part of the body, but not a functioning part of the body?
2: You mean like...

0: friends?
1: Yeah, no.
2: Look, I just want to ask John if he found a job yet.
1: John's out of work?
2: Yeah, the last 4 months. He told me at the men's breakfast last week.
1: How's Sarah taking it?
2: I'm not sure.
1: Oh, I should talk to her.
2: I thought we just wanted to go home.
1: How can you think of bolting out of here when people need to be encouraged?
2: I didn't.
1: Sometimes you just don't think.
2: Me?
1: Oh, shush.
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0: is FDA approved.
1: Overslept again. What do I say this time? My aunt died. No, traffic was heavy. Good.
2: I'm sorry I'm late. No, more sincerity. I'm sorry I'm late, sir, but the traffic was heavy.
3: Good morning, Jensen.
2: I'm sorry I'm heavy, sir, but the traffic was late.
3: What?
2: I mean, I'm sorry I'm traffic, but the late was heavy. I mean, the heavy was late. Did I mention my aunt died?
3: Excuse me?
2: The traffic was heavy. Yeah, that's it.
3: You live across the street.
2: It was really heavy?
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I owe you to the Lord God Almighty. I love this one. He never fails. Won't you consider how far he's brought you? See, he doesn't fail. It's not his DNA. Nobody has trusted in him that he ever fails. That's the kind of God we serve. And he deserves all the IAE. This one coming from the ministry of... we call him Royal Chris. And the track is titled IAE. Told you today, kickstarting this brand new month. Fresh and refreshing tunes. That's one of them. I took you to the camp of the LIC Choir, Legon Interdenominational Church Choir, the LIC, beautiful ever tune. What does it mean though? Where are all my ever friends?

0: Cynthia. Yes, of Daughters of Glorious Jesus. Track titled Oguama. Fresh month with fresh tune. I'm excited you're tuning. Having a good time today. It's always here. And this says, oh, goodness me, it's going good. Absolutely the best. Says, people, you're killing it. Now I'm giving it life. Hi, Diddy. Good to know you're always here with us. Let's give a shout also to Christiana Dutte. She's always here. If it's your birthday today, I'm hoping that you're sending me your dedications. WhatsApp it over 055-111-997. 055-111-997. Amazing selections today. Keep doing the great work. Christiana and Dutte and Tema, I'm encouraged. God bless your faith. God bless you. That's enough. I got that one. Okay, so I'm going to switch over to another beautiful set of tunes you should enjoy before I get to the birthday segment, but I have a message as always. There's a word for you. Do you like doing kokonsa? Okay, this one is for you.
1: Hey, George, did you hear about Bob landing that big sale?
2: Yeah, sure. Sorry, I got a meeting to go to.
1: But did you hear what else happened, Bob?
2: No. What?
1: You didn't hear what happened to Bob?
2: No. Tell me.
1: I thought you said you had a meeting.
2: It's just a meeting with my boss. It can wait. He got caught stealing, didn't he?
1: No.
2: He was drinking on the job, right? You know those sales guys.
1: No.
2: Embezzling? Insider trading? Come on, tell me. What? What?
1: Why are you so interested in hearing this? You didn't have time to hear good news about Bob.
2: That was boring. Now I want to know what happened.
1: Why?
2: Because I'm egotistical and I want to hear bad things about other people to make me feel better about myself.
1: Whoa, that was honest.
2: Yeah, I shouldn't be that way. I wouldn't want others to talk about the bad things I've done.
1: You know, Bob, gossip really isn't good.
2: True. So what happened to Bob?
1: Oh, he bought a new car with a bonus he got.
2: You made me late to a meeting with my boss for that?
1: Well, you insisted I tell you.
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0: Hallelujah is the highest praise. Once we have got it, we are giving it all to Him. That's right. We serve a God who is good. And of course, His mercy is enduring forever. Once we are in Him, we are always victorious. And so we join the Keeper's music to sing our victory song and do our victory dance. He has blessed us with the month of August. So let's go on ahead and give Him all the praise that's due His mighty, matchless, majestic name. Shouts, of course, to the Reverend Francis Obin team. I'm talking about the Keeper's music. This is a good one. I love it. Tansy, let it. Before you head from the camp of Pastor Edwin Datsun, featuring the Gifty Seti on the tune, the King of Zion. I enjoy. Charlie, energy, energy. Shouts to Jaffet Ajete for Lifted High. Such a beautiful tune. I told you today, fresh season, fresh tunes. Reason is Jesus and joy. 99.7. Well, it's time for me to jump into the birthday segment. If it's your birthday today, I have a shout for you. I hope you have sent it over 055-111-1997, 055-111-1997. Shouts to all the family. Yes, who are having a good time. We are streaming alongside the family on TikTok. Mrs. Diana Gavi, woman of faith, I see you. Ediabomo, Liz, how are ya? So I got a text from Stephen Abiyamo. When I played that tune, Zialeshi, he came to tell me it means as far as or so far as. So I guess so far as God has been good, we'll give Him all the praise. Thank you. Stephen Abiyamo, Bafwe war all the way in the UK. No, actually, Bafwe is in New York, yeah? Hey, Baf, what's up? I said, Charlie, I'm enjoying the vibe. It's on a different level. Welcome to my birthday month. Hey, it's your birthday month, huh? Good for you. I almost said Mayborn's Rock. So if Mayborn's Rock, August Bones, what do you do? Okay, you tell me. I don't know. Sure, my wife is listening. Ha! It's her birth month as well. Well, I'm going to the birthday segment. Let's see if your shouts are here. I'll push them. In the meantime, can I share this quick word with you? Please.
1: Hey, neighbor, how do you do it?
2: Do what?
1: Your garden, it's so lush and beautiful.
2: Well, just a little time and energy.
1: Hey, I work as hard as you do, yet your garden is flourishing and all I get is weeds. What makes yours different?
2: I don't know. What kind of seeds are you using?
1: Seeds?
3: Is there something missing in your life? Are you just going through the motions? Jesus can give your life lasting meaning and purpose if you give Him the chance.
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Right here, going through your birthday shouts. This one says, good morning, bro. I pray you doing well. Kindly wish my auntie happy birthday to... What's her name? Okay, happy birthday. Wishing you longevity of life, good health, absolute peace of mind, and all that you wish. Well, God bless you. Auntie Salome Odofioko. Okay, Ado. Odofioko Ado, formerly of Ghana Highways Authority and also of Tatale Restaurant House, Osu Ari. Well, this is Felix and the family sending their love to you. Happy, happy, happy birthday to you. I love your name, Odofioko. Oh, wow. Okay, which other one is here? If it's your birthday, let's be sure. Okay. Like, some of the messages I have, they're very unrelated. So I'll keep them and come back later. This one says, who is this? Kindly sign your messages from you. Okay. Okay. Happy, happy birthday to you. To our dear brother, Victor Bonza Luma of a dentist knit flat. May your birthday be filled with love, joy, countless blessings. Wishing your birthday that is lovely, radiant, and a birthday that's just as wonderful as you are. Okay, God bless you from the Fiagbe Bonza Luma family. Your wife, your children, and all your nieces and nephew of Ebri, Jamaica. So, oh, wow. Ebri, Jamaica. So. Why is that? I like it. Jamaica.

Is there a birthday shout here? Please do a belated birthday wish to Joseph Niado Esquire. Joseph Niado Esquire. Okay, and also to Christopher Kwesi Hansen. You all, you've had your birthdays, of course. This is to celebrate you. Have a good one from Richard Mensah, a.k.a. Big Boy.

please do a belated birthday shout to Evangeline Eliklim Agbo. Evangeline Eliklim Agbo. Special one from Newton to you. Have yourself a good one. God bless you, new age. Hip hip hip, we say hooray. And of course, a belated one to you, Madam Eva Eselbermans. Okay, thank God for your life. Wow, how does it feel on the sixth floor? Having done that, let's do a shout also to Reverend Samson Okai. They call him Che Okai. Che Okai, 60 Diamond Anniversary. It was such a beautiful time celebrating with you, El Dunamis Choir, and all those who showed up. God bless you, and thank God for your life. Keep enjoying this beautiful season. Happy birthday to Ruth Akosie Wuku Ne Asante on arriving on the fifth floor yesterday. We thank God for 50 years of grace, and may the next 50 be even more gracious. Yes, with good health and love of family. Enjoy your golden jubilee, my friend. Of course, this one was pushed in by Don Doku, Mr. Francis Doku. Akosie Wuku Ruth. Well, happy 50th birthday. Golden Jubilee it is. Any party. Well, just to be sure, I think I've gone through all of... I've not read yours. It means it's not here. But why not, if your birthday is today in the course of the week, we say happy birthday to you. Now or in advance. Happy birthday to myself. Yeah, felicity, Mamie Fua Bronya, and sister W1 Juliet Amma Kakraba Adu, and little niece, Mamie Araba Sikapa Winfo. May the good Lord come through for us and grant us our heart desires. May his purpose be fulfilled in our lives. May he grant us love, of course, long life with good health. Happy blessed birthday to all of us. Amen. Good morning, Vivi. Good morning, you. Okay, this was just an encouraging message. Also, you are too special this morning. Okay, let's do a shout to you, Joshua Tete from PUP77. Spintex, I appreciate the love as well. Okay, there's one here. Said, please, I wanted to wish Beatrice Nana Manyan of Sacramento a happy birthday from her siblings. So, Beatrice Nana Manyan of Sacramento, a happy birthday to you from all your siblings. Okay. Well, that's all about it. Happy birthday to you. God bless all of you. And please allow me to share this beautiful song with you. I'm sure it will come in handy. While it's got some energy, why don't you vibe to it? Here we go now. Young Kwe.

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2: Hey, Bob, is that house on fire across the street?
1: Yeah. 7924.
2: I think there's people upstairs. Don't you think someone should call if their house is on fire?
1: Don't worry about it. Somebody else will tell them. 2439.
2: Yeah, but what if they don't? You know, those people could die. You should tell them.
1: Nah, it's too close to lunch.
2: It's too close to lunch?
1: Look, it's 5 minutes before lunch. Last time I got to the cafeteria late, the Swedish meatballs were gone, okay?
2: Let me get this straight. 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
1: If you're so concerned, you tell them.
2: Me? 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
1: Look, I'm an accountant, not a fireman.
2: Well, what does it take to tell them their house is on fire?
1: What am I supposed to do? 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
2: I'm not talking about every burning house in the world. I'm talking about the one next door.
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I think that I know, I said that young boy, what is that? 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

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One more time. Listen. You know that every under the cocoa tree music, me and you, we do 102. And the uncle. Right.

0: Kofi Boham. He called this on Multi Shock, and we had it loud and clear.
1: Take this home.
0: Did you carry the message? But of course, that's it. That's a message for all of you. And I think that it came in quite handy. Yes, Kofi Boham is noted for that kind of presentation. He calls it music from the Under the Cocoa Tree. This is a part three. You should go and check out the previous ones. Well, it's a new season. Quite fresh and refreshing tunes to bless your heart. I trust that you're having a good time. Let's say hi to the one and only Jackie Ankra. Hi, Jackie. It's been a minute. I trust you're doing well. Thank God for your life. Okay, I think I got some other late messages coming in for the birthday celebrations. Yeah, I will do justice to them when I return. Should you want to send a WhatsApp to me, 055-1111-997, 055-1111-997. Did you get it? I'm sure you did. Okay, so where do I go next? I'm thinking you would enjoy this beautiful mix style. Thank you. Thank you.

is preserved, protected. He's guarded and guided you. He supplied for you. Are you grateful? And for what to be a soul. And don't be the Abba. Oh, also the Abba. What is? He will help you. Thank you, Papa Christy, for this one. I love it. Before you heard from Mama Amy Newman with Emmanuel. Nyami Enya Wohampa. From the camp of Esther OG, all the way from Nigeria, we had the thank you song. And why not? We are thanking God for that's what he has brought us. We're in the 8th month, anyway. What do you say August stands for? Good morning to Na Ajele Esquire. Also, good morning, Christian Centric guy. God bless you. Well, God bless you too. What does August stand for? I seen A-U-G-U-S-T. I'm a Mayborn and I insist that M-A-Y means miracle awaits you. What is August? August, we're waiting here. Come and prove it. I think I remember I saw this one from Southwark, Pechigo. I'll say August. A-U-G-U-S-T means abiding under

I've got another set of beautiful tunes to share with you. Let's say hi to Oyibo of Ashongman. Oyibo came through to teach me the Alessi. Says it's as long as, or so long as. Thank you very much for sharing that with me. And of course, that was a tune from LIC Choir. I enjoyed it. Can we get into some Afro flavored tunes? If you must send me a WhatsApp to read it, 055 111 99705 111 1.

Day in My Heart. Remind you of that song many years ago. Learned from Francis Ajay, Elder Francis Ajay. I have joy in my heart, deep, deep down in my heart. Jesus gave to me, no one can destroy it. Unending joy. Oh, yeah. And that's what I pray for you in this month of August. You will enjoy unending joy on every side. Oh, I thought you would say amen. Grace is released for you to excel in this month of August. Harm is far from you. Grace is released for you to leap over walls, jump over hurdles, breakthrough by your God. You will do excellent. Everything your hand touches to do is blessed. In this month of August, sicknesses are far away from you. That business deal according to God's will come to pass. No scammer will find you. You will not be 419. Anka amen crowd. You will see the signs clear.

before it was Neon Adejo. We're dancing my way, of course, into my blessings. Yefta and Cancer came through with the Yetsudo. Almost bringing me to the end of this morning session of your favorite church on air. The reason is Jesus Life and Joy 99.7. Well, I've got some birthday shout. Let's push them in before I go. Please wish Eric Perchard Lutrot Kwaku a happy glorious birthday for me from Phyllis Adole Bachman. So Eric Perchard Lutrot Kwaku, happy birthday to you, sir.

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Brad Joe. Thank you for the love as well. Well, let's do this special birthday shout. This one is going out to you. I call you Apostolina. Apostle One. Great lover of Jesus. Your name is Georgette Ewarok Kusibuate. Happy birthday to you. May God turn your morning into dancing again. Beauty.

0: also doing one for you, Lady V. And I'm talking about evangelist Lady Mrs. Vivian Chatalaye, First Lady of Kari Center International. On behalf of Pastor George Lai and the entire membership of the church, it's happy birthday to you. And of course, may God's grace see all of us through every life's race with an extra pace no enemy can chase.
1: This song will surely bless you. The rhythm will groove you.
0: Oh, come on, where's your feet, everybody? My name is P.P. Folsen. Honored to have done this with directions from His Excellency, the Holy Spirit. This is Laudable Home featuring Fifi Folsen.

0: 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My name is Yeboah Edwin Tichy. In our stories, boxing legend Manny Pacquiao urged Christians to set concrete evangelism targets while sharing his testimony at the Arise Asia Congress in Manila. He addressed over 4,000 attendees and has since been named an international evangelist by the Philippine Council of Evangelical Churches. He challenged believers to set a yearly soul-winning goal and to read the Bible as the manual to life.
1: Life is too short in this world. You came to this world naked and we will depart naked. We can bring nothing in this world. So make sure that you have relationship, personal relationship to God, and you obey God. Read the Bible, because the Bible will teach you into all its truth. The Bible is the manual to life.
0: In other stories, Anglican leaders have unveiled Vision 36, an ambitious plan to plant or restore 1 million churches across the Anglican Communion over the next decade. The aim is to welcome an estimated 20 million new believers. The plan was presented at the 19th Anglican Consultative Council meeting in Belfast. The proposal is linked to JC 2033, marking 2,000 years since Christ's death and resurrection, and comes as Africa, now home to the largest share of the world's Christians, is expected to play a leading role, with delegates from Kenya and South Sudan already sharing church planting successes. The initiative calls on every province, diocese, and parish to plant new churches and revive declining ones between 2026 and 2036, with both counting toward the goal. In our final story, Bishop David Oyedepo, founder of the Living Faith Church Worldwide, has warned young Nigerians against sports betting, telling the Sunday congregation that gambling is not a path to financial fortune. He stressed that true prosperity comes through discipline, patience, and hard work rather than quick riches, encouraging the youth not to be discouraged by slow progress.
2: Young people, Niger bet is not the way to financial fortune. Stop wasting your destiny. This may be slow, but it's sure. It may be slow, but it's sure. You better wake up.
0: And that's the end of the Kingdom News live on Joy 99.7 FM. 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My name is Yeboah Edwin Tichy. Stay safe and enjoy the rest of your day.

0: Next. Okay. Have you ever told a lie?
1: No, I never lie.
0: Never?
1: Well, there was this once.
0: Next. Have you ever stolen anything?
2: Well...
0: Next. Have you ever had adulterous thoughts?
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0: Hang on a second. I think the door is stuck. Could you jump up and down a couple times?
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0: Let's try this again. 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
0: You trusted Jesus Christ to pay for your sins?
3: Yeah.
0: Mister, your penalty's already been paid. You're in the wrong line.
3: Oh, sorry.
0: Next!
4: I accepted Jesus Christ as my Savior also.
0: Liar.
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1: What? Amafa? Madam Amafa?
2: Who asked you to shout?
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2: 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Are you crazy or something?
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Flatline Radio, enjoy 99.7 FM with the song Don't Let Me Cross Over. But yes, we've crossed over into the second hour of the show, Radio Enjoy 99.7 FM. If you're not tuning in, you're most welcome to the show. You've missed almost an hour and 11 minutes of the show already, because time check is 11:11 from the studios of Joy 99.7. And the show is Country Land. Yes, Country Land is the show, running from now till midday. So we've got about some 49 minutes to share great company and enjoy some great tunes before we touch down at midday. And the voice you're hearing is none other but the voice of the man you would simply call Iggy. My name is Ignacio Sijabena. Always a delight and great pleasure to share your country music on Country Land here on Joy 99.7. The show is interactive, so you can interact with me on 055-1111-997. 055-1111-997. Later on in the show, I get to play the songs you are requesting to hear on today's edition of the show. So if you haven't sent in your request, you can quickly do so on 055-1111-997. But what would you do if you borrowed money from someone and instead of charging you interest, they demanded a pound of your flesh if you failed to repay? What would you do? Sounds unbelievable, doesn't it? Well, that's exactly the gripping story at the heart of Guyana's Pound of Flesh, the first original African adaptation of William Shakespeare's legendary classic, The Merchant of Venice. Yes, and it's this August. It's showing at the National Theatre, because Image Bureau and April Communications, as well as the National Theatre, proudly present this hilarious, thought-provoking and unforgettable theoretical masterclass and masterpiece written and directed by George Quay. So catch it at the National Theatre. It showed yesterday, is on today as well. And next week, Saturday and Sunday, that's the 8th and 9th of August, from 4 p.m. and 8 p.m. each day. 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Guyana's Pound of Flesh, a story of justice, revenge, mercy, and the choices that define our humanity. 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

of Ghana's creative economy. Our guest, our distinguished guest, will feature Francis Doku, Jesse Ejepon, Salvador, Ken, Mr. Kennedy, and Arnold, all right here with your host being Kwame Dadzi as he moderates this wonderful session. You can also be a part of the conversation by simply sending your request, your questions and suggestions via our WhatsApp number 055-111-1997. Will be read during the show. So tune in on Saturday, the 8th of August from 2 p.m. to 6 p.m. live on Joy 99.7 FM. And it will be also live on Joy Prime Television and Joy News. The 9th edition of Showbiz Roundtable promises honest analysis and fresh perspective for Ghana's creative economy. So don't miss it on the 8th of August from 2 to 6 p.m. here on Joy, Joy Prime and Joy News. And right here with you till we touch down is the man you would simply call Iggy. I see your message coming in. This one says, a special birthday to Mrs. Adeline Opoku Echampon, who turned 48 years today. So happy birthday going on to you, Mrs. Adeline Opoku Echampon. We love you dearly from your husband, Mr. Eric Opoku Echampon, and your children, Emma, Inshira, Samuel, and Yameye. All wishing you a happy, happy birthday. Enjoy this one. The Man Johnson with Come On Cowgirl. We are on till midday. Iggy is on your radio.

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This August, the world gathers in Accra for an unforgettable encounter with God. 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
4: 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It's exactly 28 minutes to midday from the studios of Joy 99.7. But before then, Corporate Ghana, I've got some great news for you. This is your invitation to the biggest sporting showdown of the year. And you know what I'm talking about? Yes, the Joy Sports Invitational Tournament 2026. And it's on, and we are ready for you. Because on Saturday, the 29th of August, the University of Ghana Stadium comes alive with companies from across the country battling for the bragging right for the Joy Sports Invitational 2026. So whether you are scoring goals on the football pitch, stepping up for the CEO penalty shootout, showing your power in the arm wrestling, racing in the lime and spoon or sack race, pulling your team to victory in the tug of peace, or taking part in a female penalty shootout, one thing is guaranteed, yes, one thing is guaranteed, and that is that you will have an unforgettable day. And before the competition begins, get your body moving with our exciting aerobic session from 6 a.m. So rally your colleagues, wear your company colors, and come ready to compete, laugh, network, and create memories. To register your company, please call or send a WhatsApp to Slevin on the number 053-100-3813. That's 053-100-3813. 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I can't wait to be a part of this. 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The Joy Sports Invitational Tournament. If your company hasn't registered yet, what are you waiting for? 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It's still Countryland here on your Superdial 99.7. And on this day, let me wish you a special birthday. A happy, happy birthday going out to you, Mrs. Yvonne Pamela Dede Jabake Coleman. Mrs. Yvonne Pamela Dede Jabake Coleman of the Bank Hospital. Wishing you a happy, happy birthday today, Mom. Wishing you the very best in everything that you do. It's from Nana, myself, your sweet husband and wonderful gentleman, Dr. Coleman. From my wife, Sandra, going out to you as well. Wishing you, Madam Yvonne Coleman, a happy, happy birthday. Enjoy your day to the fullest. And also wishing you a belated happy birthday, Raina Forsen and Irene Forsen. Belated happy birthday going out to you. I got your message, and I'll be playing out your request song shortly. So let's start off with your request, shall we? This one says, and of course, always starting off for us is the man all the way inside the US of A, Sam Bannerman, who is doing the listening with his wife, Shayo, in New York City. And he wants me to play the song, I'll Wait For You, by Joey Nicole. Okay, so to your name, hold on, that song will be coming up for you shortly. This one says, Dawn, the dawn of country music. Keep up the good work you're doing. Can you play a nice song from Dolly? To JFK, Nana B, Honorable Clifford, Mate, Colin, Nana Akomia, Nishipi, and Honorable Ayikwe Otu. And of course, it's coming to you from the man Abele inside Nungwa. Another song from Dolly is a request that's coming through. This one says, hello, countryman. Thanks so much for always making my Sundays a special one. Kindly play the song Hello God by Dolly for the listening pleasure of my family members, both in Konya, in Ahiakro, and Jessica in the OT region. Not forgetting my lovely son, Nehemiah Kofi Boache, Yen to me. My name is Benjamin Yen to me. Reaching out to you from Asofa here in Accra. I hear you, my brother. Thanks for reaching out. Your request song will be on shortly. This one says, good morning to you, countryman Iggy. Kindly played a song, There Was Jesus. And this is OJ Clothing listening to you from East Lagon. ARS Runabout. And I'm really loving your show. More of your requests coming through. And before then, let me say a belated happy birthday to my special son, my one and only, Ryan Adikisiedu. Belated happy birthday to you, Ryan. I know your song. Your song will be coming out. But for now, I can't wait for you. It's your request. Sorry, I'll wait for you. And I know that I'm here with you.

the wonderful group, the Lone Star, with the song Amazed here on Joy 99.7 FM. That was a request to your Reina Fortin, who always do and listen to us here on Joy 99.7, wishing you a belated happy birthday. And also wishing you a happy birthday today as well, Mrs. Yvonne Coleman of the Bank Hospital. Happy, happy birthday going out to you. Have yourself a good one. And also wishing you, my brother Cooks, of Cook's Bar and Grill inside Agbogba. Have yourself a wonderful Sunday morning, Cooks. Cuckoo George Apia, have yourself a wonderful one. It's still your request here on Joy 99.7 FM. And as we listen to our tunes, I once again invite you to join Image Bureau, April Communications in the National Theatre today at exactly 4 p.m. and at 8 p.m. as we present to you Guyana's Pound of Flesh. It started showing yesterday. Today we are there at 4 p.m. and 8 p.m. Next week, Saturday, the 8th and 9th, that's Saturday and Sunday, at same time, 4 p.m. and 8 p.m., we are there as well. 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Guyana's Pound of Flesh, a story of justice, revenge, mercy, and the choices that define our humanity. Don't miss it, and I hope to see you there at 4 p.m. or 8 p.m. today. Back to your request song here on Joy 99.7. This one from Ken Fletcher says, Iggy, my request this morning is the song title Everything I Love Is Killing Me. Making up to all the staff of GTP, have yourself a wonderful Sunday morning. So that song is on cue for you guys. I hope you enjoy. Hello, Iggy. I'm listening to you all the way inside Hamburg in Germany. My name is Jida. Kindly play any nice song for this wonderful lawyer, Kali. I hope I got the name right. Kali, who is doing the listening all the way inside Greece, okay? Glad that you're in tune from Hamburg to Greece. Thanks for connecting always here on Joy FM. Antonio Usumensa, the chief servant inside Bowie. I got your message, but the song you're requesting, unfortunately, I can't play that song, but you want to send greetings going out to the staff of New Life Fellowship Institute. And so to all of you over there, have yourself a wonderful Sunday morning. Tony Awuvi inside North Kalation is also doing the listening, and he says, good morning to you. Iggy, kindly play a song for Quentin Mentil of Accra Central, as well as Elkanah Awuvi, my son. We're enjoying your show. Thank you very much. So as you request, we play it here on Joy. Everything I Love. Ken Fletcher to the staff of GTP. Good morning to all of you.

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Stay on.

And certainly you don't have to fight to be a man. And I'm sorry, I need to cut into the song. And that one I threw in for the man, Naughty Gia, here on Joy 99.7 FM. Catch him later today at exactly 2 p.m. on the show Ultimate Health, on the topic Beyond a Beautiful Smile, the importance of proper diagnosis, prevention, and treatment of misaligned tooth. 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Thanks to you, Naughty, for everything that you do. Have yourself a wonderful Sunday morning. Before I go, let me say a happy birthday to you, Precious. A name of Datu's Complex School inside Kasua is from your sons, Barima and Bafo Edu Amwakon. Wishing you, Precious, a name, a happy, happy birthday. Good people, that's all time we allow for today's edition of the show. It's been Countryland here on your Superdale 99.7 FM with yours truly, the man you would simply call Iggy. I go by the government's name, Ignatius Ijabin. Always a pleasure to serve you good music from the world of country here on Joy FM. Catch me same time next week from the hours of 10 a.m. to 12 noon for another great edition of Country Land. Like I always do say to you, think positive, speak positive, and act positive. Yes, think positive, speak positive, and act positive. And know that with God, you will win. I wish you nothing but the very best in everything that you do. Thanks for the pleasure of your company once again. Till I come your way again same time next week, I say may the good Lord always be with us. Stay for the news at midday, after which Worship Zone will be on with Ziggy.

0: 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Coming up, coalition of unemployed graduates with disabilities call on President Mahama to remove the Minister for Education and the Director General of the Ghana Education Service, accusing them of blatantly disregarding presidential directives on the 5% quota scheme for persons with disabilities in every public sector recruitment. More as the coalition issues a one-week ultimatum to government to absorb its members who applied to the Ghana Education Service to be employed as teachers in the recent recruitment process. Also, NPP Director of Legal Affairs Gary Demarco welcomes Supreme Court's directive for political parties to adopt a system that allows all members in good standing to vote in the internal primaries, but warns of implementation challenges. Later, head of the Faculty of Pharmacy and Pharmaceutical Sciences at the Kwame Nkrumah University of Science and Technology raises concerns over the growing incidence of self-medication and drug abuse in Ghana, warning the practice poses serious public health risk.
1: It becomes imperative that we visit the pharmacy time that we are not well, and then they can help us. Even at that point, pharmacists do not have ultimate authority.
0: And later, Stampede Forces shut down of Shatta-Wale's UK concert as police in UK cancels event over safety concerns linked to severe overcrowding.
2: They were very expectant. We're looking forward to meeting him, seeing him on stage and all that.
3: All right.
2: And I'm sure it's one of the reasons why the spill-off, you know, became what it is.
3: All right.
2: There's floating it in hell.
3: Okay.
2: There's stampede in hell.
0: Let's settle for the details now. My name is Maxwell Agbagba. The Coalition of Unemployed Graduates with Disabilities has issued a one-week ultimatum to the government to recruit its members who applied in the recent Ghana Education Service teacher recruitment exercise or face what it describes as an indefinite peaceful occupation of the seat of government, Jubilee House, the Ministry of Finance, and the Ghana Education Service headquarters. In a press statement issued on Sunday, the coalition accused the Ministry of Education and the Ghana Education Service of failing to implement the government proposed 5% employment quota for persons with disabilities in public sector recruitment. According to the coalition, it submitted a verified list of 200 qualified graduates with disabilities during the recruitment exercise, in which about 7,000 teachers were employed. However, it claims none of the applicants on the list received appointment, despite assurances that the quota policy would be observed. My colleague Sarah Mensah joins me with details of their statement. Sarah, what's the Coalition of Unemployed Graduates with Disabilities demanding from the government?
4: Okay, so the coalition is demanding that government immediately recruit its members who applied during the recent Ghana Education Service recruitment exercise. It has given government a one-week ultimatum to issue an appointment letter to qualified graduates with disabilities whose names were submitted to the Ministry of Education and the Ghana Education Service.
0: Now, why is the coalition unhappy with the recent GES recruitment?
4: According to the coalition, it submitted a verified list of 200 qualified graduates with disabilities during the recruitment process, in which about 7,000 teachers were employed. It says none of the applicants on its list was recruited, despite assurances that the government's proposed 5% employment quota for persons with disabilities would be implemented.
0: Now, what does the coalition say this represents?
4: Okay, so Maxwell, the coalition describes their outcome as systematic discrimination and institutional neglect. It argues that if a 5% quota had been applied to the recruitment of about 7,000 teachers, at least 350 persons with disabilities should have been employed. It argues that the government's actions are inconsistent with the Persons with Disability Act, the United Nations Convention on Rights of Persons with Disabilities, and International Labour Organization standards, which promote inclusive employment and equitable representation for persons with disabilities.
0: Now, beyond recruitment, what other demands is the group making?
4: It is calling on the president to remove the Minister for Education and the Director General of the Ghana Education Service, alleging they failed to implement the proposed quota policy. It is also asking the president to direct the Minister for Finance to grant financial clearance for qualified graduates with disabilities to be employed by other public sector institutions, including the civil service, local government service, and the Ghana Revenue Authority.
0: And finally, what happens if the government does not respond within the 1 week deadline?
4: Maxwell, according to the coalition, members from all 16 regions will converge in Ghana to begin what it describes as an indefinite peaceful occupation of Jubilee House, the Ministry of Finance, and the Ghana Education Service headquarters until their demands are addressed.
0: You heard Sarah Manson with the details of that statement there. Now, significant practical challenges remain in implementing the Supreme Court's directive requiring political parties to allow all members in good standing to vote in their internal primaries, according to the NPP's Director of Legal Affairs, Gary Nemakumafu. Although he welcomed the ruling, he questioned how political parties would finance and manage the expanded electoral process, citing the enormous logistical and financial demands involved. He spoke on Newsfile.
3: This decision of the Supreme Court, though welcoming, I'm telling you, is going to have practical challenges, practical difficulties. When the journalist asked me that, how are you going to implement the decision? Now, that's the question, who's going to fund it? Who's going to fund it? If the state of Ghana is saying, look, don't worry, the decision of the Supreme Court has come, we all welcome it. Now Ghana is going to fund the political parties' activities, internal elections. We'll pay for internal primaries. We'll pay. Presidential parliament, we'll pay. I have no difficulty with that. As it stands now, the party itself pays for the EC to come and supervise the elections. The party pays. EC brings budget to the party, and the party pays. That is, once you say that all members in good standing must participate in the process, It simply means that if the party membership in good standing is, let's say, 4 million, 5 million, they are all taking part in the process. It comes to cost. It comes to logistics. Who will pay for these people to take part of the internal process?
0: Well, meanwhile, anti-corruption crusader and executive director of Transparency International Ghana, Mary Ada, says vote buying is a real problem and that politicians are dreaming if they claim it does not exist or dismiss it as mere conjecture. She welcomed the Supreme Court's directive for parties to adopt a system that allows all members in good standing to vote in their internal primaries. She said expanding the electoral base is the right approach, although she cautioned that it is not in itself a cure for vote buying.
5: This is instructive and very important because since we started this experiment in 1993, we have seen incrementally that the democracy we are practicing has become for sale to the highest bidder. And that is why over the years in our work as anti-corruption crusaders or campaigners have brought this subject matter to the Ghanaian populace that we need to work on it. And when our politicians again say vote buying is an issue of conjecture, I believe they are dreaming and they are not facing the reality we have seen. We've captured. Then again, they come at us that there is no evidence to substantiate because the law or the gaps in there is very weak. Okay. So expanding the base is the right way to go, even though it is not the cure in itself.
0: You heard anti-corruption crusader and executive director of Transparency International Ghana, Mary Ada. The head of the Faculty of Pharmacy and Pharmaceutical Sciences at the Kwame Nkrumah University of Science and Technology, Professor Isaac Ayensu, has raised concerns over the growing incidence of self-medication and drug abuse in Ghana, warning the practice poses serious public health risks. Professor Ayensu urged the public to seek professional medical advice before taking medications.
6: Speaking ahead of the faculty's 65th anniversary celebration, Professor Isaac Ayensu urged the public to seek professional medical advice before taking medications, stressing that indiscriminate drug use could have long-term consequences on national health outcomes.
1: Every drug that you take is a potential poison. Every drug is a potential poison. The difference is in the doses. And so having worked out doses that would be appropriate for various conditions, it becomes imperative that we visit the pharmacy at the time that we are not well, and then they can help us. Even at that point, pharmacists do not have ultimate authority to give you any drug or to prescribe drugs for you. Help those who would prescribe, that is the doctors.
6: He also highlighted challenges confronting the faculty, particularly inadequate laboratory infrastructure, which he said is affecting the practical training of pharmacy students. According to him, the growing number of students admitted annually has outpaced existing facilities needed for hands-on training.
1: The greater number of students who are admitted each year would need a certain caliber of training which goes beyond the ordinary classroom. That would mean that they would have to be accommodated within a system, a laboratory that is able to capture a lot of the students at a time, so that with this number, they are able to train them adequately before they begin to move out.
0: Now, President John Mahama has tasked the Minister for Energy and Green Transition, John Jinapo, to collaborate with the board and management of the Tema Oil Refinery to develop a strategic plan aimed at increasing the refinery's production capacity to 100,000 barrels per day. The president announced the directive while commissioning the refurbished crude distillation unit, CDU, at the refinery. The CDU, the first major processing unit in an oil refinery, separates crude oil into different fractions according to their boiling points before they undergo further refining. The commissioning also marked the successful processing of 1 million barrels of locally produced Jubilee Field medium sweet crude into finished petroleum products by TOR.
7: Let me state again that whatever TOR has achieved in this success story has been without a single CD from the government of Ghana. Today, that journey has gathered remarkable momentum. Since May this year, Tema Oil Refinery has successfully received 3 separate 1 million barrel cargoes of crude oil, 1 Bonga oil, another from the Baleine field, and most significantly recently, Ghana's own Jubilee medium sweet crude. And I wish to state again that TOR fully paid for the Ghanaian crude. It was not given to TOR on credit. This represents a clear statement of government's commitment to ensuring that our petroleum resources increase value and create value here at home.
0: You heard President Mahama. Now, Shatterfest, a concert headlined by Ghanaian dancehall artist Shatta Wale in the United Kingdom, was cancelled on Saturday after UK police shut it down over safety concerns linked to severe overcrowding. According to police, the venue exceeded its approved capacity, prompting officers to intervene to protect public safety after a stampede broke out. The organizers, Ghana Party in the Park, later confirmed the disruption in a statement and urged patrons not to travel to the venue while emergency services responded to the incident. Yes, my colleague KMJ providing details of what happened.
8: The people were very expectant. Mm-hmm. When it comes to public situations, no matter what you put in place, there's going to be a spill-off. And usually when the spill-off is too much, then it becomes a problem. And I was there throughout. Mm-hmm. See, I was there throughout the period. What I realized, police are not one to be very tough. Without certain things, you can't do. In fact, initially, I didn't have my tag. Security measures, they knew what to expect. Mm-hmm. The barricade was not a small barricade you see for our events. Mm-hmm. It was very tall. Mm-hmm. From what I was even gathering, the barricade alone was over 100,000 pounds. People have not seen that perform in the UK for a long time. They were very expectant. We're looking forward to meeting him, seeing him on stage and all that.
9: All right.
8: And I'm sure it's one of the reasons why the spill-off, became what it is.
9: All right.
8: We're looking forward to meeting him, seeing him on stage and all that.
9: All right.
8: And I'm sure it's one of the

0: math quiz. The latest feat comes just 2 years after the school's maiden appearance at the national championship, cementing its status as one of Bono East's consistent performers. Michelle Latty caught up with the team after the contest. Listen.
1: Very proud of myself for being able to represent my school in the regional championship for 2026.
2: Okay. Even as you head to the national, what should we expect from you?
1: Expect nothing but the best. We pray that Almighty that have brought us this far should continue to guide and protect us till we meet at the national stage.
2: Okay. Is this what you expected today?
3: Yes, we expected a victory and Almighty Allah brought us to it, and then we thank him for everything.
2: Yeah, dear tutor, right? Tell me how you're feeling now.
4: I'm feeling excited. We came yesterday. So we're just planning our ways to success today.
2: Okay.
4: And actually we have succeeded.
2: Okay. So can you tell me some of the tactics you were planning behind the scenes?
4: That one is private to us. We know how to win. So that one is
2: okay, even as you step to the national stage, what should we expect from your school?
4: Nothing but the best. So we'll go and keep on training and training till the day we are leaving for the nationals.
0: And yes, you had an interaction between my colleague Michelle Latty and some contestants of the National Science and Maths Quiz. And that's how we end the news at 12. You're on Joe 99.7 FM. My name is Maxwell Agbagba. Up next is Ziggy. And this is going to provide you some soothing gospel music.
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1: There's going to come a time that the church will rise as the highest of all the mountains, and saviors will be raised in the church to deal with the world system. 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

0: Beloved in the Lord, praise God. I am Pastor Dr. Phyllis De La Cloche, the Media Director of the Church of Pentecost. 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
0: us. I believe strongly that your life will never be the same after today's message. 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
2: That you alone are our God.
3: R.T. Kendall says two things we should do. One, know the word. Two, pray a lot. We all pray. Prayer is a religious act in all churches, in all religions. Prayer is a religious, we all pray. But I'm not talking about little prayer. I'm talking about praying a lot. Lord, teach us to pray. Lord, teach us to pray. Lord, teach us to pray. Luke chapter 11, verse 1. One day Jesus was praying in a certain place. When he finished, you see the comma. So you have to read it. When he finished, one of his disciples said to him, Lord, teach us to pray, just as John taught his disciples. When he finished simply means that the prayer was a bit long. Some people were waiting for him and he was still praying. So when he finished, one of the disciples said to him, Lord, teach us to pray, just as John taught his disciples. And Jesus taught them how to pray. Now, remember that they didn't say, Lord, teach us to do miracles. They didn't say, teach us to cast out demons or methods of doing this and that. No, they were not asking for methods. But, Lord, teach us to pray. They suspected that this precedes miracles. Because when they saw Jesus, they realized that the difference between Jesus and them probably was his much prayer. Say, Lord, teach us to pray. When you teach us to pray, by all means, we will know how to cast these demons. Lord, teach us to pray, not teach us to do miracles. The book of Mark presents snapshots of Jesus' ministry, a picture of the seriousness and the urgency with which he worked. Mark uses frequently a word like immediately. In the book of Mark, you see immediately. He was just trying to give us a picture of how Jesus worked. Let's start from Mark chapter 1. They went to Capernaum, and when the Sabbath came, Jesus went into the synagogue and began to... Where is he? In the synagogue. What is he doing? He's teaching. The people were amazed at his teaching, because he taught them as one who had authority, not as the teachers of the law. They felt his teaching. Let's move on. Just then, a man in the synagogue who was possessed by an impure spirit cried out, What do you want with us, Jesus of Nazareth? Have you come to destroy us? I know who you are, the Holy One of God. Be quiet, said Jesus sternly. Come out of him. The impure spirit shook the man violently and came out of him with a shriek. The people were all so amazed that they asked each other, What is this? A new teaching, and with authority, he even gives orders to impure spirits and they obey. So he has been teaching, he's casting demons. Let's move on. News about him spread quickly over there. Now, when there is a miraculous, you can't hide. I want to provoke you. Paul says that seek the gift. Seek them. As soon as they left the synagogue, they went with James and John to the home of Simon and Andrew. So where is Jesus now? Yeah, in somebody's house. He's presiding at Peter's house. Now, let's move on. Simon's mother-in-law was in bed with a fever. And They, you see, they immediately told Jesus about her. So he went to her, took her hand, and helped her up. The fever left her, and she began to wait on them. So now he's still healing in that home. Let's move on. Maybe we started in the morning. We are now in the evening. He's still working. That evening, after sunset, what time will it be? After sunset, 5, 6. Okay. So let's say 6 o'clock. The people brought to Jesus the sick and demon possessed. The whole town gathered at his door. And Jesus healed how many people? Many. Who had various diseases. He also drove out how many? Many demons. But he would not let the demons speak because they knew who he was. By this time, the Messiah should be exhausted. But look at this verse. Shall we all read together? Very early in the morning, hold it. They brought many people to him, the sick and the demon possessed to him, late in the evening. He should be tired, but very early in the morning, while it was still dark. What time will you put to this? Maybe 4 a.m. Jesus got up, left the house, and went off to a solitary place where he prayed. Why should he get up that early? Even though he is supposed to be tired. I'll try and hazard maybe a guess. The Messiah is drained, but while it's still dark, he got up to a solitary place. Why? Because he needed to. He needed to. His action was driven by need. He prayed so much because he needed prayer. I said what? He needed prayer. As long as he was in this body, he needed prayer. Jesus, the God incarnate, needed God to uphold him by his spirit. Isaiah 42 verse 1 and 2 says, "Here is my servant, whom I uphold, my chosen one in whom I delight. I will put my spirit on him, and he will bring justice to the nation. Here is my servant whom I uphold." So this is a prophecy about Jesus, that when he comes on the planet, that God would hold him up. He needed prayer so that he will be held up by the Almighty God. To uphold is to support, to defend against opposition, to keep from sinking, to lift up, to sustain. All of us need sustenance by the Spirit of God. We shouldn't joke with prayer. Jesus needed prayer. That is why at that time, he will still lift himself up and go for prayer. In this human body, he saw himself weak and vulnerable, and therefore needed God's help. He was tempted at all points, the Bible says, yet without sin. Why did the devil tempt Jesus at all? Because he knew that he could sin. If he couldn't sin, the devil would not have tempted Jesus. The devil is too smart. He knew. Now he came as the second Adam. Why? Because we could have had the third Adam if he didn't succeed. The first Adam failed. The second Adam became the last Adam, despite the temptation, because God upheld him. And so we need God's strength to be able to be very good ministers, brothers and sisters. We need prayer. We need to breathe in the strength of God. But let's go back to Mark 1:35 again. It says that very early in the morning, while it was still dark, Jesus got up, left the house, and went to a solitary place where he prayed. Now, when we talk about solitary place, we are talking about a secluded place where he prayed. It is these solitary places that God makes men and women useful for ministry. Pay attention to this. It is these secluded places, these closets, that men and women of God are made for ministry. Their sharpness comes from here when they are alone with God. Then God pours into them. Not just for them to be great preachers, but God's men and women are fashioned in the secluded places. Because men and women are fashioned in secluded places. There is this preacher man called John Washer. When he entered into the ministry, he decided to go and see his mentor. This old man looked at him, said, "Hey, you have entered into the ministry." He said, "Yes, sir." Then the man said, "Can you be alone?" He was wondering what he was trying to do. He said, "Can you be alone, sir?" He was wondering whether the man was saying that the ministry is lonely. But the man didn't mean that. He says, "Can you be alone?" Once Washer was still looking at the mentor's face, the old man said, "Can you be alone with God?" Then he looked at his face. There is no spiritual man who is a factor in the hands of God, who doesn't spend hours alone with God. Hours. So when Moses came down from the mountain, his skin was shining. He had to veil his face so that his own brothers and sisters could come to him. That time with the Lord transformed him on the inside. Transformed him. Deep calls for deep. Let us try and have time with the Lord. When I was called into the ministry, I met this elder, quite an old elder. I knew very well. So he was a great preacher. He's going to be with the Lord. And then when he saw me, he said, "Hey, Eric, I've heard that you have been called to the ministry. Congratulations, congratulations." Then he looked at my face. And then he says, "The ministry is not difficult." "A ministry is not difficult, but this is an elder. He's never been a minister before. What does he mean?" So I was also looking at his face and said, "The ministry is not difficult." He says that God says he will send his angel ahead of you to lead you. All you have to do is to obey the angel. And then he turned back and told me, he asked me, "Obeying, so adding." Yeah. You see, the God who has called you is sending an angel ahead of you. All you have to do is to obey the angel. And then he's asking me, "Obeying, so adding." That is why he's telling me that the ministry is not. But when the angel speaks, sometimes we don't hear because we are not familiar with his voice, because we don't spend time with the Almighty. Don't spend time with the Almighty. We need exclusive time with the Lord. Much time with the Lord. Moses said, the Bible says that he made known his ways to Moses, his deeds to the people of Israel. He made known his ways to Moses, but the Israel, they just saw the back end. But before the thing begins, Moses knows. Because he's so close with God, God will have to tell him, "I'm going to do this, I'm going to do that." People who are very close to God, they know the ways of God, not just his deeds. Matthew says that, "And when you pray, do not be like the hypocrites, for they love to pray standing in the synagogue and on the street corners to be seen by others. Truly, I tell you, they have received their rewards in full. But when you pray," that is verse 6 of Matthew 6, "go into your room, close the door, and pray to your Father who is unseen. Then your Father who sees what is done in secret will reward you in the open." Now he's calling for a secluded place. Meet with the Father in the secret place, and then your reward will be in the open. Are we together? The reward will be in the open. We can have a facade of a prayer warrior, but that could just be a mere facade. This is a facade. Any side of a building facing a public way is a facade. You can be a pastor and you have a facade of prayer, but your wife knows that you are not a prayer warrior. She knows. Now, please, when we come into this ministry, sleep. Yeah, sometimes you read a book, you say you need 8 hours Those who need it, give it to them. We are not part of those people. We are not going to die. We are not going. If you manage before, your body will adjust. But if you have a whole parish like this, the people are dependent on you. Who is going to lift me? Spirit of God, touch me. Uphold me in the area of prayer. Hold me. Don't just be criticizing prayer. The prayer is not shouting. Even if you pray not shouting, pray. Quality of time. Quality of time. Let's pray that God will revive us in this regard. In the name of Jesus. Oh, Malim Briasan, help us, Lord. In Jesus' name. Amen. Let's lift our heads, please. God's men and women are made in the closet. God's men and women are made in the closet. Their best tests and messages are gained from the closet. It is from there they gain the strength and vitality. They gain their strength and vitality. This elder that I'm talking about, we said the ministry is not difficult. One day I was going to him. As a young man, I was going to his house in a hot afternoon like this. I saw that he was alone at home. And then he was just dancing around his fish pond. But when he turned and he saw me, he said, Eric, come, with some excitement. He said, I should come and see that I was reading the Bible. And I came across this. Oh, he started dancing again. Anytime that this old man is supposed to preach in church, the house is full. He doesn't preach long like I do. He preached one day and said that people say that in heaven we shall walk on streets of gold. There are 12 gates. Then he said that he doesn't care. Jesus says where he is, there will his servants be. So for him, his target is to follow Jesus. When they get to heaven and the gates are not 12, it doesn't matter. Yeah. Once he has gotten there, it doesn't matter. You see the simplicity with which he's tackling the scripture? Simple. But you see, he says, I was reading the Bible and I got this. And with that excitement, he's dancing. He's rejoicing in the Lord. Time with the Lord gives him some kind of unction. That liberty, that joy. It is this joy of the Lord that is our strength. We worship God from that perspective. Otherwise, issues will grapple your mind and you will not be able to serve him well. When we wait for him, we receive unction. Unction is the ability to preach, say more on a subject, ability to receive rhema, and preach as if God himself is talking. Sometimes when you have had enough time waiting upon God and you are preaching, it's as if you have been set aside and God himself is talking. There's that kind of liberty spirit in you that you're able to say much more even than the subject that is before you. They obtain the abiding glory of his presence as Moses experienced when people wait upon the Lord. It is here that men know God. Share that men know God and are impacted with his nature. They go through the challenges others go through, yet without complaining, because they have known God. Let me just explain this with Moses and David. See, if you don't get deep into the things of God, make much more time with God, your nature is never changed. And so when you are in an environment like this, you are worried about everything. Anything that seems to be not familiar, you want to talk about it. When they increase salary, is it 10%? It should have been this. When they change your station, what have I done? When they bring you to Accra, praise God. When they take you to Nkoko, everything you complain. But listening to Moses. When God says, Moses, come and die, what did Moses do wrong? Because God himself knows that Moses did what he did because of the stiff neck of the people. But I say, Moses, come and die. You will not go to Canaan. And then Moses paused a bit. What did you tell God, cry? He says, God, I'm not worried about dying. I don't have any arguments against what you are saying. But who is going to take care of the people? Look at him. Who is going to take care of the people? His concern, like Apostle Paul, is the church. It's not about dying. Those people like that, they don't fear death because they are going to the one they love. But the people, Paul says that I'm torn between dying or living. For your sake, I want to live. But whatever happens, I'm okay. But if I live, then it is hard work, labor. Because for me to live is, and to die is gain. Moses said, what are the people? Then God said, go and lay hands on Joshua and come and die. That's for the dying. You die. Go and lay hands on Joshua and come and die. And so when people actually make time with God, it doesn't only make them prayer warriors, it changes their nature. They live above mediocrity. You see Christianity not just in their mouth, but you see it on them. When they walk, you see Christ walking. When they greet you, you see Christ has greeted you. Some of them, when they shake you just like that, something will happen to you. Let our nature be transformed, especially when they go before God with a good disposition. Then they are transformed. Say, God, work on me. Let me just bring this story to you. Prayer is renewing strength. Prayer is renewing our strength. This is Isaiah 40, or exchange of strength, Isaiah 40. Lack of closeness with the master can lead to leanness in the soul and ineffectiveness in ministry. If you don't get close to Jesus in prayer and much time, it can lead to leanness in your soul. And you may not be effective as a minister. May not be effective. This is from William Wilberforce. William Wilberforce was not a preacher man. He was a legislator fighting for liberation against slave trade. But he was a Christian. This is what he has to say. This perpetual hurry of business and company ruins me in soul, if not in body. The hurry life says ruining the soul, if not in body. More solitude and earlier hours. I suspect I have been allotting habitually too little time to religious exercises, such as private devotions and religious meditation, scripture reading. So all the spiritual exercise says that because of the hurry of life, he is missing all this. He's giving too little time to this. Hence, I am what? Cold and hard. This can happen to any of us. When you spend too little time or no time, you can be lean in your soul. You can be very cold and hard. He says that 2 hours or an hour and a half daily, surely the experience of all good men confirms the proposition that without a due measure of private devotion, the soul will grow lean. Doesn't matter who you are. Without that kind of intimacy.
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3: So we'll grow lean. So we'll grow lean. But all may be done through prayer, almighty prayer. I'm ready to say, and why not? For that is almighty. It's only through the gracious, what? Ordination of God, of love and truth. Oh, then, do what? Pray, pray, pray. The effect of short devotion. I know we all pray, but let me talk about the effect of short devotion. Our devotions are not measured by the clock, but time is of essence. The ability to wait and stay and press belong essentially to our intercourse dealings with God. Short devotions are the bane of deep piety, calmness, grasp, strength, and never the companion of short devotions. No. Let's read that together. Short devotions deplete, arrest, serves, and blight, and bloom of the spiritual life. Short devotion. They are the prolific source of backsliding, the sure indication of superficial what? Piety. They deceive, they blight, rot the seed, and impoverish the soil. Even though our devotions are not measured by time. Short devotions. When you were a priest, you just be deceiving yourself with short devotion. How many of you have attended SU before? All of us. This is a Bible, eh? When you were in SU, they said 15 minutes. When you grow to be a sock, 15 minutes, the demons will beat you. You don't have to do that. You will destroy a church. One chapter. You will destroy the church. You need time. When we say Jesus is in prayer, we don't talk about the word of God because he himself is the word. And so when we are talking about solitude, I'm not saying that it's only prayer. I'm talking about you going there with the word as well. For us, we need to study. For him, he was the word. But look at the time he spent in prayer. Certain time the Bible says that the whole day he was preaching. The whole night he was up there praying. One day somebody said, I want to come to your house. He says, foxes have holes, bears have nests, but the Son of Man has no place to lay his head. 3 years of a purposeful life has changed humanity forever. And we can also, from today, decide that we are going to go into the deep and our ministries will never be the same again. May the Lord bless every one of us.
6: Beloved, before we leave, I want to invite you to give your life to Jesus Christ by repeating this prayer after me, so that our Lord Jesus Christ will forgive you all your sins. Dear Lord Jesus, I know I am a sinner. I believe you died for my sins. I now turn away from my sins and open my heart and life to you. I confess you as my Lord and personal Savior. I will worship you all the days of my life. So help me, God. If you just pray this simple prayer, congratulations, you are not a born-again Christian. It's very prudent that you find a Church of Pentecost near you or any Bible-believing church in your vicinity and fellowship with them, and your life will never be the same. My name is Pastor Dr. Phyllis Delacruce. Have a productive day.

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0: 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Whoa. Hope I've got you smiling. Because today I go beyond the smile, huh? What's actually responsible for your smile, I'm wondering? Okay, let's get to business. It's good to be back. Last week we had a programming hitch. My biohacker, Dr. Nashile Ashite. Yeah, something hacked her, so she couldn't make it. We switched and we played a rebroadcast of Child and Adolescent Dentistry, featuring Dr. Novishi Akutu and Dr. Daniel Brefo, both of Platinum Orthodontics and Advanced Dentistry in Airport. I got some interesting questions from that. I'll list the responses for that in this program. But today we're going beyond a beautiful smile. We want to understand, dissect the importance of proper professional diagnosis, prevention, and treatment of misaligned teeth. How much of your smile is inherited from your parents? How much of it is due to childhood and other habits? Thumb sucking, tooth grinding? Well, I have Dr. Novishi Akutu in the studio with me, and we'll be doing justice to that. Novishi.
1: Hello.
0: Good to have you.
1: Thank you so much.
0: You're so comfortable in our studios, it's getting worrisome. Ziggy and I are, you know, concerned. But it's good to have you.
1: Thank you so much. Home away from home.
0: Home away from home. Okay, let's shoot straight. Beyond a beautiful smile, and I've captioned this in many ways as, you know, an honest discussion. No hype, no influencers. Is some music? Okay. No hype, no marketing, no influencers, right? Mm-hmm. So we want to understand our smile.
1: Yes, I think education is key.
2: And that's what we're about.
0: Okay. So straight off, mm-hmm. I asked the question, how much of my smile, your smile, our smile is inherited, and how much is it, you know, due to habits, trauma, accidents, and many other things?
2: Okay, that's a great question to kick off with. We would say that as much as 80% of how your smile presents itself and what's going on is actually inherited. So if we look at it really, really simply, what we say is that you inherit the size of your jaw from one parent and the size of your teeth from another. So the minute there's a mismatch, then malocclusion starts to occur. So if we go back a bit and we even look at horses, and when people are trying to buy thoroughbred horses, they tend to look at the teeth as part of the assessment. So as long as your lineage is extremely pure, okay, then you find that naturally you have nice, straight, and ideal teeth. So we need to be careful that ideal teeth is not just about the straightness. So I would say about 80%. And then the other big one, 15%, I would say, is really about habits. And what's really interesting is that in Ghana, we have a lot of habits. We have significantly more. So let me put it to you this way contextually. If I saw 100 kids in the UK, I would expect about one of them to be sucking their tongue, their lips, or their thumb, or digits, as we call it. In Ghana, you'd expect as much as 10%. Mm. So there's quite a substantial increase in habits that are ongoing. So habits are the other 15%. That leaves 5%. And that 5% is early loss of baby teeth, either naturally, through decay, or mm-hmm. through trauma. So those are the three things that are going to affect the way that your teeth come through.
0: Okay, so habits.
2: Uh-huh.
0: I'm glad to hear tongue sucking.
2: Yes.
0: Thumb sucking.
2: Yes.
0: And then finger sucking and many other things, right?
2: Yes. Mm-hmm.
0: Uh-huh. And of course, at certain ages, you tend to put things into your mouth anyway.
2: Exactly. Right. So we like to use the term digit sucking, because then it can be the thumb, etc., etc. And up until the age of five, we are very, very clear about where the gate lines are. And the educational word that's used for it is non-nutrition based suckling. So up until the age of five, five and a half, it is considered a normal part of development.
3: Okay.
2: And so we are at this stage encouraging the child to abandon the habit, but we are given some sort of leeway.
3: Okay.
2: At that gate point of five and a half, we really need to put more intense efforts into the child abandoning that habit. And the reason for that is that that five and a half age coincides with when the first baby teeth are lost.
3: Okay.
2: And when the adult teeth start to come through. So that's the age where they have what are known as motorways, mm-hmm. and gaps at the front of their mouth. Mm. So that's when the baby teeth are lost and the adult teeth start to come through. And we need this habit stopped before the adult teeth start to come through.
3: Okay.
2: Because once those are moved by the habits, it's something that's going to remain.
3: Okie dokie. If you've just joined us 12 minutes past the hour of two, we're taking a bite at your smile. What determines your smile? Is there a standard classification, or should I say diagnosis, for an improper or misaligned smile? Dr. Mm-hmm. Novishi tells us that we're getting about 80% of it through genetics.
2: Yes.
3: Inheritance, mm-hmm. right? The size of your teeth is coming from one parent. Look at them well. The size of your jaw and the shape is coming from another parent. And if there's a mismatch, or if both of them brought you trouble, then there could be what we call misalignment. Okay,
2: yes.
3: We're taking our time, but we're going to be very deliberate. We're talking about the importance of proper professional diagnosis, assessment, treatment and prevention of misaligned teeth. I know you are waiting for us to jump to braces and all that. We're not there yet because I'm still not convinced on the movement of teeth. Dr. Novishi, let me come back. You wanted to add something?
2: I did, about the genetic, you know, composition of this. And what we are now finding more and more is that really we need to be screening families rather than the individuals. So you may have three children and one child is just more verbose. They talk more, they complain more, they are mommy, mommy, mommy. So in the end, what happens is that that child is seen and the work done for them. And then 3-4 years later, we find out that there are two or three other children who could have benefited from having the same treatment. So we need to be thinking about the genetic component, and we need to be actually screening families once something is detected in one.
3: Okay. So now if I get all this, 80% is mighty significant.
2: Yes.
3: Right?
2: Mm-hmm.
3: You are an orthodontist.
2: Mm-hmm.
3: So your business is alignment and all the movements that we're going to be talking about.
2: Yes.
3: But then 20% is yours. If I have overcrowded teeth, and you'll explain some of these terms, mm-hmm. or an overbite and so on and so forth, mm-hmm. which is 80% predetermined.
2: Yes.
3: Are you suggesting that you as an orthodontist can intervene in ways that correct this?
2: Definitely. And we need to be thinking more about prevention than being reactive.
3: Okay.
2: And this is why we are really, really encouraging. And we are boldly saying that we want to see the children at age arms and your bones are healthy. So let me repeat that. There's no age limit provided.

0: Well, we haven't used a grenade to accomplish the same thing. Okay. So it can be achieved, you know, provided you've got healthy teeth and healthy gums. We will move those teeth for you.
1: Okay. Let me move on to this business of, can I use the word perfect, straight, appropriate? Is there a standard for a normal smile? And what are the possible misalignments that you are particularly concerned about?
0: Okay. So orthodontists, by definition, we study for so long. We are booklongs as far as dentistry is actually, you know, concerned. So we are steeped in research, and everything that we do is research-based. So we like to use the term ideal. And there are certain parameters that are internationally recognized as being ideal. So one of the parameters, for example, which everybody who's listening can take part in, is how far forward your top teeth are from your bottom teeth. So we are just looking at what we call the horizontal overlap of your top and your bottom teeth. And we want that to be 2 millimeters.
2: Joy.
0: So the easiest way to do this is to put your teeth together and then put your little finger between the top and the bottom teeth. And really, only the fingernail should fit. By the time the whole of your lower finger can fit, you're beginning to have a need
1: little
0: for
1: finger,
0: treatment.
1: Little finger, not lower finger.
0: Little finger.
1: Little finger,
0: yes,
1: right. Okay.
0: Can fit. You're beginning to have a need for treatment. And by the time your whole thumb can fit in between your top and your bottom teeth when you are closed, then you are getting towards what we call great need for treatment. And this is standardized. So provided we have your teeth, whoever you show it in the world, they will classify you from little need of treatment all the way through to great need for treatment.
1: Okay. And you're talking about the overlap of the upper teeth, right?
0: Yes. But obviously, that's only one dimension.
1: Over the lower teeth.
0: Yes.
1: So your upper teeth are in front of your lower teeth.
0: Yes.
1: And you're saying there's a standard acceptable.
0: Yes. So those who are watching can actually see me holding up a model. And yes, so horizontally, we want there to be a 2 millimeter overlap.
1: Okay.
0: And then interestingly, vertically, we also want there to be a 2 millimeter overlap.
1: So they're not supposed to be at par?
0: No, and this is a real misconception.
1: Right.
0: So a lot of people think that the teeth are meant to be what we refer to as edge to edge,
1: and
0: they're not. They're meant to have a 2 millimeter horizontal overlap and a 2 millimeter vertical overlap. So the easiest way to think about it is a jam jar.
1: Okay.
0: Okay. And your top teeth are the metal lid of the jam jar.
1: Mm-hmm.
0: Okay. And your bottom teeth are the glass.
1: The glass.
0: Okay.
1: Yeah.
0: So the same relationship as the lid sits on the jam jar. That's how we want your teeth to be. Horizontal overlap, vertical overlap.
1: Okay. Can it occur?
0: Mm-hmm.
1: Does it occur that the lower set of teeth will now push themselves in front of the upper?
0: Yes. So we call that a reverse bite. Some people call it an underbite. Okay. And so that can definitely happen. And that is the one thing that is highly genetic, because a lot of the times it's not necessarily the teeth, but the jaws. So there's a German royal family called the Habsburg family. And obviously, ages ago, they used to take photos every single year. So you have a whole family. And what you can clearly see is that the whole family has what we call a reverse overbite, where the bottom teeth are significantly ahead of the top teeth. Of course, you can also have it the other way around, where the top teeth are significantly ahead of the bottom teeth.
1: Mm-hmm.
0: Yeah. And those are more common, can occur in about 60% of individuals. And that is something that we are used to seeing. And we worry about those slightly more, just because, first of all, in terms of confidence, it can easily be seen. Secondly, provided their lips cannot cover their teeth, they are at significant risk of traumatizing those front teeth, especially before the age of 9. So these are the caveats. You know, if somebody cannot get their lips in front of their teeth. So they are literally a little bit ajar and the top teeth are sticking out. There's up to a 60% chance that they

0: we're going to traumatize those teeth before the age of 9. After the age of 9, the incidence significantly drops.
1: Okay, if you just joined us, 22 minutes past the hour of 2 already. I do recall we had a beautiful lady from Platinum, mm-hmm. right? Mm-hmm. Where you done this...
0: Yes.
1: Well, I forgot her name now.
0: Rachel.
1: Rachel was here in the studio.
0: Yes, right?
1: And you had done some alignment for her.
0: Yes.
1: And that was also significantly jaw-related.
0: Exactly. And this is something that we, again, need to talk about. Now, 95% of alignment can be done just by moving the teeth. But there's another 3 to 5% where in addition to moving the teeth, you should also move the jaws around, mm-hmm. okay? So that is what we call a combination, where you are moving teeth as well as jaws. And here in Ghana, there are not that many surgeons who will move the jaws around. So we are always really trying to stretch the envelope of capacity as to what we can do in terms of moving teeth without recourse to moving jaws. And Rachel was such a case where really, if she had been anywhere else in the world or in a more modern place that does a lot of orthognathic, then she would have been a case that would have had braces and jaw surgery. But for her, we managed to achieve not a perfect, but a significantly improved aesthetic function and stability just with tooth movement.
1: Okay, great stuff. I got this from, I think it's Prosper in Dakuman. Blessed day, noted by nature and our beautiful dentist. I want to know how a child develops the habit of tongue sucking and grows out of it. I'm asking because I know a 65-year-old who still sucks his tongue. I know it's not genetically acquired because both his deceased parents never... Hey, you've been around, though. All right? Never had this habit. Okay, Prosper, I'll put that aside for now. Mm-hmm. Last week we did that. Many of those questions... I will send responses directly. I have your numbers, okay? I want us to focus on what we're doing today, but I have a couple of answers I will read out from Dr. Daniel Brefo. He's a pedodontist with Platinum Orthodontics and Advanced Dentistry. We're talking about the importance of a proper diagnosis, especially in the prevention and treatment of misaligned teeth. We've gotten a certain understanding of the standard and some of the, are they occlusions or what? What do you call them?
0: Malocclusions.
1: Right. Yes. I was looking for the word. Right. Overbite, underbite, or reverse bite, and all of these things are, you know, known. Mm-hmm. Right. Let me just hit on this before we cross the halfway mark, Dr. Novishi Akutu. How important is it, especially when you mentioned the jaws, the jaw movements that may be required to achieve the results? How critical or important is it to be seen or to have these interventions undertaken by a qualified professional who will assess properly? Because I do know these days there are many over-the-counter or take-home fixes. People are going online, they are doing a smile simulation, and they think they've got it done. How important is qualification and experience and expertise?
0: So I guess for me, this is the take-home message, that tooth movement is a medical procedure, and consequently it should only be done by those who are registered and who have undergone formal training for this. And the Medical and Dental Council is actually doing some great work on this, where not only are they just registering dentists, but they're going further to also make sure that the specialists, those who have undergone even further training in a particular area, are noticed. So what we are definitely saying is that, number one, your first port of call should be a specialist orthodontist. Okay? Now, we realize that there isn't an equal distribution over the country, and that obviously the cities have significantly more of them. But where there's a choice, it has to and should be a specialist orthodontist. After that, it should be a dentist. And after that, it should be nobody. So if you cannot get a specialist orthodontist and you cannot get a dentist, I am saying categorically, do not do it. because the harm that can be caused is significantly greater than anything that you are going to achieve.
1: Okay.
0: So there are a lot of adverts online currently where you can do smile simulations, you can do ABC, and then they'll send you a brace, etc. They can never work. They can never work. And you are running a huge risk of causing permanent, long-lasting pain and damage both to your teeth, to your gums, as well as to the bones. So let us be a little bit cautious and let us remember that medical procedures are for medics to do.
1: Qualified people, and that's a red card, a red flag. Mm. Going back to the World Cup, eh? Talking about the World Cup, Messi and Yamin Lamal both have...
0: Yes, yes.
1: Messi has an Invisalign, I think.
0: Yes, so...
1: We'll get there.
0: So we need to be careful. We don't know whether it's Invisalign because that's a brand, but he definitely had aligners.
1: Yeah.
0: And you could see some of the, what we call blocks or attachments that we put on. So he's definitely undergoing some form of teeth straightening. And then Lamine was very, very proud in his metal braces with the colors and fleas. So what we are saying is that if he could do that on a world stage at 19, we do not want to hear, "I'm too shy and I'm too embarrassed to wear braces." Rock your braces. We will do colors. We'll do gold, we'll do metal, we'll do tooth colored, so that we are having some fun whilst we're achieving serious alignment and improving dental health.
1: Right. So let's look at the mechanism. Okay. No, in fact, let me just get you to hit on the health impact. If I have these, I've had them for years, siblings have it, and I've done nothing about it. What is the overall impact on my health and my well-being? And this is both physical and psychological.
0: So tooth straightening has almost become a fashion thing in that a lot of people are doing it for the aesthetics. But as professionals, we are very, very clear that there are three areas that we are looking at improving. The first thing, and this is why we train as dentists first before we specialize in tooth movement, is that we are looking to improve your dental health. So we know that crowded teeth are more difficult to clean. You are at an increased risk of having decay, you know, areas that could actually pack food, and that will impact on the gum and the bone underneath. So the first thing is that we are really looking at improving dental health. There is a caveat which I want to put in, which is to say that also, there are habits that are formed doing teeth straightening. Because let's be clear, you are seeing a professional, a dental professional, every 6 to 10 weeks. So if for 2 years or so we cannot get you to change your habits and to be brushing regularly, then there's something that is amiss. So people just become significantly more aware. So dental health, number one. The second thing is about jaw and bite health and function. So we're looking at whether you are functioning optimally. We're looking at whether your jaws are working the way that they should. And thirdly, interestingly, is the cosmetic side of it. So the cosmetics almost comes last, as well as professionals are concerned. Okay, so we are always looking at improving all of those things. Are you going to live a full life? It depends on what your concern is. So you can have two people with the same alignment issue, and one can become really depressed about it, always hiding behind their hands, cannot go out there and be open. And you can have another person who is just out there. But what we definitely know is that confidence booms. And for us, we always take before and after photos. And that is part of the stipulated records that an orthodontist should take. And when you look at the before and the afters, they stand taller. they are more gregarious. They are smiling more. Even their eyes are actually twinkling. Hmm. And so you can really, really see the growth and confidence that comes with teeth straightening. My mom was a piano teacher, music teacher, and she always used to say, well, you know, not everybody who I'm teaching piano to is going to be a pianist, but my gosh, they should end up more disciplined. And I think that orthodontist has that effect. You know, we are getting you to straight teeth, but as part of that process, we find that confidence actually booms and your awareness of yourself also significantly increases, both for children and teenagers, and shockingly, probably the most for adults. Right. It's actually a really pleasant part of being an orthodontist.
1: Okay, great stuff. Now, related to this, again, Prosper in Dakuman says, I want to know how expensive realignment of teeth is. For instance, someone who has almost all teeth non-aligned in his mouth. Secondly, after the alignment has been done successfully, are there any side effects such as regular aches and pain and certain do's and don'ts for a patient? I dare say, Prosper, this is straight talk, right? Cost versus value. Many people go into these kinds of things, and many offers are online, mm-hmm. right? We can mm-hmm. do it in 5 weeks. We can mm-hmm. do it in this, this, this. Tell us about the process, because I've read about safe, mm-hmm. slow, mm-hmm. professional.
0: Yes. So we need to be honest about this and say that, first of all, everything is individualized. But in general, if your bite is pretty much perfect and there's just one or two teeth that are out of line, then we can get that corrected for you in months. So then we're talking about approximately 6 months. If we're doing alignment plus bite correction plus function, all of a sudden we're looking at around 20 months. So you're approaching 2 years. If we're doing alignment, bite, function, changing profile, looking at position of jaws, looking at facial structures, that can end up being over 3 years and involved multiple and different types of braces. And this is why when we are asked about cost, we always become a bit, because the amount that I'm charging somebody having 4 months worth of treatment to align two teeth is very, very different to what I'm charging if they are having 3+ years of treatment. On average, and if we're talking about averages, I loved a particular practice that really broke it down. And they broke it down in two ways. They said, number one, if you can run a Samsung phone or an iPhone or any smartphone, you can afford braces. Secondly, they then went down and broke it further and said, if you sum up the cost of your Hawuza Coco and Kose for 5 years, you can afford braces. So it's this thing about looking at it as an investment.
1: Okay.
0: Because the other thing that we say is that braces done right and maintained should outlive you. So let me repeat that. Braces done right and maintained should outlive you. So it should be a do it once, do it right, go through the maintenance, and enjoy the benefits of the investment that you made.
1: Okay. Great stuff. It's an investment. When you ask these questions, many of you are looking at cost, right? But you are investing in your health, your confidence, your well-being. Don't forget, if it's in the earlier stages as well, you're picking up developmental patterns which also become problems. Speech and other things, right, are impacted by this. So mm-hmm. when you are asking these questions, especially across practices, professionals or radio stations, get it right.
0: Yes. And again, you know, we haven't gone into the different types of braces, mm-hmm. but it depends on the type of brace that's actually being used. You know, you can have metal braces. We are really excited that we are going to launch gold braces, you know, in the next month. So you can now have gold braces. You can have tooth colored braces. You can have aligners. You can have hidden braces. Okay. So this is for a lot of people who may have tried aligners and could not do the discipline or did not get the results. We can hide your aligners, where your braces, where we are putting the braces on the inside of your teeth rather than the outside. So all of these factors, you know, which type of brace we actually use and how difficult your teeth are to get to where we want to, all factor into the cost.
1: Okay.
0: What I would say about the cost is that you need to be very, very clear at the beginning. You need to have what we call it comprehensive pricing. So on day one, we will tell you exactly how much it's going to cost. We'll tell you exactly what you need to pay when. And we get you to sign and we email it to you so that you have the original copy. So because of the length of treatment, all brace costs should be clearly laid out. It should not be every time you come, you are paying X amount indefinitely. Because when there's such an arrangement, and this is me being honest, when there's such an arrangement, you don't know when it's going to end. And actually, it's not in the practitioner's interest financially to ever end that arrangement. And that's when you end up with a lot of people having braces for 5 years, 6 years, 7 years. No. For 80% of people, the brace journey should be approximately 2 years. After that, unless there are mitigating circumstances, there's something that is not quite happening the way that it should.
1: Okay, you're hearing the tale of the tape. That is Dr. Novishi Akutu, consultant, orthodontist, lead clinician, and Kapu at Platinum Orthodontics and Advanced Dentistry Airport Hills. And she's saying it as it is because she knows. I insisted. This is a no holds barred. Facts,
0: yes.
1: All right?
0: Yes.
1: Actually, based on those facts, I'm going to activate the phone line 030-221-6541. This is not about go to platinum. This is about beyond a beautiful smile,
0: yes.
1: Right?
0: Mm-hmm.
1: The importance of proper professional diagnosis. And I'm hitting this because I see a lot of marketing and advertising, right? I've worked in that field as well, right? That maybe should be looked at, okay?
0: Mm.
1: Promises are being made. Somebody is shining and said, I had it done here. Well, there are influencers and everything, but we do the clinical stuff. This is Ultimate Health on Joy 99.7 FM. We're talking about the importance of proper diagnosis, prevention, and treatment of misaligned teeth. Let's get into some of those methods and products. Let me call them that. Dr. Novishi, mm-hmm. it's now apparent, you've suggested that. So over time, whatever you are going to use mm-hmm. is applying some pressure and moving the teeth per se.
0: Yes.
1: So let's explain how this is done and then we look at the different products.
0: Okay. So we're going to do the biology of tooth movement in literally 1 minute. So number one, we need a constant, gentle, sustained pressure. So please, let's look at the word constant, gentle, sustained. FM. So you cannot be taking your braces in and out because it needs to be sustained pressure
1: okay.
0: over time. Once the tooth is pressured and is under pressure, what it then does is that it triggers a biology response. And what happens is that one part of the bone starts to break down a little bit. And on the other side of the tooth, the bone starts to rebuild. So it's literally like you are removing bone from the front of the tooth and growing bone at the back of the tooth.
1: Right.
0: And that's how teeth move. So how I look at teeth, and remember that we are looking at 28 to 32 mm-hmm. teeth,
1: right.
0: is that I always look at teeth that they should move like Swan Lake, like a ballet.
1: Mm-hmm.
0: When I look in the mouth, I must be able to visualize where every single tooth is going to end up.
1: Why ballet and not Kwan Lungu?
0: because Afrobeats and Palogo has jerky movements. Okay. And we do not want jerking movements when we are moving teeth. We want slow, gentle, sustained movement and pressure. So that becomes really, really important, that that is what we are looking at. If we are putting too much force in terms of the quantity, if we are doing it in the wrong direction, you go, they move the tooth this way, and then you go back, and then they move the tooth the other way, etc., then what happens is that the body gets defensive and says, ah, but you are hurting this tooth. Mm-hmm. And then we start to have issues with gums, gingival recession, the bone starts to be lost, lost around the teeth, and now we are looking at all of the negative parts. In addition to this, it's really sore for the client. Okay, so we do expect some level of discomfort, but when a client is in pain from tooth movement, then again something has gone wrong. And this is why we keep talking about assessment, assessment, assessment.
1: Right.
0: Nobody should be moving teeth without formally assessing, without having photos, including photos on the outside. We don't just treat teeth, we treat the teeth within the face. So I need to have photos, I need to have a scan. I should have at least one or two x-rays to look at what's going on in the bone before I touch you. So the very, very interesting thing is that a lot of the work is done before the first brace is actually placed.
1: Hmm.
0: And this is something that I want to drive home as well, which is that your braces should be done in the same place by the same team of people. And the team should not consist of 20 people. The team should consist of about 3 or 4 people. Otherwise, it's too much. Think of it that you are cooking a meal. How many chefs are going to be involved in that meal? If there are 3 or 4, there's one person who just does all the photos, all the x-ray, there's one person, they get to know you, they get to know your teeth, you form a really, really good relationship. Mm. But when you are jumping from one clinic to another, that never ever happens.
1: Because there's a reduction sale somewhere else.
0: And when you are also ended up in the same clinic, but every time you go, there's somebody else who's looking after you. Those should be real red flags as to the nature of the treatment that you are getting and the likely outcome that you are going to have at the end.
1: All right, Doc. 43 minutes past the hour of 2. We'll look at some of these strategies. We don't mind if we have to take another bite. Mm-hmm. Okay. Let you take a breather, a hydration break, like they did at the World Cup. Hayford sent this last week. Good afternoon, Norte. How are you and your two doctors? Please, if the tongue is detached, will the speech of the child become normal like the ones who didn't have the attachment? He was talking about the attachment.
0: Tongue ties,
1: right? Mm-hmm. Dr. Daniel Brefo, pedodontist at Platinum, answers this and says, Hayford, I believe you meant attached, okay? And he goes on to talk about the term for it. Okay, let me try and pronounce it. Ankyloglossia.
0: Yes.
1: Right?
0: Mm-hmm.
1: We have many different types of attachment. It could be complete or partial. If it's the former, speech as well as feeding are affected. But the child's or individual may be able to function with the latter depending on the degree. Right? I will encourage him or her to see a dentist and if need be, also a speech therapist. This is for you, Hayford, in Bato. You also asked about drooling. Gosh. Drooling is a long response, but it's usually caused by factors such as the patient not being able to swallow properly, the patient being unable to maintain lip closure, or weakness in the muscles that aid in moving saliva or food, etc. Hayford in Bato, I will send this directly to your phone, the full response, okay? I had another one from Bernard in Akachi. He wanted to know about gnashing of teeth. I've got a response for you, Bernard. I will send it directly to your number. Henrietta Mante, who we've sent to Platinum before, Henrietta Coco Mante. The Henrietta is my mom's name. Her birthday is coming soon. She also wanted more information. So, Henrietta, I hope you're listening. This one was from somebody who asked, good afternoon, Norte, please. A child is 4 years and she has already lost 2 teeth. Now another two are almost out. Is this normal? Okay, just reading this from Dr. Brefu. Hi, children start normally losing teeth from about 6 years, but nowadays we've noticed the trend is changing a little bit. Yes, so it's normal, but I will still encourage you to visit your dentist for proper assessment. Again, emphasis on proper assessment. Zet asks, hi, great topic as always. I have my 11-year-old boy, boy who's lost about 5 teeth within a year. Must I be worried or it's fine? This is from Dr. Brefu again. He says, usually we lose all our baby teeth before around age 12. Around 11 years, depending on the teeth that are still in the mouth, he will be losing about 4 to 6 teeth. So it is normal. I still encourage you to see a dentist for proper assessment. I've taken a few more. So let's look at a couple of the things you have. Mm-hmm. What many people knew in the past was metal braces.
0: Yes.
1: Is it still around? Do you still do them? Do they work?
0: So we love metal braces, and I'm showing you metal braces, and they come in all colors and all sorts of things that are going on. We need to remember that metal braces have been around for 120 years.
1: Wow.
0: So our expertise with it is amazing, okay? And we can do all sorts of things with metal braces. What are the disadvantages? One of the disadvantages of metal braces is that, in effect, we glue them on. So diet becomes a big thing. And okay. I'm holding up a red card. So we have red and we have green. Okay. And so we have foods that we don't want you to eat with a metal brace. And we literally say nothing hard, nothing sticky, nothing chewy, nothing fizzy other than with your meals. So that literally means that your fried yam is out, bones are out, plantain chips are out, ice, chewing ice is out.
1: All those are red card.
0: All those are red
1: cards. Metal braces.
0: For metal braces, oof. Okay? Second thing about metal braces is the cleaning. We need you to brush 3 times a day, not 2. 3 times a day, 3 minutes at a time, and we will have to teach you how to clean under the wire. So cleaning is one of the things about metal braces that's not so amazing. The third thing is how regularly we need to see you. We have to see you approximately 6 to 8 weeks. So, for example, in my practice, we see a lot of people from Sierra Leone,
1: Dr. Novishi,
0: from Liberia.
1: Sorry. Can you repeat that? Approximately 6 to 8 weeks.
0: Yes. We have to see
1: every you 6 to 8 weeks.
0: Every six to 8 weeks.
1: Okay, right.
0: Okay.
1: Got it.
0: So we need you to come in for us to put the pressure onto the teeth. So in my practice, we see a lot of clients from Liberia, Sierra Leone, etc. This would not be my brace of choice for them. Because coming backwards and forwards and what is required is a bit lengthy. But metal braces are what we call our workhorse. And in my practice, up to 50% of our clients are still in metal braces.
1: Okay. Is this a choice? I know we're going to run through a few more. Mm-hmm. The choice of method or product, is it a choice either client make or after your assessment, clinical and otherwise, you're saying this is not my brace of choice because you are traveling, you are shuttling between my practice and your home country. Mm-hmm. I would probably recommend something else. Is it a choice that is determined by the client's preference?
0: So I love that question because we have to do the assessment. Mm. And remember what I've kept on alluding to. There are other braces that actually move jaws rather than teeth. So again, I'm showing those. So I need to assess and say, what do you actually need? That's number one. Once we have come up with what you need, I then have to look and say, how can I achieve this, bearing in mind your particular wishes? I don't have to meet it. And if I cannot meet your wishes professionally, since this is straight talk, I need to tell you that and say that in my hands, and I love that phrase, in my hands, you want this. And I do not think that I can get you a result that is functional, aesthetic, stable in a reasonable timeline. So I'm out.
1: Okay.
0: And what I always say is that for me, 5% of the clients that come to me, I will dissuade from having braces or I will say that I may not be the right practitioner for you, in that what your expectations are and what you are willing to do to achieve it, I cannot achieve. Mm-hmm. So back to the different types of braces. There are braces that move jaws.
1: Okay.
0: So we need to look at what movements are required first. Secondly, we look at the braces that are available. And then thirdly, we look at your wishes.
1: Okay.
0: So if I have a mild to moderate case, the truth of the matter is that in my hands, I can use any brace to achieve it.
1: Okay.
0: So then we start the conversation with you. We know that the teenagers at the moment are split into two. We have those who are still loving their colors and just want metal with colors, etc.
1: Okay.
0: Okay. And then we have those who have switched to what are known as aligners.
1: Okay.
0: Okay. So aligners for teenagers now are what we call our second option. So what are aligners? Aligners are basically clear custom-made trays that go in the mouth.
1: Okay.
0: But the thing with aligners is that what is not good about it is that it needs to come out for you to eat, drink, and brush your teeth.
1: Okay.
0: Then it needs to go back in. Remember what we talked about? We talked about sustained pressure.
1: Right.
0: If it stays in your pocket, your teeth are not going to move.
1: Right.
0: But there are certain things that are amazing about aligners. And I think of aligners as AI for braces. Remember I said the other braces have been around for 120 years. The main aligner company, Invisalign, we are big Invisalign people, have been around just for 30 years is next year for them. But this is AI for braces. So we program everything. We can tell exactly to the degree how each tooth is going to move. What is great about aligners is that that's what Mercy had on or has on, is that they are discreet. Not that many people are going to know that you've got them on. The second thing that's great.
1: You're talking about Lionel Messi.
0: Lionel Messi,
1: the
0: yes.
1: goat.
0: yes, the goat.
1: Okay.
0: The second thing that's great about aligners is that because they come out, you can eat whatever you want. You don't have any of the diet restrictions.
1: Mm.
0: Cleaning is super easy. The appliance is not in your mouth whilst you're cleaning it. And provided you are disciplined, we do not need to see you that often.
1: Okay.
0: So I see my aligner patients half the amount of time as I see my metal patients.
1: Okay.
0: So one of you, I'm seeing you every 6 to 8 weeks.
2: Joy.
0: The other client, I'm seeing every 14 to 16 weeks.
1: Right.
0: So if you don't live in the country, if you don't live in Accra, if you then an aligner may be the appliance of choice for you,
1: okay.
0: provided you realize that you do need to be disciplined.
1: Okay. Great stuff. Now, when you mentioned the aligners and you mentioned Invisalign, right? I do know you are a diamond provider.
0: Yes.
1: Right. What does that mean?
0: So that's something that I'm actually really proud of, because Invisalign came to Ghana just in, I think, 2022. And within 3 years, our practice is operating within the top 5 to 8% of all providers in the world. So what we're basically saying is that the level of expertise and the number of clients that we are treating is within the 5 to 8% of the whole entire world.
1: Okay.
0: So that's something that we worked really, really hard for. And that's something that we are really, really proud of. And so, yes, and I have to say that there is another practice who has exactly the same status.
1: Okay.
0: So for that practice and for us, kudos for us being in Ghana and being able to stand not only on the world stage, but to be within the top 5 to 8%.
1: Wow, you should see her smile. Huh? I got this from Delphinus. And folks, just a couple of days back, my whole WhatsApp has been wiped out. But Delphinus is somebody we also sent to Platinum. He won free clean or treatment there. Good afternoon, Notedua. I'm Delphinus. About 2 years ago, I was chosen on your program to have some mouth treatment or teeth cleaning at Platinum. And I must say I had quite a top-notch treatment. Then I had some issues with drooling and I have lost some teeth in my front lower teeth. As a result, the two upper teeth are dropping gradually and I need help. Can I have your number? You should be in my contacts. Mm-hmm. All right. You guys did. You did a video after you went to Platinum. Mm-hmm. Okay. So we'll see what follow up. Okay?
0: Okay.
1: But I must insist also that you are aware that the treatment we sent you for was a fixed arrangement. Okay. This sounds like continuing care, but let's see what it looks like.
0: We'll definitely look up your records. Yes. and make contact.
1: Yeah, he should be my WhatsApp contact somewhere. Great stuff. And I have your number on the screen as well. So we talked about the aligners, right? Can we stick one more in before?
0: Yes. So the other thing I wanted to say about aligners is that there's this misconception that they only treat mild cases or moderate cases. Mm. They don't. Yeah. And back to the football analogy, what our line of mercy can do with a football is very different to what I can. So it really, really depends on the expertise of the person who's using it rather than the product.
1: Okay.
0: So the third type of brace that we want to highlight today are braces that go behind the teeth. So we call these hidden braces.
1: Okay.
0: Because when you're talking, when you're smiling and people are looking at you from the front, nobody can actually see it. So the brace is hidden on the inside.
1: Okay.
0: And these as well, we definitely offer at Platinum. They can be initially a little bit more uncomfortable because your tongue plays around with it. Cleaning is more challenging. It can be done, but it's more challenging to actually do. And please note what I'm going to say. In my hands, they do tend to take a bit longer, approximately 4 to 6 months longer, to achieve the same result as with the other braces.
1: Okay. So are these the, what is it, the behind the teeth?
0: Behind the teeth, yes.
1: Is it the lingual?
0: Lingual braces, yes.
1: Right. Mm-hmm. Is that also on full, should I say, availability across the country? Is it specialized?
0: No. So at the moment, I believe that I am probably one of the only orthodontists that is offering lingual. There may be others, but it's something that we are finding out is becoming more popular. There are a group of patients, and this is true talk, who did not get on with aligners. So aligners require discipline. And I always say that aligner is a little bit like a diet. If you are doing the work and you don't see the result, you tend to become disheartened. And remember what I kept on saying, aligners is about how you program it. So, for example, we always listen to the client first. And we program it such that it will solve the client's presenting problem very, very early on. And that motivates the client. If that hasn't happened, a lot of people in Ghana stopped or fell out of love with their aligners and are like, I can't do it. I've already paid all this money. Then an alternative that we are doing more and more is lingual, where we are saying, okay, let us remove the pressure from you. We are going to take over. This one is glued in. The only caveat is that you need to come and see us more. You need to spend a bit more time cleaning, and we will get you a result that requires less input from you.
1: Okay. Just quickly, because we're out of time, how will I know who I'm seeing? Am I seeing an orthodontist? Am I seeing, we've mentioned that this is very important, okay?
0: Mm.
1: And then you mentioned the AI of
0: Invisalign,
1: the movement, right? And you mentioned that you have a tray.
0: Mm-hmm.
1: So what this means is that it's been calculated, it's been customized for you.
0: Yes, so it's been customized. Really, really good point. A lot of people don't realize this. With Invisalign and aligners, you don't just get one, okay?
1: Mm-hmm.
0: On average, if you are doing what we call a full case, you're looking probably, in my hands, approximately 40.
1: Okay.
0: Okay? And you wear each one 22 hours. Don't tell us we didn't tell you. 22 hours a day for 1 week for us, and then you move on to the next one.
1: Okay.
0: And that's why we don't need to see you that often. Provided you are wearing and you are changing them weekly, with my plan and how I have planned the actual movement and the treatment, we find that we get extremely high levels of success with the Invisalign appliance.
1: Success and smiles.
0: Yes.
1: Huh? So if I'm listening to you and maybe I started somewhere else and I've defaulted, I haven't been sustained, disciplined. Mm-hmm. What should I do? Should I go back to that place? Should I come to you? Should I go to another country?
0: So straight talk. Number one, go back to your original provider.
1: Okay.
0: But this time, go back with honest and open arms and say, this is what I'm actually thinking. Ask some more questions, mm-hmm. okay? Invisalign actually has an online portal called Invisalign Africa. It literally grades and lists the specialists and the dentists in order of level of expertise. Mm-hmm. Whether we like it or not, there's a difference between somebody doing 5 cases a year and somebody doing 150 cases a year.
1: A difference between Messi. Okay?
0: Yes, a difference between Messi
1: and Ronaldo.
0: And you, for example. So first of all, look into that. But act quickly. And the act quickly, Mr. Dewa wanted straight talk, has to do with finance. When you paid a laboratory fee. And you paid a laboratory fee for X amount of months. Mm. If you are deciding to switch, and you switch to us, you don't pay the laboratory fee again. Mm. So it's cheaper to switch earlier than to switch later, basically.
1: All right.
0: So please, let's not blame the product. I'm not just talking about Invisalign, any product. It's not about the product. It's about the people who are driving the bus.
1: Okay.
0: And it's also about how good you were as a client.
1: Okay, so the same FIFA ball. Yeah,
0: mm-hmm.
1: At the feet of Messi, mm-hmm. and I, you know, Doctor Akutu says it like Messi. It's not the female name Messi. Messi, right? But you need to know who is treating you.
0: Yes.
1: More importantly, okay. Mm-hmm. Great start. Thank you so much, Doctor Novishi Akutu, Platinum Orthodontics and Advanced Dentistry. I think we've taken a good bite. Thank you, Dr. Daniel Brefu, for sending those responses as well. If you have any other concerns, send them. Ziggy has a way of patching them through me. My WhatsApp is picking up small. Eh? We are there. Stick and stay. I hope this has been honest, no hype, no influence, right? And if you go to Dr. Novishi and she misbehaves, please send me a message.
0: Never. Oh,
1: I have a quick one from Dede in Maryland. Where's the mouse? Let me just quickly, because she all right. Do they accept health insurance outside Ghana, international health insurance?
0: Yes,
1: do they have installment payment plans?
0: Yes.
1: Dede, you have heard it. Yes. All right. I'll leave it with Gabrielle. I'm in that kind of mood. And stick and stay. Ziggy is up and he will follow my mood. No bend, no curve. My name is Norte. I'm out.

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0: For Joe 99.7 FM, special welcome on board, guys. My name is Razak Musbao, and it's another special Sunday where I will be bringing you the very latest in the world of sports. I will be giving you update on what's happening in the Women's African Cup of Nations tournament. And Ghana under 20 side is also in action in the WAFU B tournament. They play quite a number of games, and it hasn't quite turned out well for them. I'll tell you all about it. And pretty much all the clubs at the moment are engaged in pre-season training, playing games here and there. While all of that is happening, there is also some busy activities taking place as far as transfers are concerned. I'll be telling you all that your favorite club has been up to, which player they are chasing, the rumors that are currently unfolding in the world of football transfers. All of that on Sports Arena this very special evening. Well, the Commonwealth Games hasn't quite turned out well for most Ghanaian athletes. Not really well. We've only managed to pick two medals at the moment. The track and field team didn't quite impress. We didn't get any medal in the 100 meters. We failed in the 200 meters. We also failed in the 4x100 meters. It was quite a disappointing turnout there by Team Ghana. Yeah. So I'll bring you some update on that. And also, you might have heard about it. The Joy Sports Invitational is upon us. Joy Sports Invitational. It is that time of the year again. And it is the biggest corporate sports fan festival. The biggest corporate sports festival. Telling you, it's the biggest in the country. And it's quite interesting what is already happening behind the scenes. The companies have started to register. They are getting their names down, because there were some companies who, talking about last year, they got on board very late. And unfortunately, they were told that, look, we've hit the required number and you cannot be included. It was painful, it was disappointing, it was frustrating. But we told them that, look, we're going to be back same time next year. We're going to be back same time next year. So just be on the alert. The moment you hear about it, just make sure you get your name on. And as I'm speaking to you, we only announced registration. I think about, that was on Friday, I believe, we announced registration. And so we're talking about 3 days. 3 days. And the numbers are crazy. The numbers are crazy. And I will not be surprised if we get the required number of companies under 1 week. I will not be surprised, because at the moment we are doing almost half of it. Last year, we worked with about, I think almost about 60 companies. Almost about 60 companies. And as I'm speaking to you, we've done 3 days. 3 days after the registration was open, we've done a little, about more than half. About more than half. More than half. 3 days after the registration was open, more than half of that 60 companies we did last year. Wow. Incredible. You can tell how patient a lot of these companies have been. They've been waiting for it. They added it to their calendar. The moment they heard that the registration is open, the mail got to them, and boom, they said, write my name, write my name, write my name. Yeah, and that's how we do it here on the Joy Sports team and Joy 99.7 FM across all the platforms. All right, so registration is open. The sport is still active. It has not been communicated to me how many companies we are doing this time around, but I'll not be surprised if we go a little beyond the number we did last year. We did just almost around 60 companies, and I will not be surprised if we do more than that. I'm telling you, it's exciting. It's truly, truly exciting. Joy Sports Invitational is special. It's special. Look, if you're hearing about it for the very first time, this is the ultimate corporate sports festival. Every sporting discipline is on display. You register your company. There's a number you got to call to register your company. I'm going to share that with you very shortly. You register your company, and we have over 10 disciplines, including swimming, including football, including table tennis, including lawn tennis, including lime and spoon, including tag of peace, including arm wrestling, including 100 meters race. I mean, there is, quite a number of events. There is chess, there is, draft, all kind of events. There is the video game bit, all kind of event. And when you register your company, then that's it. You start training. We will tell you about the disciplines, and then, of course, you get to choose the disciplines. If you want to participate in all the disciplines, that's it. All right? Now, the registration fee is fixed. So you pay the fee, and you can get to participate in all disciplines without extra cost. All disciplines, or you can choose the selected disciplines. All right? You can choose, I want to do 5, I want to do 6, or I want to do all. All that is required of you is to make sure that you have athletes for the respective disciplines. That's all you've got to do. Make sure you've got athletes for the respective disciplines. So you've got athletes for swimming, you've got athletes for lawn tennis, you've got athletes for table tennis, for, the football, especially the football, because you need quite, maybe about 18, 20 players to stay competitive, because that's one area that a lot of companies actually do register for. So you just register, then you go out there, prepare your staff, prepare your athlete, and on the D-Day, you show up and come demonstrate what you're capable of doing. That's what it is all about. Then there is the CEO's penalty shootout. This one is special. The CEOs of the respective companies get to engage in a penalty shootout. All right? So there are 5 penalties that they get to take. And we get to see who is able to score the most. If there is if there's a draw, some CEOs, maybe the highest was 4, and we have our 3 or 4 CEOs scoring 4 out of the 5, then they go again, and we see who emerges winner. So it's really fun, and whenever the CEOs are kicking the penalties, you see the staff rallying behind the CEO. Sometimes you see the HR manager, you see the CEO, all of them rallying behind their manager. My goodness, it's incredible. Last year, I remember, was it Safford Ventures or was it the luckiest? One of them. I'm going to check it. One of them. Their CEO won. My goodness. The moment he emerged winner, the staff rushed to him. They carried him on the shoulder, and they were all over the field at the University of Ghana Stadium, all over the place. Oh, my goodness. It was incredible. Incredible. It was fun. It was lovely. And I think one of my favorite was actually the tag of peace. The tag of peace and the arm wrestling. Ooh, that was another special event. So look, guys, Joy Sports Invitational is happening on August 29th. That's when it's happening. So look, just make sure you're registering. Make sure you're registering and get on board. As I mentioned, some companies have already started registering. I know, in fact, and when I saw their name there, I was like, oh, really? Oh, really? Then they were clearly waiting for it. Fair Wages and Salary Commission. Fair Wages and Salary Commission. They have already registered. Fair Wages and Salary Commission said that they are ready to show every other state institution that will be participating in this year's Joy Sports Invitational that they have got the best staff. They have got a staff who are not only skilled in this administrative work, but equally skilled on the field. Now, another company I always look forward to is MPA. MPA have got some really, really, really good athletic staff. When it comes to arm wrestling, they are there. When it comes to table tennis, they are there. When it comes to swimming, they are there. MPA, oh, no. And in fact, MPA have won the tag of peace successfully. I think they've won it like twice since, at least since I came here. We've done the event twice. We did it last year and the year before. We took a break a bit. And they've won. They are the reigning champions. They are the defending champions of the Tag of Peace, MPA. Oh, my goodness. Oh, my goodness. Yeah. And when you go to the financial institutions also, there are quite a number of Zenith Bank also shows up. You know, Zenith Bank shows up. And a few of the other banking institutions and the Prudential Life Insurance also do show up. You know, so we are very much looking forward to it. We think it's going to be fun. It's going to be exciting. And if you're out there, you haven't registered yet, then why not get on board? Get on board. Pick this number. I'm going to read out the number right now. Write it down and get to be part of it. Get to be part of the Joy Sports Invitational. All right. So just contact Slevin on 0242-376445. 0242-376445. 0242-376445. All right. Slevin, you can call him or send him a WhatsApp message and just tell him that, look, you want to register for the Joy Sports Invitational and you will be booked. Okay? That's all you got to do. 0242-376445. 0242-376445. That's the call line and WhatsApp line. Just send him a message and get your company on board. Get your company on board. All right? And you know, it's a really important. It's really important, especially for companies who throughout the year you haven't had the opportunity to, you know, bond with your staff and all of that. Give your staff some opportunity to go out there and relax and you know, go outside of the normal working environment and get to interact with other companies and network and you know, build some bonds out there. It's really special, truly, truly special. So whether you're a small business, you're a medium business, large-scale business, this is the perfect opportunity. Just call the number and get to be part. It's a one-day event. It's a one-day event on Saturday, the last Saturday of the month. Okay, today is the 2nd of August. All right, so just register, tell your staff ahead of time. They start training, they start getting ready for the event. And I think it's going to be fun. It's lovely. It's always a special atmosphere. And one of the things I love about this is, look, for every company that registers, we visit your company. We come to the company. We come to your company, interact with you just to get a sense of your readiness for the event and how many of the disciplines you are poised to emerge champions. All right? So how many of the gold medals are you looking forward to winning? Look, whenever we go there, the bragging. Oh, my goodness. The bragging. The bragging is something else. The bragging is something else. Especially the CEO's penalty shootout. You hear some CEOs say, look, I've been training. I've been at Stamford Bridge training, getting ready to make sure I represent my company. You hear some.
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Yeah, as I mentioned, the Black Queens are in action this evening at 5 p.m. They will be in action for their second game. It's a very important game. If they're able to win this game, then essentially they advance to the next stage of the WAFCON. Remember, they won their first game against Capo Verde, and it was a really good win against Capo Verde. So we are trusting that they will get the win today. They are in action, I believe, against Cameroon. And if they win this game, then obviously they are through to the next stage of the competition. Now, what is really important is that the Black Queens are looking to qualify for the World Cup. They have never won the WAFCON before, so they're looking to do that. But beyond winning the WAFCON, they also want to qualify to the World Cup. And what they need to do to qualify to the World Cup is to, at the very least, make it to the semi-final. Because the top four teams in the WAFCON automatically qualify for the World Cup. So the Black Queens are looking to make it to the semi-finals, and that will guarantee their place in the World Cup. All right, and of course that tournament is happening in Brazil, so we're all waiting to see how they will fare. As I mentioned, they are playing Cameroon. This evening, and my colleague Lawrence Beidou is in Morocco. He will be hearing from him very shortly. He, alongside a colleague with Sporty, Abigail is also there. And Lawrence and Abigail have been having a conversation, giving us an idea of what to expect from the Black Queens ahead of that game against Cameroon later tonight. So we'll be hearing from them very, very shortly. I'll be bringing you that conversation very shortly. But let me just take you through the WAFCON itself and how the teams have been faring. It's been an interesting tournament so far. Yesterday, Nigeria managed to pick their first win of the tournament. They managed to defeat Zambia by a goal to nil after losing their first game. Nigeria lost their first game to Malawi. That was a big upset, really big upset. And they managed to make amends by picking that win against Zambia yesterday. It was a very important win. They had to win that game. They lose that game, and they pretty much their hope of making out of the group will be close to impossible. Yeah, and so they had to win that game yesterday to ensure that they stay in the competition and give themselves a chance of making it. So that is the situation at the moment as far as Nigeria is concerned. Not just Ghana that's playing today. Let me just bring you some of those games very shortly.

Yeah, so as I mentioned yesterday. Yeah, yesterday Nigeria played Zambia and they managed to get a win, 1-0 win there. And that was important for them, especially if you look at the group they find themselves in. That's a really tough group, Group C. That's where Nigeria find themselves in. Now, Malawi were also in action yesterday. They managed to defeat Egypt by

0: 3-1. So at the moment, Malawi have advanced to the next stage of the competition automatically. They've advanced. All right. So 6 points for Malawi. And Nigeria have got 3 points. And Zambia have got 3 points. Now, if you look at the next round of games, Zambia will play Malawi in their next game. At the moment, Malawi have already qualified. They've already qualified. So Zambia will play Malawi in their next game. And then Nigeria will play Egypt in their next game. Now, Nigeria will have to win against Egypt. And then Zambia will also have to win against Malawi. Both teams will have to win. And when that happens also, and they, you know, come to a place of being on the same point, then Nigeria is going to advance because of head-to-head. Because of head-to-head, all right? And that will be the situation. So, at the moment, Nigeria have got to beat Malawi. And if they beat Malawi, then they will qualify. They will qualify because they've got better head-to-head against Zambia, having defeated Zambia. So, Zambia will also have to beat Egypt. But Nigeria will face Egypt and Zambia will play Malawi. So that is what Group C is looking like. It's a really tough group. And we'll wait to see how things will fare there. Now, when you go to Group B also, okay, you go to Group B, that's where you find Cote d'Ivoire, you find Burkina Faso, you find Tanzania, you find South Africa. And shockingly, South Africa is yet to pick a win so far in this tournament. South Africa's women's national team, Bayana Bayan, they are actually one of the finest teams on the continent. One of the finest teams on the continent. And in fact, a lot of people bit tip them to win the tournament. So it's really shocking that 2 games into the tournament and they're yet to pick a win. Very disappointing. Their first game, they lost their first game. And then that was to Tanzania. Their first game was against Tanzania and they lost that. And then they played Cote d'Ivoire next. And they played 2-2 against Cote d'Ivoire. So you look at Group B. It is Cote d'Ivoire who are top of the group, 4 points. Burkina Faso have got 3 points. Burkina Faso defeated Tanzania. So they've got 3 points. Tanzania have also got 3 points. And South Africa is languishing at the bottom of the group with just 1 point. All right. Now, when you go to Group A, that's where the host nation, Morocco, are. They, you know, won their first 2 games. Their first game against Kenya. They defeated Kenya. It was a really convincing win against Kenya. Then they played Algeria next. Then they defeated Algeria by 1-0. So against Kenya was 4-0. Then against Algeria, 1-0. So at the moment, Morocco have advanced to the next stage. Then you see in the second place, Algeria, they've got 3 points because they defeated Senegal in their first game. Senegal also in their second game defeated Kenya. So Senegal have also got 3 points and Kenya, bottom of the group, with no point. All right, so the next game for Morocco is going to be against Senegal. Then Algeria will play Kenya. As things are looking at the moment, it looks like it will be Morocco and Algeria making it to the next stage of the competition because most likely Algeria will defeat Kenya in their last game. So that's how it's looking like. For Ghana, we find ourselves in Group D. Group D, all right? So at the moment, Ghana have got 3 points. We won our first game against Cape Verde, 2-0. And then we are playing Cameroon next. Cameroon won their first game against Mali. They won just 2-1 against Mali. So they've also got 3 points. So Cameroon know that they have to win. If they win, then they stand a chance of making it to the next stage of the competition. Ghana also know that they have to win. And if they win, they will also advance. But on the other side, Mali will also be playing Cape Verde. You know, later tonight at 8 p.m. So it's a very important game for Ghana against Cameroon. Cameroon are a really good side. It's going to be a tough game. So we'll see how the Black Queens will fare against Cameroon later tonight. All right. Now, as I mentioned, Abigail, a colleague, sports journalist, alongside my colleague also, Lawrence Beidou, they're currently in Morocco. I'm sure at the moment they are in the stadium and they have been, building up to the game, just giving us a sense of what to expect ahead of that big game between Ghana and Cameroon. And here they are.
1: Well, that's all right, Zach. If you look at the start of the competition, it's been pretty much exciting. You've seen some shocking results, some upsets. But then again, some of these teams who suffered upsets in the first round have been able to recover, give themselves some lifeline. You look at South Africa, who suffered that shocking defeat against Tanzania in their opening game. They were able to claw back and then secure a 2-2 draw against Ivory Coast, which gives them a chance of probably going into the next round with a win in the last game, if all things should go their way. And then Nigeria, we saw yesterday, beat Zambia by a goal to zero, despite playing a majority of the game with a player down. So it's been pretty much exciting. For Ghana, it hasn't been anything different. We expected to win that game against Cape Verde, in as much as the performance didn't really match the fact that the Cape Verde were debutants. We still managed to get a result, which was the most important thing. We got a result done, moved to the top of the table, and then today we're playing Cameroon, the side that we are very familiar with, considering we face each other on a number of times as far as this competition is concerned. I don't know what Abigail has to say about this, but then Abigail, from the start of the tournament right till now, what has been your session?
2: For me, I think that it's lived up to expectation. The countries that joined by dint of expansion, and then also because of their ranking, they got to be a part of it. For me, they have been great additions, especially Ivory Coast, if you ask me. They have pumped in a lot of energies. They've shown that even though they couldn't qualify through the main gate, entering from the back gate is not a bad idea at all. They have played some good football and we have enjoyed. And yes, the big guns have flattered to deceive a little much they want. They were given that rude awakening, i.e. Nigeria, South Africa, like you mentioned earlier. And it's good to see how South Africa fought back to at least grab a point out of Ivory Coast. And also Nigeria beating Zambia right in front of us quite painfully with a woman down for over 70 minutes. And so it tells you that the tournament is getting into shape. A lot of the countries tested the waters with match day one. Match day two is more of a destiny defining moment. Those who really want to state a claim in their groups have shown up, and we have seen how that has spanned up. Rightly so, it's the turn of Ghana in Group D to see if Cameroon will ultimately take over the group, or Ghana will make it 2 out of 2 and also take control of the group. So we are expecting a very classic encounter between these two, rich history. But like Evelyn said at the presser, or the pre-match, she said that history is all in the past, maybe to guide them, but for them or this crop, they are looking to the future and sticking to the plan of making it out of the group, going to the quarters, holding on to that World Cup slot, and maybe topping it all up with the trophy. And so looks like Kim Lasbeke Green's script is on course. The girls have bought into it, they understand it, and we hope that they turn up with the same energies they did against Cape Verde, and even more, so they'll be able to convert a lot of the chances they created if they get the opportunity to create even half of them, taking the words out of Kim Lasbeke Green's mouth once again. So for me, I think WAFCON 2026 has lived up to the billing, I should say. We've seen a lot of great quality on display. Managers, like I mentioned before the start of this tournament, have defined how their teams have matched out, and we get to see their handiworks as well. So we are in for some good games. This is just the second round, and it's looking very good.
1: Well, Zach, so basically that is it. If you're looking at that game against Cameroon, privileged to present you the starting lineup with just one change made. Ampem Dakwa is Zakaria Ajakepena gets the starts, coming in for Princess Mafu, who started the previous game against Kebe. So that is the only change that we see in Ghana's team. As far as the defense is concerned, Suzanne Amadia, who picked up a knock, against Kebe, is fit enough to come in to start this important tie against Cameroon. So it's all to play for as far as this game is concerned.

0: Yeah, so that's my colleague Lawrence Baidu and also our colleague Abigail there, doing some really good work, really, really good work there in Morocco ahead of the Black Queens game against Cameroon. Big one for the Black Queens. And we'll get to see how they'll fare. We're very confident in the ability. We're very sure that they will get the win against Cameroon. And, of course, essentially that will secure their place in the next stage of the competition. And yeah, I'm excited about it, really, really excited about it. You know, it was a good win against Cape Verde, 2-0. And we think they could have scored more. If you look at it, they had some really good chances and they could have scored more there. But let's see how the girls or the queens will fare later this evening. Well, as I mentioned, Kwaku Dekker has joined me now. He was here last week. And Kwaku, good to have you. Really good to have you, right?
1: Yeah. Thank you. Thank you so much.
0: Yeah,
1: it's,
0: man.
1: It's always a joy to be here. Just like we go, Joy FM, so it's a joy always.
0: Yeah, man. Yeah. Whenever you're on Joy, there's so much joy, isn't it? Well, your Queens are in action. They got a really good start at the tournament. You know, last week we were talking about how they'll fare against Cape Verde. And here they are, big one against Cameroon. Just a bit on the first game against Cape Verde. Did it live up to your expectation?
1: Living up to expectation, I would not say so much because I think there were still more to show. They had more in them that they could bring out and then prove to Ghanaians that, yes, they are the big guns now in the tournament. Mm. They created many chances which they couldn't take. Finally, I think very early on, Doris Boudoir took...
0: It was a brilliant goal, man.
1: Yeah.
0: We haven't gotten over at that goal. Yeah, it's definitely goal of the tournament.
1: That's a quality. I mean, coming all the way from Hazakes Ladies in Ghana, traveling to Israel and playing football, she's always improving, and that's the beauty of it. So I just like the team so much. I think they still have more to show. Mm-hmm. That's what I think I need to see because there are glimpses of quality in there. Mm. The likes of the new lads who joined, Sharon Simpson and Bonsu. I mean, I've had conversation with people all the way in Australia, and before the game end, these Australians who were looking at Bonsu play knew that she was going to take woman of the match. So that's what I am looking for. I'm looking for more, but living up to expectation. Yes,
0: but the game against Cameroon will pretty much be the test, will be a good test, wouldn't it? Because against Cape Verde, you get the sense that the girls weren't like, I mean, they didn't have so much to do. They didn't have so much to do because the Cape Verdeans, they didn't threaten the Ghanaian side much. But against Cameroon, they are going to be truly tested. It's going to be a real battle, isn't it?
1: Yeah, yeah. I mean, I looked at the Cameroon game highlights. I couldn't sit through the entire game. And you can tell how physical they are. They are very strong. They run a lot. But with the quality that we have now and the coaching team around the girls, I believe it's not going to be so much of a difficult test. So yeah, I look forward to it. I think the game is kicking off in just about some few minutes, so
0: yeah
1: it's going to be interesting to see how the girls come up against such physical team. Well, yeah, we keep the ball the more. I don't think it's going to be so much of a difficult thing.
0: Interesting there. Let's see how the Black Queens will fare against Cameroon. We'll bring you an update as the game unfolds. We'll bring you more update in that regard. And we're just talking also about the head coach Kim Lars Boykegreen. He's been speaking ahead of the game, and he's had a few things to say about the team's readiness and the team's ambition and what to expect from the team and all of that. So let's hear briefly from him, Coach Kim Lars Boykegreen, ahead of the game against Cameroon.

0: Yeah, anyway, we'll try and bring you the sound later. But the team is very confident. They're confident of getting the win. And we've had a lot to say about Coach Kim last podcast and the kind of work he's done on these girls, how confident he's made them feel. And there's a feeling that this could be the perfect opportunity for the Black Queens to finally win the WAFCON. And those who say that, look, after this, because this crop of team and the kind of belief, the kind of confidence that people have got in this particular team, there's a certain feeling that if this team phases out, it's very difficult to see which Black Queens, can come and make us proud again. Do you get that sentiment that this is the perfect time for us to win the WAFCON?
1: Yeah, I believe and I understand how people feel about it. Mm. But then again, I think we shouldn't give them so much pressure. It's a team which is still in the building process. Mm-hmm. If you look at the time where we had Ajua Bayo being the only talisman we had in that team, in the Ghana Black Queens. But now you can't even pinpoint who is the talisman in the team. Mm. The likes of Doris Boudoua, Sharon Simpson, Benedict Simon, all of these girls are very good. Mm-hmm. So we shouldn't put too much pressure on them. I'm just looking for them to do very well, progress to the last four, so we can qualify for the World Cup in 2027, which is going to be taking place in Brazil. So
0: if you don't put pressure on them, pressure is part of the game, isn't it? You know, I mean, I'm sure even among the girls themselves, they want to win it. So if we give them small pressure, like, hey, Charlie, you have to win it, you know, maybe it could be positive pressure for them, isn't it?
1: Well, for them, I've seen interviews of them where they've been asked about pressure and they've already accepted the pressure. Mm-hmm. They want to do well. So in the camp, if you see the videos going around, you know already they've taken up pressure and then they are making it their best friend. So they can go all the way. Mm. But the expectations for Ghanaians, I'm looking at for us to get to the final, and then we can take it from there.
0: Yeah.
1: But I don't think we should put so much expectation on them. They will do fine. They will qualify for the World Cup. Mm-hmm. At least let's give that as a target and see how well next 2 years will come around again.
0: I think it's okay. It's fair to tell Ghanaians that be measured in your expectations of the Black Queens. But as far as what they should be hearing is concerned, I think we should not be telling the Black Queens that, Charlie, go and do your best and come. No. Go and win the team. You understand? Hey, you need a brio. Go win it at the number. You know, go win it at the number.
1: That's right.
0: Yeah, so that they know that, Charlie, the reason we are telling you to go and do that is because we have a certain feeling that you are capable of it.
1: Right.
0: You are capable of it. You know, you should not just, Charlie, go and do your best. Go and do it.
1: Maybe that's me just putting my, my expectations or how I feel about the team across the Ghanaian perspective. Because I've seen people, the bench warmers, who are based in Australia. Mm-hmm. We have conversations and they believe that Ghana can go all the way and then win it. I've seen other TikTok accounts also back in Ghana that this time around, Ghana can go to the finals and then they want a Ghana-Nigeria final so we can go out there and show our sisters that we are here to stay. We are taking the mantle now. So step aside and let's do it. We have a very good team and we can push through to for good. So.
0: Yeah. Very important. Very important. Really important. We want the girls to do well. And the days of Charlie, go and do your best and come. Charlie, I think the moment call we need the number. Why is it? Yeah, I mentioned Coach Kim last Bokugren earlier. Let's hear from him now. He spoke ahead of the game and briefly from him and then we'll continue with it.
2: Looking forward always to the next game. We did what we should in the first game. We took the 3 points and we moved on. We did good things. We did things that we can learn from and improve. Tomorrow, with respect for Cap Verde, it's going to be one level up, I expect. We're going to play against a good Cameroon team. A Cameroon team with experienced players, with the quality. They have a good balance. So they also have young, hungry players. I know Dimitri that also have been coming in to the team, and I guess that will help them as well, that they're going to be potentially more organized. So I think it's going to be a tough one, but like always, I start to know the girls very well now, and I believe in them, and I also know when the opponent is more difficult to play against, it also normally means that we are a better Ghana. Yeah, for me personally, pressure doesn't exist. But I actually think that we are in a good place, the whole group, including the most important, the players. And we have built something that we are proud of. We are well organized. It's difficult normally to score against us. We have a really strong collective defense, I will say, good goalkeepers as well. So we believe in ourselves, and we know that our highest potential have always been good since the first day that I came in, at least what I know. But I think the lowest level have been up, have been better and better. Of course, like you said, we know it's going to be a tough game tomorrow. But in the same time, that most of the time when we play against good teams, we just play better, and we have seen it in the last year. If you're looking back against when we played against England, for example, even if they are one of the best teams in the world, we were giving them a fight away in England, actually. We played against Russia and we won 4-0, for example. So every time when we get tests, we actually steps up and prove that we are even better than we maybe thought. And I hope it's going to be the same thing tomorrow. But
3: everyone in the team, it's just been ready. It's ready and going to tomorrow's game with Cameroon. We are not what you spoke about is already passed in the present, which is tomorrow. So we are just taking it tomorrow. We are not looking at whatever that's already happened. And the goal for us is to put ourselves in a good position to go to the quarterfinals. So.

0: Yeah, so you had from head coach there, Kim Lars Boikegrin, ahead of the game in just a minute time. And then just a little bit of some facts for you to familiarize yourself with as far as the Ghana meetings with Cameroon is concerned. Ghana and Cameroon will meet for the 10th time of the WAFCON. So the first time the two sides are meeting. And Ghana currently hold the upper hand in their previous 9 meetings with 5 wins. The Cameroon is 3-1 draw. All 9 of their previous WAFCON meetings have produced goals. And they first met in the group stage in 1998 when Ghana won 3-1. And if you look at it, Ghana won their first 3 WAFCON meetings, also recording victories in 2000 and 2002. And then Cameroon defeated Ghana for the first time in 2004 semi-finals. It was a win and 1-0 after extra time. And then Ghana again in 2006 defeated Cameroon, winning their group stage encounter 2-1 before Cameroon claimed a 2-1 victory in 2010. Now, they met in the group stage again in 2014 and then in the semi-finals in 2016 with both games ending 1-0. Ghana won the first and Cameroon won the semi-final one in 2016. Now, this is their very first WAFCON meeting since 2018 when their final group game ended 1-1. So, Ghana, of course, went ahead through Portia Boakye in the 31st minute before Christine Mani equalized from the spot in the 41st minute. And, of course, in that very tournament, Ghana hosted. So, the draw eliminated Ghana while Cameroon finished top of Group A ahead of runners Mali. Now, all 3 of Cameroon WAFCON victories over Ghana have been by a single goal. So every time Cameroon defeat Ghana, it's 1-0 or 2-1. There's always a 1-goal margin there. Now, only Ghana's 3-1 and 2-0 group stage victories in 1998 and 2000 had larger winning margins. All 3 Cameroon's WAFCON victories over Ghana have been by a single goal, while Ghana have won 3 of their last victories by the same margin. The highest scoring match between the teams produced 5 goals as Ghana edged Cameroon 3-2 after extra time in 2002 semi-finals. Now, Adjoa Bayo scored a golden goal in the 128th minute to send Ghana into the final in that 2002 semi-finals. It was a really big game. This will be their 7th group stage meeting, with Ghana winning 4 of the previous 6 and Cameroon winning only the 2010 and 2018 meeting, ending in a draw. Now, when drawn in the same group, both teams progressed to the knockout stage, as it happened in 1998 and 2006, while Ghana advanced ahead of Cameroon only in 2000. Now, on the last 3 occasions they were paired in the same group, only Cameroon progressed, doing so in 2010, 2014 and 2018. So, interesting history there. And Ghana have kept 2 clean sheets in this fixture. And Cameroon have also kept 2 clean sheets. And this is the 10th time the two teams are meeting. And Ghana qualifying for the first 7 editions before missing the 2012 tournament after losing to Cameroon penalties in the qualifiers. So, in fact, when both teams have qualified for the finals, they have failed to meet only once. And that was in 2002. So, interesting. Really, really interesting stats there. We are very familiar with Cameroon. It's like the BIA show almost. And in the last 3 editions, they've worried us.
1: Yeah.
0: They've worried us. So there's a history, and the girls should keep that at the back of their mind, isn't it?
1: Yeah, they have kept that. They kept that at the back of their mind. You hear the captain of the side already saying that that's history.
0: Mm-hmm.
1: We are living in the present.
0: Mm.
1: And in the present, I can bet on any finger that Ghana is a better team than Cameroon. Only that Cameroon know what they have. They know they have strength, physicality, and pace.
0: Mm.
1: They will rely on it. And it begs to the fact at which we are reading that...
0: Yeah.
1: They almost always win any game just a single goal to 1.
0: Yeah.
1: They know what they have.
0: Yeah.
1: And they always rely on that because they just need to get 1 goal and defend. They can run you out any day, any time.
0: Mm.
1: But this time around, I am betting on my girls to keep the ball better and find better opportunities to put their ball in the net of Cameroon.
0: Mm. Now, it's incredible. Now, but the literal history also, which is quite worrying for me, is that on the last 3 occasions that Ghana won their opening match in the WAFCON, which was in 2010, 2016 and 2018, Ghana failed to win their second game, recording 1 draw and 2 defeats in their second game. And that is just... Now, if you look at 2016, We opened the tournament with a win over Kenya. Then we went on to draw Nigeria. And then we got to win against Mali. In 2018, when we hosted the tournament, we started the tournament with a win over Algeria. Then we lost to Mali. Then we drew to Cameroon. You know, so, yeah, the recent history, the second Black Queen's second game in the group stage has not been pretty decent. Yeah. So they've got something to break. They've got some really dark cloud to break. And I think that they are capable of doing that.
1: Yeah, they are very capable of doing that. I mean, we are living in the present now. And in the present, I'm most confident that they can go and do the second game justice as they did the first against Cabo Verde. And I mean, this team, as you mentioned earlier, has so much quality. Bernadette Simpson, who is already playing her football in Severity, has been around Europe, or played almost every top club in Europe, PSG, the likes of Atletico Madrid. And you have the likes of Jennifer Kakakujo, 32 years, has played all her football in the US. There's quality. There's also experience in the likes of Evelyn Badu, who be coming off the bench, I believe. There's nothing like complacency in the past. Complacency was in the past, but under this new management, even the previous management under Nora, there was that hunger for you to know that no, these girls are already here to almost win every game. And under Kim, under Nora, I would say it was much more of a fluidity, more freedom to play and then score. But under Kim, I can see some structure and some stability, finding the balance between defense and then offense. That's why the goal ratio has dropped a bit. But I mean, we're not also conceding, so winning games is a must. If you're going to win it that way, then I'm fine. It's a tournament football. You just need to win games and progress to whatever stage that you get to.
0: Incredible. Well, guys, Cameroon is a really tough nut to crack. If you look at it, their record in the second group games of the WAFCON, they've lost only twice in all the appearances they've made at the WAFCON. 12, they've won 7, they've drawn 3 and lost only 2. And they are unbeaten in the second group game since losing to Ghana in 2000. And in fact, what is even striking is that they are unbeaten in their last 10 group stage matches. It's incredible, after losing to Ghana in their final group game in 2014. So Cameroon is a really good side, right? They're a really, really strong side. And the Black Queens know that, look, this is going to be a proper test. Real test. And we hope that the Black Queens will pass the test. Well, as I mentioned, in the other games... So after this one, we've got Mali and Cabo Verde playing. But could I just talk about Nigeria, though? Against Zambia, that was a really tough game yesterday. But if you look at the situation Nigeria found themselves, they had to win that game. They lost their first game to Malawi. Malawi themselves, they managed to get the win against Egypt. So Malawi have got 3 points now as we speak. Zambia defeated Egypt in their first game. So Zambia have got 3 points. Nigeria have got 3 points. Malawi have got 6 points. So right now, as things stand, Malawi have qualified to the next stage. And only one team will join Malawi. And it's a battle between Nigeria and Zambia, two powerhouses on the continent. For the next game, you've got Zambia playing Malawi. And the interesting bit is that Malawi, in this case, have already qualified. So it is not too clear how they will play against Zambia, if they will try and not, you know, they'll try and rest some of the players or something. But even if Zambia defeats Malawi in their last group game, it should not be enough, because Nigeria have a very good chance of defeating Egypt. They can beat Egypt and beat them well. Egypt is not a good side, all right? They can beat them. So the way the thing is looking, we are looking at a situation where, like you were talking about, Norris Zambia collects the tournament in the group stage. This is a very, very, very interesting situation, because if Nigeria defeats Egypt, like I was saying, then Nigeria have got 6 points. If Zambia, even if Zambia defeats Malawi, they've got 6 points. But then head-to-head, Nigeria have got a better head-to-head over Zambia. And that will mean that Look, the only way Zambia can qualify is if Egypt can do them a favor against Nigeria. And if you want a team to do you a favor against Nigeria, it cannot be Egypt, because you know the quality of Egypt. Zambia defeated Egypt by 6 goals. Was it 6-1 or something like that?
1: 6-0.
0: 6-0. So if that same Egypt is going to play Nigeria, how can you trust them to do you any good? Charlie, neko ko Canada, they say, Nora ne Zambia, ome ko fio.
1: I mean, last week we sat here and we said that group was the group of death.
0: Yeah.
1: And just 2 games in, we see how everything is panned out. And
0: they had to at least pick a draw against Nigeria. They had to pick at least a draw against Nigeria.
1: Two powerhouses in African football when it comes to the women's game. We are going to witness one drop off, and it's looking like our former manager with Zambia.
0: that would be a failure, I'm telling you.
1: Yeah, that would be a big failure.
0: It would be a
1: very big failure. But I mean, it is still pushed to the point that women's football is growing, ever growing. We never saw Malawi at the WAFCON. This is their first time, but you can see how enthused they are to go. And beat all sides, that's all tests that has come their way.
0: Yeah.
1: Funny enough, Ghana played a friendly with them just before the WAFCON started, and Ghana beat them 4-0. But they go in against the 10-time champion Nigeria, and they were winning the game by 3-1 up until the very last minute when Nigeria pulled one back to make it 3-2. Then Nigeria had to step up and say, no, we are the 10-time champions. We are looking to make it 11.
0: Yeah.
1: Although we know Zambia are good, we have to go there and make sure we beat them.
0: Yeah.
1: And you can see from the lineup, Asista Sushola, who plays her football in the US, has played Barcelona for a very long time.
0: Yeah.
1: She was now made to start the game against Malawi. She didn't start. But when it comes to a very tough game, you need your big guns out. And the coach made sure that she's starting Asista Sushola.
0: Yeah.
1: And just in the 8th minute,
0: she managed to get the goal.
1: Yeah. She picked up the goal for Nigeria. That was the only thing. Because these two teams are very good. They defend very well. They attack very well. So you have moments, and then you need to know when you're going to be flamboyant and attacking all out. You need to know when to be okay, rigid, and let's close the back. And once they got the goal, it was just seeing the game through, because they know the powerhouse, the spearhead of Zambia, in Kunzani, Barbara Banda. These girls can pick a day and just destroy you at any time.
0: They're tough.
1: But the likes of Alozie Michelle make sure that we are defending our hearts out. We are the Super Eagles, and we are making sure that we fly out.
0: Yeah. It would have been a shocker. If Nigeria had lost that game, then their tournament would definitely have been over. There's no way they would have recovered. Man, it would have been over. They would have been packing their backs back home. It would have been a major upset. Even what is about to happen at the moment with Zambia looking like they just might go home. It's going to be an upset in itself.
1: Yeah.
0: It's going to be an upset in itself. Anyway, we'll see.
1: But I think they qualified for the World Cup already, no?
0: Zambia? No, they haven't, have they? No. You know, because we know the teams that make it to the semifinals will qualify.
1: Oh, yeah, right.
0: Yeah, so the 4 teams.
1: And I think there are 2 playoff positions, so they could go fight for that. Confederations will have 2 playoff positions. So, yeah, Africa still has 2 representations to play off.
0: Okay.
1: Maybe they could focus on that.
0: Yeah, we'll see. Because we really love to see Zambia in the World Cup. They are one of the teams that make Africa proud when they go to the World Cup. Yeah. So, let's see. How they will fare there. All right.

0: Let's do some club football now. And the teams have been very busy. Very, very busy in the transfer market. Chelsea been very busy. And even before we get to club football, I'm sure most of you have been following what has been happening in FIFA. FIFA had this really ambitious plan to try and sell some stakes in the World Cup or FIFA tournament to some private investors, and it suffered some backlash with UEFA threatening that they will boycott all FIFA tournament if Gianni Infantino goes through with that very plan, with some of his staff even resigning and calling me out. It's incredible what has happened. And, you know, the CONMEBOL, the CONCACAF nations, all of them rejected. They absolutely rejected that plan by FIFA. Then after all of this backlash, FIFA says, look, this idea is a proposal and we are in a phase where we are accepting people's input into it. We're accepting people's input into it. So basically, that's where we are at the moment. And then, you know, after hearing the feedback from UEFA, hearing the feedback from CONCACAF and a few of the other, you know, confederations, FIFA said, look, this thing clearly is not going to sell. It's not going to sell. So we are scrapping it. So the FIFA president, Gianni Infantino, released a statement and he said, I read, having listened carefully to all the views, it has become clear that the project has created divisions of a nature that, regardless of the level of support, are no longer in the interest of the objective set out in the first place. Our purpose has always been and will always be to unite and improve. So, FIFA says they will not go through with the plan anymore. It's incredible. Now, here is Sky Sports chief reporter Kaveh Soho, who, you know, of course, has been breaking this down further for us to appreciate the implication of all of it and to some extent why FIFA has decided to rescind their decision. And in fact, what this means as far as the future of Gianni Infantino is concerned. Is he going to stay on as FIFA president? Or are we likely to see somebody contest him because he's looking to go for another term? And in fact, before the end of the World Cup, a number, over 300 federations had backed him to go on a post. But at the moment, after this very proposal, which he suffered a heavy defeat, it looks like his position might be under threat. So let's listen to Kaveh all the way in the UK explaining what this truly imply and what the future of Gianni Infantino as FIFA president will look like going forward. Let's see if we can get a sound for you. All right, we'll try and get that for you very shortly. Yeah, we'll get that for you in a moment. Gianni Infantino is in a lot of trouble at the moment, and he's very much looking to escape trouble, and hopefully he can do that. If you look at the situation, quick, I'm sure you've heard about this very development, and you probably have been following it, and I'm just curious what you think about it. I mean, essentially, he's looking to give the federations more money, because if private investors are coming, you're going to move from some $8 million that you're receiving every year to $20 million. He was looking to give the federations more money, but UEFA says no. What you are doing is like selling football. So they don't like it. And they've pushed the man to stop the plan.
1: Yeah. Right. I mean, I think in football, everything is almost intertwined in this world. Politics, there's politics in football. There's money in football. Mm-hmm. The football in this zone is a business at the end of the day. Mm. So for me taking a side, I don't know if I can take a side in this. Mm. But what we know is the World Cup is the heights of football.
0: Yeah.
1: So to bring in private investors and then they now come to dictate to the game. That's what people are not up for. So one way or the other, we can find a way to come to a common ground where we can have investors, but making it look so fishy where your own subordinates do not know what's happened. They need to hear it.
0: They said they didn't know anything about it.
1: Even your special advisor is resigning. That speaks levels to the fact that you are not listening to anyone. You're just going ahead.
0: You wonder who is speaking to him, who he's listening to, you know?
1: Because
0: even the football people said, look, this thing, you didn't even consult us. You just brought it and say, hey, you guys, take a decision on it. Engage us from the very start, because from the very start, float the idea to them. So, you know what, guys? We are thinking of doing this. All right? Even before we send it to the various federations for a decision to be made on it. What do you guys think? You know, from the formulation of the idea, what do you think? Get everybody on board. They'll tell you, you know what? It's a good idea. However, let's tweak it this way. Yeah. Let's tweak it this way. You know? But
1: if you dump it on them, then it comes up as
0: dumps it on them. And it's like, you know, guys, this is what we want to do. This is the money. And he was literally using the money as a bait.
1: Yeah.
0: And for us, Africa, if you look at most of the Africa federations, the money is good. We want the money.
1: It's the only reason why I think the CAF did not pass any comments or pick any side.
0: Yeah, they kept a neutral position of a sort. They didn't want to offend anybody.
1: Anyone, yes.
0: You know, but for a federation like UEFA, you can't use money to...
1: No.
0: Yeah, because they deal with big, big, big money.
1: Sponsors.
0: You know, big money. They are dealing with big money. It's Africa here that we need money. You know, it's Africa here that we need money. So if you are going to use money as the bait for them to approve this proposal, clearly there are some federations that it will not work. So you need to argue it out constructively with them.
1: Yeah. Yeah. I think he failed on that.
0: Yeah.
1: He was supposed to discuss it out before just leaving it on them.
0: Mm. And you cannot you cannot underestimate the power that federation like UEFA have got.
1: Yes.
0: They are very powerful.
1: Even we the African Federation, we are very powerful. If you're not going to compete, you can't go ahead with the World Cup. Mm. It's never going to look the same.
0: But if you look at it, I mean, if CAF says they will boycott the World Cup, they will host the World Cup. All right, they will play the World Cup and go. One more. You know. They will hold the World Cup. Kylian Mbappe will still come and play. Because this one, UEFA says that, look, if you go ahead with it, we are boycotting the World Cup. What that means is that you're not going to see Lamine Yamal, you're not going to see Kylian Mbappe.
1: All the big stars are not coming.
0: And if they're not coming, there's no World Cup. Believe it or not, you cannot sell the World Cup to people, because these are the people who have got the powerful pool, you know. So it's crazy. But I don't know. It's funny. Let me see what we can hear from Cavett. He's got some really interesting perspective on this, and let's see what he makes of it.
2: How embarrassing is it?
3: Look, let's be clear about this. This is a desperate attempt by Gianni Infantino to save his job. That is the reason he's done this. It's never a good look for an organisation when you're releasing media statements in the middle of the night.
2: No.
3: And we have got used to this happening at FIFA this week. The big question going forward is whether he has done enough now by doing this to save his job. I think probably he's done enough to save his job in the short term. Long term, I'm not sure what his job prospects are. A couple of points I would like to make about the statement. One, it was released just after midnight UK time. And at the top of the statement, it says this statement is attributable to FIFA President Gianni Infantino. So you can see there that even people inside FIFA now find Gianni Infantino so toxic that they're saying to him, if you're going to release this statement, this needs to have your name on it because you are no longer speaking for the whole organisation. The second point I would like to make is I've read this statement three times. The word that's missing is sorry. Gianni Infantino is not apologising. I was advising him yesterday, what he needs to do is come out and say, I'm sorry, we all make mistakes. Now I'm going to disappear for a few weeks and months and try and rebuild my relationships with all the people I've deceived and let down. He hasn't done that in this statement. All he said is, I'm going to scrap this controversial project. By the way, I still think it was a good idea. And I still think if it had been explained properly to people, it would have had support. In the meantime, I'm focused on uniting the game and improving the game. That is what I always do. I think you just have to look at this as this is an attempt by him to save his job. He's not doing this for the good of football. And I still think he probably thinks it's a good idea deep down. He just thinks people like me, people like you, don't understand his vision. And, you know, this has been a failure of communication. He probably blames it on the media rather than looking in the mirror and blaming himself.
2: I think you'll be waiting a while for that apology. But he has been speaking about fixing relationships. You mentioned the relationships within FIFA. Mm-hmm. As we know, there's been members of his staff leaving. Mm-hmm. How long is the list of people? Because we've seen UEFA, CONMEBOL, CONCACAF and Asian Football Federation all withdrawing themselves from this proposal.
3: He is in a massive hole. It is going to take a lot of apologies for him to get out of this hole. The first thing I imagine he needs to do is try and mend his relationships with the people he works with. Because we had this extraordinary statement from the chief operating officer of FIFA yesterday saying that people at FIFA feel deceived. And this sell-off plan was the plan of one person, Gianni Infantino, not the whole of FIFA. And this chief operating officer, Kevin Lamont, is he going to keep his job? Because in his statement, he said, I'm aware that, you know, I could end up losing my job, but at least I'll be able to sleep easily at night. So he has to say sorry to a lot of people inside FIFA. But those people inside FIFA are not just upset about this sell-off plan. They're upset about a whole list of things that I'm not going to go through here. You know what they are, mm-hmm. that have been happening under Gianni Infantino's watch. Then he's got to apologise to all the people in the FIFA council, some of the most powerful men and women in the world game, who were also kept in the dark about this, who only found out about it in the media. How's he going to rebuild relationships with those people? Will those people ever be able to trust him again? Then he's got to rebuild his relationships with the presidents of all the confederations and all the presidents and chief executives of the football federations around the world who feel let down by him. Again, those people don't just feel let down by what's happened this week. They also feel let down by, for instance, his close relationship with President Trump. Mm-hmm. All the things we saw happening at the World Cup this summer. He has been a very, very controversial president. Up until now, he's always thought, I can do what I want because I can throw money at the federations. But this week, we've reached a tipping point where a lot of these federations are saying, it's not all about money. It's also about the good of the game and the image of FIFA and our image as well. And perhaps it's time for a change.
2: Yeah, he's moved so far away from the spirit of the game, hasn't he?
0: Yeah, so you just heard from Kava there, chief Sky Sports reporter, and was giving his insight on Sky Sports there. It's interesting. I mean, Kwiku, the situation Gianni Infantino finds himself in now is really dicey, and it looks very likely that this man might be pushed out of his role. If you listen to what Kava is saying, it looks like he's lost so much trust. In fact, we know at the moment, I think that was around yesterday, the Qatari Football Federation issued a statement. They say they are backing Gianni Infantino. The only reason why they will release a statement like that is because there's some conversation on the inside that this guy has got to go, that they've lost some trust in him, that
1: yeah.
0: the integrity and confidence people had in FIFA, he seems to have eroded it. And to think that, I mean, about two or three weeks prior to the end of the tournament, to the World Cup, this guy was on his way to secure another term, and all of a sudden things are collapsing on his head.
1: Yeah, that's
0: it's
1: how
0: crazy,
1: bad it is.
0: Crazy, man.
1: Is that bad when you fall out with people in football? I mean, if we have, just as you said, the Qatar Federation stating that means that there are conversations at a higher level to push him out. And just casting my mind back to the World Cup and all the happenings, he didn't do himself so much good, especially with the red card for Florent Balogun and getting overturned. When we saw other incidents like Messi stepping on the Algerian player and not getting any card for it, and I mean, we are in a world of social media and news just travels too fast.
0: I mean, so many things have happened in recent months that has clearly shown that this guy, there are questions about the way he's handling the federation. You appoint a referee to go and officiate the tournament, and under some strange circumstance, the nation that is hosting the tournament says, look, you know what, we cannot accept the referee in our country. Yes, we know it's their right to make that decision, but then FIFA says, well, we cannot do anything about it. Are you serious? Especially after, in the course of the tournament, we see that the president of that country calls you to rescind a red card.
4: Yeah.
0: It means that you could have done something about it.
4: Yeah.
0: You could have spoken at the very highest level and gotten your Somalian referee to go and officiate the game. But you say you can't do anything about it. But these same people called you regarding a red card, and, you know, you were able to work something out.
4: And a few minutes. That's sad when you think of it, because how are they running football now? How are they running the federation now? How are they running FIFA now? If you're to give me access to, okay, go and referee a game at the World Cup, you should be making sure that every single step of the way has been taken care of.
0: Yeah.
4: As a Somalian referee, I don't get to the border passes and then I'm being told that because I don't have a strong passport or because they do not deem me fit under whatever circumstance, I'm not going to be
0: And FIFA says, you know what, we cannot do anything about it. No.
4: Once I'm being selected, it means all processes have to go through,
0: especially
4: seamlessly.
0: After most of the things that have now happened, we clearly now know that you could have done something about
4: exactly.
0: it.
4: Exactly.
0: You could have done something about it. There was a point in the competition when Vozina, the Capo Verde goalkeeper's mother, could not come to the tournament because of some visa, you know, restrictions, etc. Eventually, you know, even the State Department, U.S. State Department, said, you know, let's do everything for him, for her to come, and she came. If FIFA wanted to intervene and help, they could have done that.
4: But then again, I earlier said on that there's politics in football, and then there's money in football. You can't take it away.
0: Yeah, but one thing that is also profound is that, look, like Kaveh was making the point, don't always
4: there's politics in football, and then there's money in football. You can't take it away.
0: Yeah, but one thing.

0: comfortable and think that, you know, oh, we are sorting everybody out. We are giving them what they want. We are giving them the cash. We are giving them the money. So everybody's quiet. You believe in a certain delusion.
1: Yeah.
0: In a certain delusion. Yeah. And for Gianni Infantino himself, I think even in the Qatar 2022 World Cup, he's been under a lot of pressure. When the World Cup went to Qatar, there were questions about, oh, Qatar is not safe. It's not safe for, people with different sexual identity. Qatar has got some history of human rights abuse. Why would we take the World Cup there? You know, it's not safe. You know, there was a lot of that conversation from the European quarters and UEFA and all of that. And he stood his ground and he said, you know what? I know you people want to behave like you are the holiest people, holiest countries. We know the history of some of you people.
1: Yeah.
0: Qatar and UEFA are saying that human rights. We know the history of you, some of you, your countries. So this thing you are saying, hey, Qatar, human rights, so Qatar cannot host a World Cup. Some of you are speaking. We know the history of your countries. So if you want to talk about countries who have got some really poor human rights record historically, we know some of you, you shouldn't be talking.
1: Passing comments.
0: He said that, and Charlie, people were like, and the people were like, you will get you. You know, you mean it that I want to pass you. Okay, you can.
1: His time has been coming.
0: Yeah. Look, he's been at loggerheads with UEFA for a while. And I think UEFA have been waiting for this moment to knock him out. And I think, look, it looks like they just might knock him out. He's not an outsider. He's from Switzerland. He's a Swiss, you know. And he was a former leader at UEFA. So it's surprising that the relationship has, broken down in this manner. It's really, really surprising. But, in terms of us as Africa, his presidency has really helped us.
1: Yeah, right.
0: It has really, really helped us. If you look at the amount of money we've received from FIFA since he came into power, it's incredible. We were receiving just about $1 to $2 million every year from FIFA to support our game. But when he came from 1 to 2 million, it shoot to 8 million. And now we are able to do a lot here. You know, the FA is able to buy buses for clubs. He's able to buy cars for the regional football federations. He's able to develop the Ghanama Soccer Center. You know, since he came, he's trying to help countries that for a long time have not been able to rise to some level. He's trying to give them the opportunity to be able to get to that level also. You know, and so for countries like Africa, they have benefited a lot from him. He has been good to Africa. For the European nations, clearly, they are not very happy with him. But let's see how it goes, and we'll see. You got some update? What's happening in the Black Queens game?
1: Unfortunately, there's bad news in town. We are 21 minutes in on the 19th minute mark. Cameroon took the lead against Ghana. So it's Ghana 0, Cameroon 1. And Portia Buache has a yellow card. But I mean, it's still some time to go. The girls can bounce back very soon.
0: So the Black Queens are down by a goal. They are down by a goal to nil. And let's see. We are hoping that they can respond strongly. Let's hope they can respond strongly in that regard. Now, some other news that came up had to do with Chelsea. There's a lot that has happened to Chelsea in recent days. I think that was yesterday. Friday was back-to-back news about Chelsea. Number one was the fact that Chelsea have suffered some sanctions from the FA, the English FA. One of them is that they've been fined £10 million. And they've also been given a suspended transfer window ban. All right? And we're going to help you appreciate what that means. Now, what did Chelsea do? Now, during the Roman Abramovich era, Chelsea signed some players, including Eden Hazard. So players like Eden Hazard, like Samuel Eto'o, like Willian. I think Andre Schürrle was also part of those players. And when they were signing some of these players, Chelsea paid some people, some third parties. So beyond Chelsea paying the club and the agent, they paid some other people to help them sign these players. Now, when Chelsea was reporting the monies that they spent, because every club needs to publish their books and show us the expenses they've made, you know, against the profits they've made. Chelsea did not disqualify.

0: disclose these other payments. They did not disclose these other payments. You know? So when the new owners came in, they studied Chelsea books and realized that, Charlie, Chelsea have made some illegal payments and illegal expenses which were not reported. And if we don't go and report it ourselves and the FA finds out, we are likely to suffer some serious penalties. So Chelsea went and reported themselves to the FA that, look, when Roman Abramovich was the owner of Chelsea, he did this. So we've come to report ourselves. You, Abeg, look into it and let's see the way forward. Then FA said, okay, we'll look into it. The FA looked into it and realized that, no, Chelsea, what you people did was bad. And Roman Abramovich, you guys were cutting corners and doing all kind of illegal things to sign players. So we have to punish you. So Chelsea was given a suspended two-window transfer ban. I'll tell you what that means. And then they were also given a fine, £10 million. And they were also deducted 6 points. Then Chelsea decided to appeal the decision. So an independent body looked into that decision by the FA and then decided that, look, you know what? The 6 points that Chelsea were sanctioned, which was going to be deducted from the club, that 6 points is scrapped. However, £10 million will stand and the suspended two-window transfer will also stand. Now, what this means is that for the suspended transfer window, what this means is that Chelsea are on the edge at the moment. The very breaches which they engaged in, they are under no opportunity. Now, they have no chance at all. They have no other chance. If in the foreseeable future they commit any of those breaches again, then this punishment will come to place. So Chelsea at the moment, they are telling them that, look, my brother, we are punishing you, but this punishment, we are keeping it in the fridge. So go and sin no more. But if you sin, you see, this punishment will bring it on you. We'll bring it on you. See, punishment in here, the chef fridge, all right? We are putting in the fridge. So just behave well. And for as long as you behave well, that punishment will not come into full force. So just behave well. And Chelsea says, you know what? The £10 million will pay. And for this one also, we accept it. And it will behave well. That is fundamentally the full decision. So Chelsea is safe going to next season. They can still sign players. They will not be deducted any points going to next season. And things are okay for Chelsea now. So they've escaped. They've escaped only with a £10 million fine. And all of these things happened under Roman Abramovich. Now, the second one is that we were there then, I think about 1 hour later, then one of Chelsea's forgotten player. I don't know if most Chelsea fans even thought that this guy would be playing for Chelsea again. Mukhailo Mudryk. The star boy that Chelsea decided to sign from Ukraine. It was Arsenal who were going to sign Mudryk, and Chelsea went to sign the guy. The guy came, no, after 1, 2, 3 months, no, hey, he went to play for the Ukrainian national team, and we don't know what he went to eat. Whatever he ended up eating, apparently there was a substance that was prohibited. So they did a test on him, and they said, hey, chairman, you, what did you go and eat? You've taken a substance that you are not supposed to take. And that substance essentially enhances your performance. And based on the current regulations, you're not supposed to enhance your performance. Use your natural strength to play. Mudryk said, no, Mia, what? I just went to have Banku and Wati. I didn't eat anything. How did this? Yeah, I don't know anything about this. Hey, we don't care whether you don't know anything about it. Ignorance is not an excuse. So they said, chairman, you know what? We are going to punish you. And Mudryk was told that, hey, you know what? We are going to punish you and you are going to suffer 4-year ban from football. And this started in 2024. 4-year ban for football. And Mudryk said, no, this cannot happen. So I'm going to appeal. So he took the matter to the Court of Arbitration for Sports. And while that matter was there, Mudryk had not played since 2024. And eventually, the Court of Arbitration for Sports ruled that, you know what, Mudryk? The matter be said, whatever you ate had a substance that was you were not supposed to take. We accept that you said you did not know about it, but ignorance of the law is not an excuse. So you know what? You admit that you have broken the law, and if you admit, instead of the 4 years ban, we'll give you 2 years. and the 2 years ban that we'll give you, we'll consider the 2 years that you haven't played football, since 2024 that you haven't played football, we'll consider you to have served that ban. So, do you agree or you don't agree? Then Mudrik said, you know what? I agree and I accept it. And Mudrik says he's grateful. And Chelsea also said, you know what, Mudrik? It's okay. If now they say you can play, you are welcome back to the club. And we are going to make sure that you are back to full fitness. And in fact, you are going to join Xabi Alonso in preseason. So currently Chelsea is in Hong Kong. So Mudrik has taken a flight and he's gone to Hong Kong to join Chelsea. And there Xabi Alonso will steady him and see if Mudrik is fit to play for Chelsea. So on your fit there, and they're straight to Strasbourg. Straight to Strasbourg. Strasbourg. Now you go and train. We don't do giddy biah. Go to Strasbourg and go and get ready. So that's the big news from Chelsea. But Kweku, you're a Chelsea fan. Are you happy that Mudrik is back to the setup? And I think just still staying on Chelsea, we know now that Danny Welbeck has officially also been revealed. So two major signings, and I know Valentino Bacco has also now been officially unveiled. But for Danny Welbeck and Mudrik, are you happy to see these two players? Or for Mudrik, you're concerned? Charlie, 2 years, I couldn't know.
1: Oh, yeah. Yeah, concerned, you would have to be concerned. The fact that he's not played competitive football for 2 years is very worrying. Mm. Obviously, he's a professional, he's an athlete. So, with the time being off away from competition, he was training or kicking some balls. Yeah. But now, the question will be that is he ready to go back into competition right away?
0: Yeah, Charlie, 90 minutes.
1: It's
0: not the same as in Fitri ball.
1: Uh-huh.
0: And that's something funny. Look, in Fitri ball, your boss are five aside, your boss are. And I remember Charlie. Bobby San and that way, then we call Toe Park. So, five aside that you are doing Keche and Keche. No, if they put you on a bigger field, then it's totally different. Yes,
1: that's right.
0: Yeah,
1: so I mean, it's interesting for him to be back. And Chelsea have been very supportive throughout this period. I'm sure they were paying his wages. And right away, when the news broke that he can come back to football, there was a statement to say that, you know what, join the boys right away. Mm. And looking at Chelsea now, they have lots. It's a big pool of players. Mm-hmm. And he going to join some way, somewhat, gives them a more interesting dynamics to go about their game. But is he ready to compete against the likes of Morgan Rogers, Cole Palmer and the rest? Mm. I don't think so, but maybe you never know. Mm-hmm. He's a very hard worker and he can impress Xabi Alonso to either be on the bench and in and around Chelsea or probably go to Strasbourg. I personally would want him to a lower table league in England, because it's a very competitive league, so that he gets how tough the season or the football is going to be again. That way he improves faster.
0: Yeah.
1: But either ways, I'm sure they will find a very good way for him to be around the club. Mm. Then again, Danny Welbeck experience, he's been signed. I saw his unveiling videos today, through yesterday. I mean, as a very young group, you need experience, and that's what for the past 2 or 3 years Chelsea has been lacking. And Xabi Alonso comes in right away. Obviously, they gave him the manager title, so he has a say in what the project is going to look like, who they're going to bring in, and he's gone all the way to pick Danny Welbeck, who he himself competed against. And I mean, if you're able to pick Danny Welbeck, then it begs the question that, okay, this guy has got some quality, some leadership that he will bring to the boys.
0: I mean, he scored 13 goals last season. He's still got in
1: playing in a Brighton team and scoring 13 goals at your age is very good.
0: Hmm.
1: Most likely, what we see with him when he's playing at Brighton is that beginning of the season, he really doesn't start as a starter, but when the season takes a curve, you see Danny Welbeck banging in goals, coming in from the bench and making sure that he is that goal threat.
0: He's your proper goal poacher. Yeah. You know, he can score goal. You know, and for Chelsea, especially in that striking position, I've watched Delap a few times this preseason. I'm like, no, Charlie, guy with the
1: he looks to be deteriorating most of the time, and it's sad because, looking at what he was doing at Ipswich, he was very traditional as a striker.
0: Yeah.
1: So you knew you were getting something different from the likes of João Pedro and then Nicolas Jackson, somebody who is going to give you that Drogba style of play, sit on the defense and bully them around. But he's not really got the chance. And then, I mean, some injuries and other disciplinary issues came along and he lost the spot.
0: Yeah, at the moment it looks like he might be going to Nottingham Forest. I seriously think, look, if he's serious about his career, he should leave Chelsea. He should go somewhere that, look, they will trust him to do well. Because at the moment, I don't think there's trust from Chelsea in him. There's no, I don't think the fans have any confidence in him. I don't think Xabi Alonso is impressed with what he's seen so far. I think he needs to go somewhere else.
1: But that's the thing, yeah? When you look at these players, I've been reading on sports psychology most of the time on my free periods now. I'm trying to like take it up as a course myself. But if you look at where he's come from and where he is now, as a human, would he want to leave Chelsea? You came in from Ipswich Town, got so many numbers, impressed for the likes of Chelsea. You made that big move right away. And within one season, they want to ship you out. You, in yourself, in your head, you know you have so much to give. You just need a chance. You need an opportunity. You need that one game to break the doors, and then you keep running. So it's going to be difficult for him to say, no, okay, let me go to Nottingham.
0: But sometimes, too, if the system is not working for you, you want to go somewhere where the system can work for you. Because I think sometimes I don't blame him. If you look at the way Chelsea plays, it just doesn't fit. He just doesn't look like someone who fits into the way we play. He's not the kind of player who you want to possessive football with, you know, like hold up play, pass the ball around. If you look at Abissi, that's not how he was playing. Just lay the pass to him, all right? Let him make the runs behind the strikers and, you know, a few touches and boom, he unleashes your shot.
1: He was very explosive over there. Very explosive over there. And that's what I keep saying. Most of the time we are quick to judge players, but forgetting that where they are coming from, there was a system that was making them thrive. The likes of Timo Werner, when he came to Chelsea, was finding it very difficult. But then there was a system at Leipzig where they always make sure that they use his ability, which is the pace, to make sure they're giving through balls for him to run onto. And once he's facing the keeper one-on-one and has time to decide where he's going to put the ball, he's a very brilliant striker. The Premier League was not going to give you that time because the defenders are coming up close to you. You're not going to have time to run around and make sure you are taking time before you score a goal. So we need to find a way to manage these guys. And at the end of the day, I keep saying that football is a business. If he's not doing much, you can also send him somewhere for somebody to carry his wages, and then he's still on your books as your player. Maybe the next season he picks up a better form and then you can use him.
0: Well, let's see how Liam Delap will fare. I will support him to move away from Chelsea. I think it's going to do him a lot of good. But one team that has been quite impressive this preseason, I have to say, is Manchester United. It's incredible. I mean, United, no dear. Charlie, Ebefao.
1: I almost thought you were going to say Tottenham, though.
0: Yeah, Tottenham. Yeah, against Chelsea, their game, a man down, and they still managed to get a win.
1: Yeah.
0: But then I've been monitoring United, and goodness, they are looking pretty good.
1: Very good.
0: Let me just give you their results so far in preseason. And look, people will be thinking, oh, Michael Carrick, they're like, Motuana United the winning league. Motuana United the winning league. You know? Serious, oh, United is looking good this preseason. Yesterday, they played against Atletico Madrid. They conceded first, and then Brian Bueno came from the bench and bam, bam, got the win for Manchester United. And that's typical Manchester United, you know? Typical Manchester United. If you have players like Brian Bueno who are giving you this kind of result of preseason, it gives you a sense of what they are going to do come next season.
1: Yeah.
0: And United have got some really good squad. If you look at their previous game, it was against Rosenborg. They won that 5-0. The only game they lost was against Wrexham, and that wasn't even any significant game per se. But the one against Atletico Madrid was a big deal, and they managed to get the win. Now, their next one is going to be against Paris Saint-Germain. All right, you see the games Man United is playing. They played Atletico Madrid, they got the win. Their next game is against Paris Saint-Germain.
1: Yeah. I mean, it's
0: current European champions. that's crazy, man. And that game is on 8th August. 8th August is going to be Saturday, next week Saturday. And this is really good training.
1: It shows how they are building on what they left. I mean,
0: yeah.
1: Before Carrick came in, I have United fans arguing that Ruben Amorim is a better manager than than Carrick. Mm. Only that the style of play wasn't the best, and then he also wanted to feel like he is the boss around, so they had to ship him out. But Carrick came in and he did a very decent job.
0: Yeah.
1: He qualified for Champions League, and now they are here in preseason. They have the chance to make some signings and build up the team. Midfield, they are lacking a bit. They got in and went in for Andre Santos, who was captain Brazil, who is a leader at a very young age. He's a very quality player they have got. So you can see how they are not in the market picking and choosing everybody at the same time. But once they strike, they go in for quality.
0: Yeah.
1: And this quality is what's showing through the preseason.
0: Yeah.
1: Already they've been able to win against Atletico Madrid.
0: Yeah, that's a big deal, you know. Yeah, that's a big
1: and
0: deal.
1: It looks like from everything that we're seeing now, they look to be very dangerous when they are playing against UEFA champions in the likes of PSG. So it's beautiful to see. I can't wait for the season to start, so we can see where they are going to be when the season kicks off.
0: Yeah. So Manchester United will play Paris Saint-Germain next in their preseason game, and after that they will play Leeds United, and then they will wrap it up against AC Milan. So United fans, look, if what I'm seeing during this preseason is anything to go by, then you have to be happy. You have to be happy with how the club is looking like at the moment. I'm loving it. Really, really loving it. Okay, but your club has not been busy when it comes to transfers. There's not so much happening. They have been linked to some players, but it seems they have just been careful. They have been careful with the signings that they want to do. So let's see that. Now, just on Chelsea, of course, we're just talking about Spurs and Chelsea. Chelsea also lost their first game under Javi Alonso to Spurs. Spurs picked up a red card, I think, just about 3 minutes into the second half, and they managed to win that game against Chelsea, 2-1. And Kweku, you watched that game, didn't you?
1: Yeah.
0: And what did you make of it? Because Chelsea started their strong squad in the first half, and up until the 77th minute, that's when they decided to bring the young guys, the likes of Cole Palmer, João Pedro, Gittens were playing, and even when Tottenham were down by a man, they still couldn't score.
1: Yeah. So what I make of it is Roberto Zerbi signing. It's very important. It was one of the most important signings last season that happened. He came in with about 4 games to go, and everybody was thinking, no, Tottenham was going down already. But he came in and told the boys that, no, if you're going to stay up, we need to suffer. Whilst we are suffering, we need to play good football. And in yesterday's game, you could see that this is a team that suffered to stay up. Because playing against a star-studded Chelsea team with one man down and still managing to win the game at the very end, making sure Chelsea did not have so many chances, even with a man down. I think the second half, Chelsea had just 3 chances, which Kinski, the goalkeeper, was brilliant with his reflexes to save. So it shows a note. This Tottenham team would have something to prove this season. They were not around taking the game like as just a preseason.
0: No, they
1: were very serious about it. Even going down to 1-1, they look better than when they were 11-11.
0: Yeah.
1: With Richarlison coming off the bench and looking very threatening, playing 1-1 up top with the likes of Tell supporting him, and Sandro Tonali has been brilliant.
0: Yeah, it's been a really good sign. And just on Spurs, they've made some really good signings, and this is what Roberto Di Zerbi was looking for. He wanted them to strengthen the squad, and it looked like they've done exactly that. They got Andy Robertson for free from Liverpool, and they've got Marcos Senesi also free from Bournemouth, and then Martin Dubravka also, they got him for free from Burnley. Then they paid £52 million for Jean-Paul Van Heerke from Brighton. And then they went to West Ham United and Matheus Fernandes. They got him £85 million. That was like big money signing. In fact, that very signing broke the club's transfer record. And the guy is only 21 years of age, and you can tell that he's got some really, really good quality there. Then from £85 million, they went to Sandro Tonali. They went to Newcastle. Newcastle says, you know, you've got to give us over at least £92 million for Sandro Tonali. Spurs said, no problem. And they just gave them Sarkodie's line. Money, no big problem, you know. And they paid up. They paid up. And so far, if you look at how much Spurs have spent in the transfer window, 92, 85, that is a lot of money. Just almost about 177 million plus 52. Then you're talking about almost about 229 million so far Spurs have spent to try and strengthen their side. But it's been good, because if you look at it also, they've sold some players. Luka Vucevic also was sold. Will Lanchier was also sold for 20 million. Alejo Velez was also sold. Alfie Devine was also sold. So they've sold some players and they've gotten some money and they're investing in their squad. And in fact, Roberto Di Zerbi is still asking for more players. So interesting, really interesting time. And for Chelsea, so Chelsea fans be concerned though, you know, because when some Chelsea fans realize that they lost that game to Spurs, playing against 10-man Spurs, do you think Chelsea should be concerned?
1: Concerned, yes. I mean, how can you lose a game to Spurs with one man down? I mean, so you're going to be concerned. Mm. But the good thing about it is that Roberto Di Zerbi was here last season, very late in the season, but he was here. They have an idea. They know what they're doing. Mm. It's not different from what they did before qualifying.
0: So Xabi Alonso is still doing.
1: He's still getting his ideas.
0: It's just been about a month since he joined the team now, because he joined on the 1st of July.
1: Yeah.
0: So been just about a month.
1: Yeah. So your concerns, you should be concerned, but I mean, it's not so worrying, because it's a time where Chelsea are just getting the Xabi Alonso football into themselves, and then the boys have been appreciative. I've seen Cole Palmer already coming out to say that he's been a breath of fresh air, the ideas and how well he's linking up with the players, because he is a player himself. He looks fit already, so he's going to be on the training ground sharing the ideas and how he wants the team to play. But as a good thing for Chelsea, they've gone into the market, made signings. The likes of Morgan Rogers has been around the World Cup, and then he's back in Chelsea. He has to go for some days, but
0: once he comes
1: back, the team looks buffered again. The likes of Mikhailo Mudryk, we already said he come in from the suspension. It's a pool where you have so much quality, and you have a top manager in Xabi Alonso. So your worries and your concerns would be addressed in due time.
0: Yeah, well, so just give Xabi Alonso time. Give him time. And let's see how the team will fare. If you look at the signings Chelsea have made so far this season, Morgan Rogers, £117 million. Maxence Lacroix, £52 million. Marco Palestri, £47 million. Giovanni Quenda, £40 million. Emmanuel Emega, £21 million. Danny Welbeck, they got him for £5 million. But on the other side, Chelsea have also been selling some players. You look at Jimmy J. Morgan. As a young chap, he was sold to West Bromwich Albion for some £4 million. Tyrick George was also sold for £18 million to Everton. Andre Santos, they managed to get £50 million for Manchester United for him. And Matt Cucurella was also sold for £52 million. So Chelsea have also been quite busy in the transfer market. But then we were talking about Manchester United and the fact that they've not been very busy in the transfer window. Andre Santos and Youri Tielemans are the only players they've signed so far. We're not sure if they're going to sign more, but let's see what they will do. Now, another club of interest is Liverpool. Liverpool are still in the market. They're still looking for players. They haven't signed any like correct. Now they've signed Victor Minos, £34 million. Jeremy Jacquet, the defender, they've also signed £55 million. But they're looking to sign Bradley Barcola at the moment. And if you look at the price that PSG is quoting, it seems to be scaring Liverpool off. Now for Arsenal also, just about two signings. They've managed to, activate the permanent option for Piero Hincapié, £45 million to Bayer Leverkusen. They've gotten him now. Then Christos Scholes has also joined the club. So two main signings that Arsenal have done so far. And at least at the moment, they've got only Trossard, who has left the club, and Jakub Kivior has also left the club. So these are like the two main players who have left the club at Arsenal. So two major signings for Arsenal so far in this transfer window. Then, which other club will you be interested in knowing about? Manchester City. Now, Manchester City themselves, Elliot Anderson, 160 million. Mathis de Tobouet, they've also got him. Jeremy Monga. Most of these players are academy players that have managed to sign. But if you look at some of the players that have left Man City, Nathan Ake has left, John Stones has left, the likes of Bernardo Silva have also left. Rodri is on his way to leave. So these are all things that obviously Manchester City will be concerned about. Now, for Spurs, the rest of their preseason games, they've got one against Getafe next week, Saturday, and they've got another one against Hoffenheim. So let's see how they'll fare before the start of the season. Then for Chelsea, Chelsea's next game in the transfer window will be against Juventus, and they'll play Juventus, I think, on Wednesday, the 5th of August. Is Wednesday, isn't it?
1: Yeah.
0: Wednesday, yeah. So they'll play Juventus on Wednesday. That game is very early in the morning, 11:30. So let's see how Chelsea will fare. But after Juventus, Chelsea will play AC Milan, and they will go and play some this one there, starting with the Johor Daru Tazim FC. But before the league starts, Chelsea will also play Real Sociedad. We'll play Real Sociedad before the league starts. So these are the friendly games Chelsea will be playing before the start of the league. Then for Manchester City, as I mentioned yesterday, they played Inter Milan. That game ended 1-1 at full time. Enzo Maresca's time at Manchester City is finally on. We're all curious. We're all waiting to see how he will fare. We're all waiting to see how Enzo Maresca will fare. But they played Inter Milan, then he went to penalties and they lost on penalties to Inter Milan. So Enzo Maresca lost his first game in charge of Manchester City. But after that, they will play this K League All Stars. That's the South Korean League, the All Stars. They will play them there. And then they will play Atletico Madrid on Sunday, next week, Sunday. So then they'll play the Community Shield against Arsenal, and then the league will start proper. But in terms of Arsenal and their preseason games, this is what Arsenal is up to. Arsenal will play Real Betis. Arsenal played Girona on Friday, and they defeated Girona by 4-1. They played Girona by defeated them by 4-1. That's a very good game for Arsenal. Now they'll play Real Betis on Wednesday. The next week, Sunday, they'll play Borussia Dortmund. Then guess the final game Arsenal will play. They'll play Cesc Fabregas Como. Yeah, that'll be a good game.
1: Yeah, very good game.
0: Yeah, they are former player. They are former captain.
1: Very, very good game. I mean, what Cesc has done at Como, that small club which got promotion into Serie A, and he making sure that he spearheaded the team into the top four places in England, in Italy, to make sure they qualify for the Champions League spot. It's amazing.
0: It's incredible.
1: It's a remarkable thing that he's done over there.
0: Yeah.
1: And he coming all the way to face his former club where he started football,
0: and he played with Mikel Arteta, right?
1: Yeah,
0: at Arsenal.
1: Yeah.
0: They played together. Yeah.
1: And today they are both on the touchline as managers and competing two special teams.
0: Yeah, it's gonna be special. That's the 12th of August, Wednesday, next 2 weeks Wednesday. That game will happen. That will be Arsenal's final game before their Community Shield game against Manchester City. So, really good for the other teams like Real Madrid. Real Madrid have also been busy in terms of their friendly games. They played Fiorentina, and they played 2-2 against Fiorentina. That game, 2-2 against Fiorentina. So Jose Mourinho, 2-2 against Fiorentina. They are showing you. Anyway, Starboys in Mumbai and Vinicius, Nikhil and Mbappe, right. Jude Bellingham in Mumbai.
1: But I'm impressed yeah. with the boys in camp already. Mm. I mean, Endrick, yeah. we've seen how...
0: He scored a goal against Fiorentina.
1: He's had a very tough time joining Real Madrid. He was the guy before Estevao leaving Palmeiras.
0: Yeah.
1: He joined Real Madrid. He wasn't good enough. He wasn't getting game time. Mm. I mean, he looks small. He needs to develop.
0: Yeah.
1: And they took him to Lyon over there. He's developed. He was their main man. He was a talisman.
0: Mm.
1: And the good thing about him is you can see that this guy wants to improve.
0: Mm-hmm.
1: Going into Lyon, he was able to even learn the French language very quickly.
0: Yeah.
1: Learn how the French football system is being played.
0: Yeah.
1: And
0: he fits in really well.
1: Yeah, there's too much potential for him to...
0: It leaves to be seen if he's going to stay at Madrid. I don't know.
1: I know Jose would keep him around because he's a character Jose would like.
0: Mm.
1: He always wants to improve. He always wants to...
0: But a guy too wants regular playing time. He doesn't
1: which
0: want to
1: he wouldn't get now.
0: Yeah, he doesn't want to come and be playing 10 minutes, 15 minutes. No, no, no.
1: There are levels to this. I mean, you have to play Kylian Mbappe as the starting striker.
0: So Charlie, for him, he doesn't even have a problem with going on loan somewhere. Charlie, but he wants to play at the highest level, so maybe he's likely to go on loan again. And for Real Madrid, I think their only big remaining friendly game, they don't really have some really tough friendly games coming up again. Most of their fixtures are very simple fixtures, so we'll see how it will work out. Okay, I'm going to bring you them very shortly. The rest of Real Madrid's friendly games. I think they've got one against Ferenc. Got some interesting games here at Tanaya. They are Madrid. No matter what, just kind of mobile matches. Ferenc Varos. That's their next game.
1: Yeah.
0: And they'll play Deportivo La Coruña. That is where Aubameyang is at the moment. Then they'll play Shaka 04. Then they will wrap it up for their preseason. So we'll see how things will fare for Madrid over there coming this season. Barcelona also, they played Birmingham, then they lost on penalties to Birmingham. They lost that game on penalties to Birmingham. But in terms of the fixtures coming up for them this preseason, Barca normal preseason matches now sound.
1: The game against Birmingham had Jude Bellingham in the stands.
0: Yeah, he was watching
1: Barcelona play against where he started his football.
0: Yeah, and they were so smart to have rested his jersey. You know?
1: Yeah,
0: I knew this guy is born for greatness.
1: Yeah, that's
0: going to be a star. It's going to be a star. And I'm just looking at Barcelona's remaining preseason fixtures, and the way that thing is looking like, you know, it's like Barcelona almost a match is not Bobby Omo. They are getting ready for the league. Yeah, getting ready for the league. So, Barca for your team say they don't go play the preseason matches. Chelsea in Chibasa now want to buck a crown. I was there. Chelsea want to buck a crown. Boy, one there 3-0.
1: We see them world champions.
0: Yeah, you know. Anyway, guys, pretty much that's all we have for you today. Kwaku, thank you very much for coming. Really appreciate your time tonight. How's it looking for the Black Queens? It's halftime now, right?
1: Halftime. I mean,
0: yeah, down where you go.
1: Manga already scored the penalty, which she was brought down by Portia Boache.
0: Mm.
1: So, I mean,
0: it's still Zambia.
1: It's still Zambia 1, Ghana 0.
0: Yeah, do you say Zambia, Saf? Cameroon 1,
1: Ghana 0.
0: Okay.
1: But the 15 minutes break should see some words being spoken to the Queens for them to come back.
0: They need to step up. So all the best to the Black Queens in the second half there. Anyway, guys, thank you very much once again. We're going to be back in the course of the week with all the update from that game. My name is Zach Musbab, and you heard from Kwaku Dekker, my wingman. We'll be back, God willing, same time next week with more. And the week after that, I'm sure so much to look forward to. All right, take care. News at 6 is next, and Maxwell is on standby to bring you that. It's going to bring you that very, very, very, very shortly, like very, very, very shortly in a bit. So that will come your way. And also remember to register for the Joy Sports Invitational. And for those of you who missed the number, let me just mention it again. All you need to do is to call Slevin on 0242-376445. 0242-376445. Just send him a message or a call that you want to register for the Joy Sports Invitational. And you will get the opportunity to be part of it. All right, it's the biggest corporate sports festival happening in the country. 29th of August, that's when it's happening. All right, so don't miss out. 29th of August on Saturday, last Saturday of the month, and Maxwell Awuwai is here. He's going to be doing our arm wrestling event. Maxwell will be taking care of the arm wrestling event. It's going to be representing multimedia and the arm wrestling event. Yeah, man. All right, guys. Take care. Thank you very much for your company.

0: 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This bulletin is also live on Love 99.5 FM in Kumasi. 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Coming up, Ministry of Education clarifies that French, Arabic, Chinese and other foreign languages will not be the main medium of instruction in Ghana's basic schools under the proposed revised curriculum.
1: It's our main medium of instruction, but from kindergarten to primary three, we are encouraging and forcefully supporting the use of local Ghanaian language.
0: Details as the sector minister stresses that they will be offered as optional subjects for pupils who wish to acquire additional language skills. Also, Chief of Staff Dr. Julius Deborah urges KNUSD to turn research into jobs. Details as he says universities must power Ghana's economic transformation.
2: Ideas must move from laboratories to prototypes, patents, products, and successful businesses. Research achieves its highest purpose when it enters the life of the society and makes their life better.
0: Well, later, more than 160 people, including children and adults born with cleft conditions, have regained their smiles after undergoing successful corrective surgeries at the National Cleft Care Center. Let's settle for the details now. My name is Maxwell Agbagba. The Ministry of Education has clarified that French, Arabic, Chinese and other foreign languages will not be the main medium of instruction in Ghana's basic schools under the proposed revised curriculum. The clarification follows public discussion and what the ministry describes as misconceptions about the government's language of instruction policy. According to the ministry, Ghanaian languages will remain the primary medium of instruction from kindergarten to primary three to help strengthen children's literacy, numeracy, critical thinking and cognitive development by allowing them to learn a language they understand best. In a speech at the Pope John's SHS and Minor Seminary 68th anniversary and speech on Prize Giving Day in the Eastern Region, the sector minister Aaron Idrisu stressed that French, Arabic, Chinese and other foreign languages are not compulsory under the proposed curriculum. Instead, they will be offered as optional subjects for pupils who wish to acquire additional language skills subject to the availability of qualified teachers and learning resources.
1: I have heard commentaries and suggestions on comments attributed to the Honourable Minister. Let me use the opportunity of this ceremony to clarify and respond appropriately that there is no intention by government to make Arabic and Chinese compulsory at any level of our education. That is not the thought. And that is not the thinking of government. English remains our main medium of instruction, but from kindergarten to primary three, we are encouraging and forcefully supporting the use of local Ghanaian language so that our children will not be lost out of their own values and culture. So from kindergarten to primary three, would be the use of local Ghanaian language. From primary four to primary six upwards, we intend to make English language still basic medium of instruction, but we will introduce three foreign languages. Optional for any learner to choose a language foreign of the choice of the learner. Whatever it is, this revised curriculum is now before the Ghana Education Service. I will accept their recommendations and I will implement their recommendations. But to expose them to those foreign languages, be it French, Spanish, Chinese, Arabic, Italian or German, will remain optional, but will be for purposes of upper primary in order that we are producing learners for the world.
0: You had Education Minister Haruna Idrisu. Now, the Chief of Staff at the Presidency, Dr. Julius Debra, has challenged the Kwame Nkrumah University of Science and Technology, KNUST, to ensure its research goes beyond academia by generating jobs, supporting industry, and delivering practical solutions to national challenges. Representing President John Mahama, the investiture of Professor Christian Ijari as the 13th Vice Chancellor of KNUST, Dr. Debra said universities must serve as engines of innovation and enterprise to accelerate Ghana's economic transformation. He emphasized that although the economy is on a path to recovery, sustainable growth will only be meaningful if it creates decent jobs, expands economic opportunities, and improves the living standards of Ghanaians.
2: We cannot be satisfied with an economy that grows on paper while too many young people remain outside its opportunities. Our task is to convert growth into jobs, knowledge into enterprises, and national progress into visible improvement of people's lives. This is where KNUST becomes indispensable. The government's expectation of this university can be expressed under three broad themes. The first is knowledge that becomes innovation, enterprise, and industry. Ghana cannot continue to depend heavily on exporting raw materials and importing finished products. We must manufacture more of what we consume and add value to what we produce and build Ghanaian enterprises capable of competing across Africa and beyond. Science, technology, and innovation sit at the center of this transformation. But factories do not run on policy statements. Industries grow through knowledge, technology, skilled people, patient investment, and practical innovation. KNUST must help provide this. We need research that does not end with a thesis on a shelf. Ideas must move from laboratories to prototypes, patents, products, and successful businesses. Research achieves its highest purpose when it enters the life of the society and makes their life better. The second theme is a deeper partnership among university, industry, and government.
0: You heard there the Chief of Staff, Dr. Julius Debra, and the new Vice Chancellor of KNUST, Professor Christine Ejari, outlined his vision for the university.
3: My vision is to deepen KNUST's stature as a globally recognized center of excellence for students, staff, and alumni, to collaborate in the spirit of innovation, entrepreneurship, and inventiveness to support the industrial and socioeconomic development of Ghana and beyond. The collective goal is to position KNUST as a forward-looking institution of higher learning that harnesses its intellectual capital, alumni network, and strategic partnerships to drive impactful research, innovation, and transformative teaching. My mission is to pursue eminence in research, innovation, teaching, and institutional stewardship through adaptive governance, sustainable resource management, strategic partnerships, inclusivity, and technology-driven transformation in support of national and global development. To realize this vision, I propose 7 strategic thematic areas that will guide our journey from excellence to eminence.
0: You hear the new Vice Chancellor of the Kwame Nkrumah University of Science and Technology, Professor Christian Ijari. Now, more than 160 people, including children and adults born with cleft conditions, have regained their smiles after undergoing successful corrective surgeries at the National Cleft Care Center. Within just a year of its establishment at the Comfort Notch Teaching Hospital, the ultra-modern facility has provided comprehensive, multidisciplinary cleft care to more than 2,000 people from across the country. Despite these achievements, stigma and discrimination continue to prevent many children with cleft conditions and their families from seeking timely treatment. Emmanuel Bright-Kwaku has more in this report.
4: In the last 1 year, the National Cleft Care Center has been a one-stop facility offering quality comprehensive care to persons living with cleft. the edifice with ultra-modern medical equipment is Africa's first standalone smile-trained cleft leadership center, established to expand access to comprehensive cleft care while strengthening local health systems through capacity building, multidisciplinary training, and regional collaboration. The facility has made significant strides following its official commissioning in the last 12 months, conducting both corrective surgeries and offering comprehensive care to over 2,000 lives. Professor Solomon Obriyeboa is director of the National Cleft Care Center.
5: Since this place was commissioned, we've received 177 new cleft cases over the past 12 months. We've seen 1,933 OPD patients. We have done 169 life-changing surgeries.
4: Despite the center bridging access to care, many children and families affected by cleft conditions remain unreached due to stigma, misinformation, and other barriers. Programs Director of Smile Train West Africa, Dr. Philip Sani, highlights the challenges some families face in accessing care.
6: Cleft lip and palate affect approximately one in every 700 births worldwide, including thousands of children across Africa each year. While clefts are highly treatable, many children still face delayed access to care because of limited services, financial barriers, stigma, and misinformation in some communities.
0: You had Yimano Bright Kwegu's report from Kumasi. Let's stay in Kumasi because the head of the Faculty of Pharmacy and Pharmaceutical Sciences at the Kwame Nkrumah University of Science and Technology, Professor Isaac Ayensu, has raised concerns over the growing incidence of self-medication and drug abuse in Ghana, warning the practice poses serious public health risks. Professor Ayensu urged the public to seek professional medical advice before taking medications.
7: Speaking ahead of the faculty's 65th anniversary celebration, Professor Isaac Ayensu urged the public to seek professional medical advice before taking medications, stressing that indiscriminate drug use could have long-term consequences on national health outcomes.
8: Every drug that you take is a potential poison. Every drug is a potential poison. The difference is in the doses. And so having worked out doses that will be appropriate for various conditions, it becomes imperative that we visit the pharmacy at the time that we are not well, and then they can help us. Even at that point, pharmacists do not have ultimate authority to give you any drug or to prescribe drugs for you. Help those who would prescribe, that is the doctors.
7: He also highlighted challenges confronting the faculty, particularly inadequate laboratory infrastructure, which he said is affecting the practical training of pharmacy students. According to him, the growing number of students admitted annually has outpaced existing facilities needed for hands-on training.
8: The greater number of students who are admitted each year would need a certain caliber of training which goes beyond the ordinary classroom. And that would mean that they would have to be accommodated within a system, a laboratory that is able to capture a lot of the students at a time, so that with this number they are able to train them adequately before they begin to move out.
0: Now, significant practical challenges remain in implementing the Supreme Court's directive requiring political parties to allow all members in good standing to vote in internal primaries, according to the NPP's Director of Legal Affairs, Gary Nimakumafo. Now, although he welcomed the ruling, he questioned how political parties would finance and manage the expanded electoral process, citing the enormous logistical and financial demands involved. He spoke on Newsfile.
9: This decision of the Supreme Court, though welcoming, I'm telling you, is going to have practical challenges, practical difficulties. When the journalist asked me that, how are you going to implement the decision? Now, that's the question, who's going to fund it? Who's going to fund it? If the state of Ghana is saying, look, don't worry, the decision of the Supreme Court has come, We all welcome it. Now Ghana is going to fund the political parties' activities, internal elections. We'll pay for internal primaries. We'll pay. Presidential parliament, we'll pay. I have no difficulty with that. As it stands now, the party itself pays for the EC to come and supervise the elections. The party pays. EC brings budget to the party, and the party pays. That is, once you say that all members in good standing must participate in the process, It simply means that if the party membership in good standing is, let's say, 4 million, 5 million, they are all taking part in the process. It comes to cost. It comes to logistics. Who will pay for these people to take part of the internal process? That's the material question.
10: The HPC CRC recommended the Democracy Fund. Government has accepted that Democracy Fund. So perhaps that gives you a clue.
9: So
10: that the state is ready to openly support political party financially beyond what it currently does.
9: Well, something. So that would mean that there will be another element of taxation. Is that not correct? But the state of Ghana don't just make money. The state makes money through taxation. It means the state is going to levy taxes on the people of Ghana to pay those taxes to be used to fund political party activities. That's what it means. Again, it also means that people will also now go and form political parties with the thinking or with the aim that once they form political parties, they can now what? Get money from the state to fund the activities. We have to look at the whole situation, you know, in diverse ways.
0: You heard MPP Director of Legal Affairs Gary Nimako. Meanwhile, anti-corruption crusader and Executive Director of Transparency International Ghana, Mary Ada, says vote buying is a real problem and not politicians, and that politicians are dreaming if they claim it does not exist or dismiss it as mere conjecture. She welcomed the Supreme Court's directive for parties to adopt a system that allows all members in good standing to vote in the internal primaries. She said expanding the electoral base is the right approach, although she cautioned that it is not in itself a cure for vote buying.
11: This is instructive and very important because since we started this experiment in 1993, we have seen incrementally that the democracy we are practicing has become for sale to the highest bidder. And that is why over the years in our work as anti-corruption crusaders or campaigners have brought this subject matter to the Ghanaian populace that we need to work on it. And when our politicians again say vote buying is an issue of conjecture, I believe they are dreaming and they are not facing the reality we have seen. We've captured. Then again, they come at us that there is no evidence to substantiate because the law or the gaps in there is very weak. Okay. So expanding the base is the right way to go, even though it is not the cure in itself.
0: You're the Executive Director of Transparency International, Mary Ada. Now, Shatterfest, a concert headlined by Ghanaian dance hall artist Shatterwale in the United Kingdom, was cancelled on Saturday after UK police shuttered down over safety concerns linked to severe overcrowding. According to police, the venue exceeded its approved capacity, prompting officers to intervene to protect public safety after a stampede broke out. The organizers got a party in the park, later confirmed the disruption in a statement and urged patrons not to travel to the venue while emergency services responded to the incident. Here's my colleague Maxwell McCord Justice, popularly known as KMJ, providing details of the event.
12: The people were very expectant.
13: Mm-hmm.
12: When it comes to some of these situations, no matter what you put in place, there's going to be a spill-off. And usually when the spill-off is too much, then it becomes a problem. And I was there throughout.
13: Mm-hmm.
12: See, I was there throughout the period. What I realized, police are not one to be very tough. Without certain things, you can't do. In fact, initially, I didn't have my tag. Security measures, they knew what to expect.
13: Mm-hmm.
12: The barricade was not a small barricade you see for our events. Mm-hmm. It was very tall.
13: Mm-hmm.
12: From what I was even gathering, you know, the barricade alone was over 100,000. Pounds. People have not seen that from the UK for a long time. They were very expectant. We're looking forward to meeting him, seeing him on stage and all that.
13: All right.
12: And I'm sure people have not seen that from the UK for a long time. They were very expectant.

0: Nkranza SHS and Jokro Ifa SHS to maintain its impressive run of qualifying from the Benue East Regional Championship to the National Science and Maths Quiz. The latest feat comes just 2 years after the school's maiden appearance at the national championship, cementing its status as one of Benue East's consistent performers. Michelle Latte caught up with the team after the contest.
1: Proud of myself for being able to represent my school in the regional championship for 2026.
2: Okay. Even as you head to the national, what should we expect from you?
1: Expect nothing but the best. We pray that Almighty that have brought us this far should continue to guide and protect us till we meet at the national stage.
2: Okay. Is this what you expected today?
3: Yes, we expected a victory and Almighty Allah brought us to it, and then we thank him for everything.
2: Yeah, dear tutor, right? Tell me how you're feeling now.
4: I'm feeling excited. We came yesterday, so we're just planning our ways to success today.
2: Okay.
4: And actually, we have succeeded.
2: Okay. So. Can you tell me some of the tactics you were planning behind the scenes?
4: That one is private to us. We know how to win, so that one is...
2: Okay, even as you step to the national stage, what should we expect from your school?
4: Nothing but the best. 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
0: Yes, and we say congratulations to Tiobodom Senior High Technical School for qualifying for the National Science and Maths Quiz Competition. And that's how we end the news at 6 here on Joy 99.7 FM. My name is Maxwell Agbagba. 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

You're welcome to Sunday Edition here on Joy 99.7 FM. Tonight on the show, we'll pull back the curtain on two compelling Joy News productions that have sparked important national conversations. We'll talk about our latest hotline documentary, A Deadly Dosis. It's our latest hotline documentary that exposes the troubling new frontiers of Ghana's drug crisis. Now, a year after our groundbreaking investigation uncovered the thriving drug enclaves of Finca Island and Colombia in the Ashanti region, the crisis has taken a more dangerous turn. Now, illicit substances are now infiltrating schools, universities, and other places. Now, our reporter, Dana Bwachi Yadom Dankwa, has been working on that documentary for us. You'll be joining us on the show today to give us the background information, to also tell us what happened behind the scenes when he worked on that story for us. Dana Bwachi Yadom Dankwa will be joining us on the show tonight. Also, we would be talking about our democracy, It's Not For Sale Forum in Ho. Now, to the teams, the eyes of the team that brought it to audiences across our digital platforms, my colleague Jacqueline Ansumayeboa, it was her first time in the Volta Regional Capital of Ho. She led our digital coverage of the forum. Together with members of the team, she will reflect on the experience, the challenges of live event coverage, and the memorable moments behind the production. I'm curious to hear what she has to say about the Volta Regional

0: regional capital, who she's been saying a lot of nice things about the Volta region. Tonight she'll be joining us on the show to give us what happened behind the scenes on the show tonight. She'll also be joined by some members of our research desk on the show. And then later I'll be bringing you our Clean Air podcast. Yes, we'll bring you a Clean Air podcast, you know, as well. But before we're joined by Nana Boachi Yadom Dankwa, my colleague who produced the Deadly Doses documentary, let's hear excerpts of that documentary and then we connect to Nana Boachi Dankwa.
1: 25. Join news brought cameras into Tinker Island and Columbia, two of the notorious drug ghettos in the Ashanti region. We documented lives consumed by addiction. Authorities promised tougher enforcement. Communities hoped the crackdown would slow the trade. A year later, we returned expecting to measure progress. Instead, we uncovered a crisis that has become far more difficult to confront.
2: They're infused. You have the edibles, you have the toffee, you have the sobolu. Basically, what you want to infuse it with. So like adding weed to something. And most guys, they see when they get high, that's when like they're able to like function well. That's how they're able to like study, write their song, write their music, like do what they want to do.
3: 41% of our tertiary students are aware of active use of drugs on their campuses.
1: Parents are no longer only looking for wraps, pills, or smell of marijuana. They are now confronted with products that resemble everyday food.
4: Yeah, because they use it to cook, to bake. You go and eat any woman's sheto and you are not sure. Be careful. It may be mixed with all sorts of weed or other substances.
5: The challenge has been where to put them in terms of rehabilitation. It is very expensive housing these guys, some of whom don't even have where they live.
6: We are preparing a cabinet policy document where I want to go to cabinet to seek the cabinet approval so that we now make it mandatory that nobody will be able to join the public service unless you go through doctors.
1: In 2025, Joy News brought cameras into Tinker Island and Columbia, two of the notorious drug ghettos in the Ashanti region. We documented lives consumed by addiction. Authorities promised tougher enforcement. Communities hoped the crackdown would slow the trade. A year later, we returned expecting to measure progress. Instead, we uncovered a crisis that has become far more difficult to confront. It is spreading into schools and university campuses, into everyday food and drinks.
2: So with the infuse, you have the edibles, you have the toffee, you have the sobolu. Basically, what you want to infuse it with, so like adding weed to something. So some people also want it mixed with like other things, like alcohol, strong alcohol, some other drugs, opium and things. And most guys, they see when they get high, that's when like they're able to like function well. That's how they're able to like study, write their song, write their music, like do what they want to do.
1: These products rarely attract attention.
3: 41% of our tertiary students are aware of active use of drugs on their campuses.
1: Parents are no longer only looking for wraps, pills, or smell of marijuana. They are now confronted with products that resemble everyday food.
4: Yeah, because they use it to cook, to bake. You go and eat any woman's sheto and you are not sure. Be careful. It may be mixed with all sorts of weed or other substances.
1: A year ago, Colombia stood as one of the starkest symbols of Ghana's drug crisis. It was here that Joy News documented an abandoned settlement transformed into a marketplace for narcotics.
7: I am one type I take in much. I can take in like 70 boosters a day. Mm-hmm. I get high. I get to forget many things. I'm a mother, yeah? And then as a mother, depression is somehow part of us, you get it. So if you're a mother and you're taking this, it takes you far. Mm-hmm.
1: Rebecca is 25 years old. She's also a mother of two. Inside Colombia, many know her simply as Bibi. Behind the addiction is a woman who still speaks about her children, still hopes to leave this place, and still recognizes everything she has lost.
7: When we say about her in the debia or drink, I don't drink that as soon as I do. So it starts from there. Better clear off every thought like bibibia how bia.
1: Tinker Island presents a similar picture.
6: Very soon we may have to declare serious public concern for the rate at which our young persons are going to drugs.
8: We must be called rehab now, but 6 months, 3 months, and I will feel rehab by our battery.
5: The challenge has been where to put them in terms of rehabilitation. It is very expensive housing these guys, some of whom don't even have where they live.
6: We are preparing a cabinet policy document where I want to go to cabinet to seek the cabinet approval so that we will not make it mandatory that nobody will be able to join the public service unless you go through doctors.
5: Our borders are too much exposed. And so they come in, especially the synthetics, they come in at will. We try to dominate those areas, but how can we dominate an entire country when we have so many porous borders?
9: There aren't enough psychiatrists, less than 100 for the entire country. So there should be more opportunities for people to train in the field of psychiatry.
3: It is a big problem that confronts us as a people. I say that just like Galam says, it's a problem. The problem of drug is widespread that we can't even imagine. And in every household, you have somebody who is abusing one substance or the other.
4: Looking at 2025 annual performance review, we are realizing that for all disorders, including addictions, the age category that topped was from 20 to about 49, which is largely the schooling to the working age group.
1: 1 year after our first investigation, drugs remain, but the crisis has changed. It is no longer confined in the ghettos. It is reaching schools, campuses, and communities in ways that are harder to detect. The question now is not whether Ghana has a drug problem. It is whether the country's response can keep pace with an evolving threat.

0: Now you hear there excerpts of our Hotline documentary, Deadly Doses, and I'm glad we have with us the producer of that documentary joining us, Nana Boacheyi Adom Dankwa. Nana, you're welcome to Sunday Edition.
1: Thank you very much for having me, Max.
0: How's your Sunday going, though?
1: It's another Sunday where we have to give all thanks to God. So exactly what I'm doing now.
0: I know you were in church and you had to run out to talk to us. We're very grateful for that. But you know, 1 year after the first Deadly Doses documentary, what convinced your team that it was necessary, you know, to return?
1: Well, Max, it's all about looking at or measuring progress. For us at Joy News, this is what we do. We don't just tell the stories and then let it go. We have to always, at any point in time when we get, revisit the story to measure progress. And that is one thing I believe triggered even what we have as Joy News Gets Results, or Joy News Get Results, yes, Joy News Results, where we have to be checking instances where the stories we have made or we have done get to have impact or results or responses from government. Yeah. And so this is exactly one of the major reasons why we had to go in there and look at how we can measure the progress that has been made so far. And also, when me, for instance, had to visit a friend who at this time showed me how the drugs have moved from the normal weed, marijuana, tramor, into infused food substances or meals that we get to consume ourselves. So this is the main reason why we had to twist it a little bit.
0: I'm curious to know, what was the biggest surprise you encountered this time?
1: Well, Max, my biggest surprise is realizing that the shift didn't move from the ghettos to the streets. It moved from these ghettos into the food that we consume.
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1: And if you listen to the documentary very well, I was very, I was hammering on the fact that infused substances are now taking over. So this time around, you don't just see somebody and search the person and see the person having weed on himself. You can see somebody holding Sobolo, and to your surprise, that person has infused the Sobolo with marijuana, with tramadol, and all kinds of substances. The biggest shock for me is realizing that this time, the normal Kusiani Meko that we buy, the egg with pepper, is equally infused.
0: Wait.
1: And this is the biggest shock for me.
0: Infused where? What do they infused do to my favorite Kusiani Meko? What do they do to it?
1: Our favorite Kusiani Meko is infused. So the pepper, they grind the pepper, and then they add the weed to it. They grind it alongside the pepper. And so you go to a place where they sell the Kusiani Meko, they have the regular one. The regular is the one that doesn't have the infused or grinded weed alongside the pepper. And then the one that is not regular is the one that is mixed with the weed. And so you can buy the egg and choose between the infused pepper or the regular pepper. And I was so surprised.
0: Wait, and the sellers ask you?
1: Yes, the sellers ask you that if you want the egg, which pepper do you want? So this pepper that I have is infused. This one is regular. Which one do you want? And this is being sold on university campuses.
0: Wow.
1: This is a surprise. This is a surprise, Matt. And that's even cakes that we eat. The cake that you go and buy, the cupcakes you go and buy regularly, are infused. I was so surprised. Why would you infuse a cupcake?
0: For the cakes, I know it's a thing, you know, on some university campuses. Yeah. Yeah, but I'm actually surprised to know of Kusiani Meko also, you know.
1: Yes, Max. And then the Sheto too.
0: Yes.
1: I'm told that it's a regular thing, but I had no idea that you go and buy Wachi, and then the Wachi seller will tell you that the Sheto, I have it in two parts. You want the wache with the regular shito or the infused shito. It was very surprising to me to come across all of these things, Max. Mm. And some of them did not make their way into the documentary.
0: Yeah.
1: But then noodles, infused noodles, it came as a shocker to me, Max.
0: Now, without revealing, you know, sensitive reporting methods, what were some of the most challenging or dangerous moments the team experienced while documenting this evolving drug trade?
1: Well, Max, it's all about, you know, this whole trade is about trust.
0: Yeah.
1: People do not sell to you if they do not trust you because they believe that you are going to sell them out. And the ghettos too, they don't allow you to enter if they don't get to trust you. For me, the one thing that did not come into the documentary is how I got to a university campus. I was being told already that this person sells infused sobolo. So I had to go to the person and then get to purchase it so that I can add it to my documentary because I was recording secretly. The person did not notice. But the person sees me and asks, but you don't look like somebody who can take this thing. This thing there is hard. You don't look like somebody who can take this thing. You know how they speak. You don't look like somebody who can take this thing. I have to convince the person that, me, I'm buying it to take it myself. Now, he tells me that before he will sell it to me and for him to trust me, I should open the thing and drink it in front of him so that he'll believe that I am the one who is going to drink the thing myself, man. And that was the shocker for me. And I was unable to record it because I did not buy again.
0: Yeah.
1: It's because for him, before he sells it to me, you this have is to the taste it. You want to buy. Taste it and let me see that you are the one going to drink it yourself because he's scared that if I leave with the thing, I am going to probably sell him out. And at that time, there was a breakout on campus, on that particular university campus about this whole thing.
0: So I'm curious to know, what excuse did you give him? What did you tell him?
1: But I told him, why? I had to play smart and be like, Charlie, if you know they trust me, then I delay. So this is what I told him.
0: That definitely is an occupational hazard, bro.
1: because I told Charlie, if you know they believe me, then I delay.
0: Yeah.
1: So he bought. So I left. And I was happy that he got mad or he was angry because
0: you have been forced to,
1: for me. Because I would have been forced to consume something that I have never taken before, and the fact that he was hammering on the on how hard it would be for me to take it, I really got scared, and I'm like, Charlie, if you know they trust me, then I delay. Then he too got mad and he asked me, then I can't go. He's not going to sell to me because he doesn't believe me and I don't look like somebody who can consume it. Yeah. So that was the excuse. And
0: I'm sure on your way back to the office, you were singing Amazing Grace.
1: Oh my goodness. I told myself that lucky I have been, because if this guy had forced me in any way, I wouldn't be seeing myself. Yeah. Speaking to you today, Max.
0: Yeah. Now, there are always powerful moments that don't make the final edit. Now, is there one encounter, interview, or scene that has stayed with you personally? And are you able to tell us why?
1: Well, I think that that scene would be from the first episode, the first documentary, the first part, when I spoke to Vera, the young lady who was crying about taking the drugs and now being admitted at the hospital, her boyfriend introduced. I think that scene still stays with me. And I was not expecting to revisit Confanoche and then get a patient like that. But Max, to my surprise, I got back to Confanoche and then I got to see another young man, a young boy who has been consumed by drugs. And I was there. How I even got to know the boy is when I entered the place, his mother was there with him. The mother was furious. And the mother was saying, I would hand my son over to the police. He doesn't listen to me. And she was crying because she has spent all her money. That day that we went to the hospital was that day that she had paid almost 3,000 Ghana cedis for drugs. And she was very furious. And that moment stays with me up to now. And that's the gentleman you see in the documentary. Even when we spoke to his mother, he reiterated the fact that if after the recovery process, her son goes back to the drugs, she's going to send him to the police. And she was very, very serious about it. We had to calm her down and tell her that this is your son. is their son. Let him go through the recovery process. And after all, he's not going to get into the drugs again. We have to make sure that the guy promises his mother that he's not going to go back into the drugs. Mm. And it was a very sad but beautiful moment getting to see the kid make such a promise to his mother.
0: Mm. Now, you mentioned Vera, and I remember Vera from the first documentary, part one of that documentary, Vera. Her boyfriend introduced her to drugs, and she shared her story. How is she doing now?
1: Well, we did try to reach out to Vera. Her mother spoke to us on phone that Vera's recovery process has been very difficult, and they don't want us to get back to her because her relatives want to keep her safe. We respected that, but the saddest part of it is her mother confirming to us that the recovery process has been very, very, very difficult. And it's so sad, but it's been a year now.
0: Yeah.
1: We're hoping that Vera will be very strong, but the mother gives us a very negative feedback and that she's still on the drugs, and she's been visiting the Confanochi Teaching Hospital regularly.
0: Yeah. Mm. Now, after working on this documentary, what is the one message you hope policymakers, parents, and young people, you know, should take away from this documentary, Deadly Doses?
1: Well, Max, I think that now the difficult part is how this thing has switched from the ghettos into the foods that we eat. Mm. I'm sure that, Max, I can't stop you at any point when you're holding your bottle or you're holding your gakinke and ask you, what do you have in your gakinke? How would I even know that you've mixed weed with the kinke that you have?
0: No, as of mine, you can eat it, but others, I don't know.
1: Now it is difficult.
0: You can trust mine. Yeah, trust mine. Yeah.
1: It's difficult for me to trust anybody.
0: Mine is the original Kosiani Noku.
1: I nearly drank Sobolo, so I don't trust anybody this time around. But then, Max, that's the problem. How do I trust the fact that the kinke you're holding, the wache you're holding, isn't infused with any substance whatsoever? And so I think that it has become the biggest challenge now for authorities, looking at how they are going to clamp down on this, because it is not going to be easy to trace them inside the food that people consume. But then there's a remedy. The remedy is that I have been able to go to a university campus, film an instance where Sobolo is being infused and cakes are being infused, because I had to act like one of them. And so I think authorities can take a cue from what we have done and then do their own searches on campuses. And Max, I tell you, they are not hiding so deep that you can't find them. They are on the surface. You can find them on the surface if you really want to. And so they should just walk in there, apart from the ghettos, because these are young people. This is the future generation. We can't lose them once or twice. Mm. And also to the young people who are listening, addiction is very deadly. And that's why we came up with Deadly Doses as the title. These are substances that you think would make you high or would uplift your mood, whether sexually or mentally or whatever. But then the outcome or the repercussions are more deadly than you see them today. And so take a cue from the stories that we've told you, from Vera to today, the addicts we have in Deadly Doses Part 2, and make sure that you stay away from drugs.
0: Mm. Thank you, Danobachi Adam Danko. But before you go, though, how can we get to watch this documentary? Just go on YouTube, right?
1: Number 2 is on YouTube, on Joy News YouTube page. So you just search Deadly Doses on YouTube, you're going to find it. If you search it on Facebook too, you're going to get Deadly Doses Part 2 to watch. And then don't just watch it for watching's sake. Don't just laugh at the stories of the addicts. Pick a cue from this and then have an eye on the friend.
0: Great. Thanks so much for speaking to us on Abuachi Dankwa Yadom.
1: Thank you very much.
0: And a lot of the things you've been saying has been confirmed by one of my friends, Sean Tomatis. And yes, Sean has seen quite a lot of these things, you know, happening elsewhere. And he's confirmed it. Yeah. Wonderful evening, Grunada, to you, Sean Tomatis. Enjoy your evening, and glad to know you're doing the listening right now. Now, to our next story. Behind every great story we watch or read is a journalist with a story of their own. Now, for my next guest, journalism is more than just reporting the news. It's about helping people understand one of the biggest challenges of our time, that is the environment. Now, while many people simply walk through a city, he notices the quality of the air, the state of our rivers, our waste management practices, and the impact of climate change on our daily lives. His passion for environmental journalism took him to South Africa, Pretoria, and he returned not long ago. He's joining us this evening to give us the behind-the-scenes details. Welcome to Sunday Edition, Papani. Michael Ashali. Hello, Michael.
4: Maxwell, thanks for having me.
0: How you doing, man?
4: Hello, Maxwell, can you hear me?
0: Yeah, I can hear you. How you doing?
4: I'm good.
0: Okay, tell us, what have you been eating?
4: How are you, though?
0: I'm fine. I mean, I can't complain. I'm working.
4: I'm working just like you. You know how we do it every Sunday.
0: Yeah, I know, right? And we are happy to work, you know? tell me.
4: let's snap it off.
0: Tell me, what were you eating in South Africa? Pretoria? Oh, no, first of all, what took you to South Africa?
4: I mean, I think you generally have said it right, that, 2 years ago when we started the journey of talking about something that it's invisible, so everybody glossed over it, the air quality and air pollution that was in Accra. Effectively, after 2 years, I mean, I've gotten to meet more people, and you're learning more about things, and then the gathering of all the scientists is happening in South Africa. So I got the rare opportunity to be panelist at this forum, and that's how I got to South Africa, Pretoria. I was invited, and yeah, I went to see what exactly they do there and how these people are trying to reshape the conversations, especially the science aspect, right, which has been largely absent on the African continent. So it was why I was in South Africa, to see the works that they are doing. I got to meet a lot more people. I mean, I thought that it was a small issue just for Ghana to just be talking about all the time, but it appears that there are a bit more people talking about it, not just on the continent, also worldwide, so that we can learn from each other and what somebody is doing that we can also inculcate back into our country. So yeah, it was good to see. In fact, for the first time, it wasn't a negative news for Ghana. I mean, I saw countries that were struggling more than even Ghana. So yeah, it was an eye-opener for me, Maxwell.
0: So how many days were you in South Africa?
4: In South Africa, technically, we for 5 days.
0: So
4: I think I left Ghana 6 a.m. Sunday, and I was back around 9 p.m. Friday. So yeah, technically 5 days. But
0: yeah, I'm sure when you were traveling, you had some anxiety, especially because of the news about what was happening in, you know, South Africa at the time that you were visiting. Of course, I was there sometime last month or last 2 months, and I also had some tears, but when I got on the ground, I realized it was a completely different situation altogether, especially because of where I was staying. Now tell me, before you left Ghana for South Africa, were you anxious? Can you tell us what it was like, the experience with Ghana and when you got in South Africa?
4: Anybody definitely traveling right now?
0: Mm-hmm.
4: Yeah, I mean, anybody traveling from anywhere in the world to South Africa right now, you definitely would have heard the news, right?
0: Yeah.
4: But being a Ghanaian, especially going to South Africa, it's a different feeling altogether. The anxiety levels are at, but that, I think 2 weeks to the time, I had tried to contact the ambassador, you know, to ask him that, you know, High Commissioner, do you think it's advisable? Because government of Ghana says only essential travels.
0: Yeah.
4: And I was like, you know what? This is very essential to me. And he was like, you know what? Where are you going to? Then I told him that I was going to go to this place and all that. He was like, you know what? Be careful, right? But I mean, Pretoria is where, I mean, the embassy too is, so it's fine. So, but I mean, on an anxiety level, I didn't tell anybody, just to put it out there. I didn't tell my mother, I didn't tell my father, my siblings, nobody.
0: Wait, you didn't tell them you were traveling to South Africa?
4: Only person I told two people. No, what was I going to tell?
0: No, wait, hold on. No, I want to get this. I want to hear this clearly. You didn't tell your parents that you were traveling to South Africa.
4: Bro, I said I did not tell anybody that was very close to me. There were only two people that I told. You are one. Evans Mesa is the second person.
0: Wow. So how did they get to know?
4: Nobody else.
0: So
4: I mean, because I didn't want to transfer the IT to anybody else, right? That you're going to South Africa and you should see people's faces even at the airport.
0: Hmm.
4: Why are you traveling to South Africa? Like, look at your. Yeah, it's fine. I'm going to a state that largely, a place that largely isn't affected by some of these protests, right?
0: Yeah. So, because
4: I'd say that's when I was leaving.
0: Yeah. Whilst I was there, in South Africa, it was a heat. It was during the peak of the protest, right? And I remember traveling through, we stayed in Johannesburg for some time. It was one of the places where they had protest. We went Pretoria, and then we went to Free State, Clarence, there were no protests. But later we went to Durban. Durban was also one of the hotspots for the protest. It was the peak of the protest, but... We were not very close to the hotspots where the main protests were happening. So although we're in Durban, we were not very close to, so we're quite a bit far removed, from what was, really happening on the ground. I don't know if that was the situation also, for you. After all the anxieties, you got on the ground and realized that it was, if you're not a hotspot, you were quite safe.
4: I mean, because I had spoken to some people, I even knew some Ghanaians in South Africa, right? And I'd asked them about some of these. And I'd read, the journalists have been following for a while. And not forgetting that the week before I traveled, that was when they started the march demonstration, right? That one when, not the march, the Thursday one, the one that they said that, okay, they were now going to rooms and removing people and handing them over to the police to deport them.
0: Yeah.
4: So the anxiety was very high, so I couldn't tell anybody.
0: Mm.
4: But when I got to South Africa, when I got to Ora Tambo International Airport, I called my sister and told her, hey, you know what? I'm in South Africa. Tell my mom that this is where I am. If she's praying for me, she should tell God the location. So God is not working in the wrong place. So I had to eventually tell somebody. But this was late in the, South Africa time. South Africa is 3 hours ahead of Ghana. So it'll be around 9:30 p.m.
0: Yeah, I think
4: 10.
0: Two. Yeah, okay.
4: Right? Mm. And my battery was around 2%. Right after that call, my phone went off. My phone went off right after that.
0: Yeah.
4: And the rest is history. So now I was in South Africa. I had to do what to be done. And I landed in Joburg.
0: Yeah.
4: Or Johannesburg, and I was going to
0: Pretoria.
4: Pretoria, right? Yeah. Which is just around 50 minutes drive, right?
0: Yeah.
4: Yeah. So largely, these two places have not been one of the places or the hotspots of this demonstration. And if it is, it definitely wasn't around the airport.
0: Yeah.
4: Also not around the highway.
0: Yeah, it was.
4: I mean, anywhere close to the University of Pretoria in itself.
0: Mm. Interested. Now, tell me.
4: Largely confined to, especially the KZN area.
0: Mm. Now, tell me, reporting, what was it like? Reporting for TV and for radio. I know you went with your tripod and you were connecting via Zoom and all of that. Did you face any challenges with the internet and all of that?
4: Well, so one of the reasons I had to definitely let somebody like you know, was to find out that when you were in South Africa, how did you go about the internet, right? Especially, right? So, you gave me the playbook, essentially. So that was easier. And to think that South Africa is one of those countries that had 5G network. So the internet was smooth, was fantastic, right? Mm. And that's why I can understand why some of them are angry that, why are you now a good country? Go back. So, essentially the internet was good. I went to the tripod. I went to the mic, but they didn't back, right? But if you use a very good phone, sometimes you mask some of those things. So I early in the morning I woke up and I tested my phone without a phone and it worked. right? And the phone was picking good quality sound. And again, we weren't at a very noisy place, so there was not going to be a lot of interference. So I tried that out, tried to get the camera closer to people to make up for all of that. But it was good. I mean, trying to report internally. What I had to definitely do was to always calculate the time before I spoke to anybody back in Ghana.
0: Yeah.
4: So I had to always see, okay, it's 7 p.m. here, minus 3, that would be 4. I had to always do that conversion, or else you possibly wake up early in the morning, say around 5:36, calling, say, Mami, who's reading CC, and the Mami have sent you a story. Yeah. And that would be 3 a.m. in Ghana or 2 a.m. in Ghana.
0: Yeah, because South Africa is 2 hours.
4: So I always had to do the convention before.
0: Yeah, South Africa is so 2 hours actually. 2 hours ahead. But usually when
4: three
0: I travel...
4: 3 hours actually.
0: Yeah, I think 2. Yeah, 2 hours. Two hours ahead, yeah. And I'm always favored by that, honestly. Anytime I travel to a country, that's quite ahead in terms of time. It really helps. Because that means that you can get a lot done, still send your story, maybe for the midday news or the 6, what do you call it, the 6 a.m. news. Right? It really helps. And I'm sure it helped you as well. But before we go, though, a little bit...
4: It does help. I was ahead of them.
0: A little bit just whispered into my ears that you went to South Africa with Gary. Why, though? Was it Gary Mix?
4: Who told you that? But the dawn before I left,
0: yeah.
4: I was like, you know what? I've had this thing, right? Sometimes you just underestimate this, but it's an African continent, so it's on the African continent, you'll be able to survive. So it's like, you know, let's take that. On a normal day, I don't eat Gary. But I was like, you never know. Let's go back to senior high school. They said I bought some Gary already mixed pack. I think 4 of them.
0: Yeah.
4: And I took it. But so on the food side, believe you, the reason when I came, I looked a bit lean was because I was eating a lot more of meat only, or rice and meat only. Sometimes without, you know, Ghana, we eat a lot with a lot of sauce. Yeah, right, stew, what we call stew, a lot of stew, shito and stuff. They usually don't. So it was a bit difficult. There was one time I went to try something. I saw somebody dishing it. I thought maybe because a fry, and to me, you know, giddy. I went to scoop some for myself, and I put it in the middle of my plate, you know, and it had a lot of oil, so it had soaked the rice.
0: Yeah.
4: And apparently it was called acha. I didn't love it. It was terrible. I'm sorry to say that to any South African listening to us. It was terrible. I couldn't eat it. So what I told them, generally, I mean, I said, Ghanaian, what you do is that I also took shito along, right? Mm. So I told them to pack the food. I was going to take it to my room and see if my shito can do wonders and neutralize what I was tasting. It didn't work. So that night, no chew for me. I just ate the meat. I went to sleep somewhere. The following day, I came back and I saw that I was not going to touch anything I didn't understand. There was another thing called pap. I didn't touch it, Maxo. So
0: pop is a staple in South Africa, though. Yeah, true though.
4: Hey, what your shit on? Alone.
0: Yeah. I know how terrible some of these things can be sometimes. I remember my days back at the University of Ghana, right? Those days with international students, and sometimes, I mean, because they were new to the food, sometimes you bring them from the airport straight to the University of Ghana campus. Maybe there's dinner. And sometimes you see someone picking fufu and then they want to eat the fufu with okra stew. You go like, yo, we don't do that, you know. But I mean...
4: Not at all.
0: Yeah, I mean, these things happen when you travel.
4: Yeah, so you see,
0: it's all part of the adventure.
4: African nationals, you realize that Ghanaians like a lot of spicy food. Yeah. It's all part of the adventure, though, but I think that the tolerance for spicy food when you leave West Africa, it's serious. You everybody will tell you, from those from Uganda, from Kenya, all the way to South Africa, they don't like a lot of spice.
0: Yeah. But before you go, though,
4: And then I remember the first day they brought us spicy sauce.
0: Hmm.
4: Yeah, I'm listening, Marco.
0: Yeah, before you go, on a scale of 0 to 10, your roots, 0 to 10, on a scale of 0 to 10.
4: Marco, it was a 20, bro. It was a 20.
0: Wait, 0 to 10, you said 20.
4: A single pothole. Around Silverton, the roads 20, bro. 20.
0: Anyway, 20. I see.
4: The street lights were on.
0: Yeah.
4: The traffic lights work 24/7. Bro.
0: The weather too was good.
4: That's
0: right?
4: The reason they say go back.
0: Okay. At this point, you have to go back, yeah?
4: Yeah. 8 degrees at some point in the evening.
0: I see.
5: We'll be right back.
0: Okay, thank you, Michael Ashali, for joining us on the show this evening, yeah?
5: Thank you very much for having me.
0: And that's how we end Sunday edition on Joy 99.7 FM. You had my interaction with Michael Ashali, who just returned from South Africa. He attended the Clean Air Conference and he was bringing us, telling us about the behind-the-scenes details. And that's what Sunday edition is all about. Next week, Sunday, we'll be back with another exciting edition here on Joy 99.7 FM. My name is Maxwell Abubashu, ably produced by Stephen Mensah. We'll be back next week with another exciting edition. Up next is Springboard. Bye-bye.

I don't know if you're sharing your comments, everything, like your donations that have changed the lives of many. I'm not sure nobody would have known Nanati for the impact. Maybe they would have known me for something else, but maybe not on a larger scale.

0: 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Today, we continue changing narratives. This is a discussion that throws light on people doing things differently in this country, literally rewriting the story of Ghana through their posts, their lives, their work, their activities. And my guest for tonight is somebody we've been tracking for a while now, and just recently was named the digital hero in the digital hero winner, in that category at the MTN Heroes of Change. I know you can guess who that is. James Arnaud Tete, the man everyone calls Nana T. Yes. Good to see you.
1: Good to see you too, Reverend.
0: Nana T.
1: Yes.
0: Too powerful. How does it feel to have been recognized?
1: I'm humbled because where I'm coming from and seeing myself on this stage, I give glory to God, and I'm so happy.
0: It was a beautiful night. I mean, we spoke in an earlier interview with Dr. Angela Jamina Abuaji, and we just interacting with the different winners of these awards. Yeah. And one thing stands out as a jury, the team looked out for people who are taking personal initiative. Literally, nobody sent them, but they're taking the thing very, very personal and invested themselves, their lives into the effort and have really changed lives. And the idea of Heroes of Change is to say well done and to invest some resources so that they can do even better. So for being recognized for the kind of work you've done, what did your family, your loved ones, any of your fans on social media, what did they say?
1: They were all happy because most of them have been part of the story, like especially on the social media space. They know when I started taking pictures just for the fun, and then it turned into impactful pictures and then into videos. So they seeing me, you can see, even with the vote, they were like, Nana T, you've been doing this consistent. So people were just like behind me. So that was how the whole thing is.
0: So does your fan club feel like a family sometimes?
1: Yes, they feel like a family.
0: Tell me about it.
1: Okay, so most of the things you see on social media, had it not been their help and support, I don't think you even recognize who Nana T is. We are more like a family. Imagine me posting about somebody needing blood urgently. You see people going to donate, not taking a penny, like a kobo from anybody. So if they don't act like a family, I don't think they'll be. So, and people go and donate, not because they know who they are going to donate to, but they just go just because they want to be of help to someone who is at the verge of dying.
0: Where did you come from? I mean, like, respectfully, I mean, how did it start?
1: Okay, so what happened was, I visited my girlfriend, then now my wife, in Central Region. She came from the Central Region, and then I visited her. So when I was being there, and then I saw a boy coming from a farm carrying this big log firewood. Then I just took a picture of him. He was barefooted and carrying a firewood, and then his looks that small. His dress was tattered. Then I reflected on when I was in Asesawa, Mesandawa, and then Akohia, then I felt like, okay, this is my story. So I just took the picture, shared it, and then narrated how I see myself in the boy, then posted it. One woman, all of a sudden from the US, saw it and said, Nana, that's been my story. Can I send you 200 Ghana cedis to give to this little boy? Just give it to him. So she took my momo and I sent it to the boy, presented it, took a picture for evidence sake. Then I posted it back that this is what somebody has done for this little boy. In the post, there was nothing like, I'm looking for money, I'm looking for support, but people saw the reflection. They saw themselves in the boy. So after posting it, then people were like, okay, Nanati, I think I saw that he was not wearing slippers or shoes. Can I give him shoe? Okay, he's carrying firewood. I think he needs something like a wheelbarrow. I don't want his neck to be... People send money for that. I bought it. People were like, okay, does this school, is this schooling? And I say, yes. Okay, maybe he may need some stationery. And looking at his appearance, maybe he will need uniform and all that. And that was how the whole thing started. And then it went viral. And that was how, that was the very first time I trended on most of those blogs like GH Base and all that. So I feel like, okay. So at first I've been using the pictures to tell a story, maybe in a comic way and all that. I feel like, okay, if I have this number of people following me and I don't use it for any other thing, just for people to laugh, it's good for people to laugh. But then if just telling this story and I transform this guy, I quite remember he was having this ringworm on his head. I saw him, I'm like, okay, I have some monies with me. I want to take him to the hospital. I took him and they treated him. He's clean. Even with the money, we have some that I need to go and deposit into a M fund for him, which is still there for him. It grows until he's 18 years and then he can have access to that. So I felt like, okay.
0: Are you still in touch with him?
1: Yes. Yes.
0: How old is he now? Approximately.
1: He should be in his 11, 12, that way. Yeah.
0: How does it feel?
1: What happened was the grandmom who has been contacting, she died along the way.
0: Sorry about that.
1: So I've no, unless I have to travel there before maybe getting him. Yes.
0: It would be interesting to know how he feels about the before and after.
1: Yes.
0: You know, there's something they call extreme makeover. I mean,
1: exactly.
0: The before and after is such a drastic difference.
1: Exactly.
0: And it's all made possible by the obedience of one person who said, let's take a picture.
1: Yes.
0: How powerful are pictures?
1: They tell a story. Pictures can, they are so powerful to the extent that me, I've seen it change a lot of lives through my social media handles. A lot. Pictures can tell stories that words cannot tell.
0: You talk about social media handles. Nanati, you've amassed not just an incredible number of people, but a very loyal army of people.
1: Exactly.
0: Between the time that you took the picture of this little boy in the central region.
1: Yes.
0: And now, how many years is it?
1: About 5 years now.
0: Over the past 5 years,
1: yes, over the
0: past. What exactly have you done on social media that has built this army?
1: Okay, so I've been consistent with telling stories and changing the lives of people. So based on that, I'm sure that's how come you even discovered me or MTN got to know about me. I keep posting and we keep changing lives on a daily basis. Especially one thing that is so dear to me is about the blood donation for people who are in their need of blood. On average of 3 people every week. And on average of that. Sometimes I'll go out, I'll be in traffic, and someone will be like, Nana, you are doing a good job. And I'm like, how? They say, you saved my life.
0: Wow.
1: Because so you posted, you don't even know me. I don't even know these people. I don't know. I can't remember there was one lady who has to travel from Mankesim. She has to travel from almost Anomabo to Winneba. She has to sleep over just to save somebody's life. So when I look at this, I'm like, it is not me. It is just my followers who are so loyal to what I'm doing. And that's how come I keep growing day in, day out.
0: So walk us through some of the interventions that you have, because I've been tracking what you've been doing for quite a while now, and it's just amazing the traction that you get, the responses that you get.
1: Yeah.
0: And I am not in the least surprised at this award.
1: Yeah.
0: But tell me, I know about the blood donation.
1: Yeah.
0: I've seen some that are for people's education.
1: Yes.
0: Walk me through the range of things that you do and how it works.
1: Okay. So personally, growing up, I was also I needed some of this support. Imagine I completed GHS. After completing, my grades were quite okay. They were good. I had admission to Ghana's, but what happened is there was no money for me to go. So my dad was in the village. He came down and was like, okay, my son, there's nothing we can do, but there's a school closer to where you live, Manyakrobo Secondary. Let's go and see the headmaster if he can have
0: best. Makusek.
1: Yeah, Makusek. Manyakrobo. Yeah, Makusek. Yes. Then we met the headmaster. He saw my grade and was like, he did extremely well. And that's how come I want to favor you. And then he had that sympathy on me and made me. It was 3 weeks to exam. Then he enrolled me into science. I did general science. So it was after that my father was able to accrue some, got some money to come and pay it back.
0: Wow.
1: Yes. So looking at this,
0: I'll say, do you remember his name?
1: Yeah, Mr. Sakite.
0: So I didn't mention his name.
1: Yeah, Mr. Sakite.
0: He's listening.
1: Last year I met him. I posted about him.
0: Yeah.
1: And people really went out for him. He was so happy. He doesn't even know me. He doesn't know me. Yes.
0: So Mr. Sakite continue education.
1: Yes. So he allowed me, and then that was how come this whole thing that you are seeing today. Because he just allowed me to attend. So I see people with good grades. My inbox is flooded with good grades, people who just have gotten admissions to school, that they need some financial support. I look at myself, Nanati, you've been there. What can you do? You have loyal people on social media who can be of help. So sometimes I just post them. The truth is I can't support everybody, but I do my best to support many as I can.
0: So you're saying that your vision or the mission that you're pursuing has been influenced by your own pain, your own experience.
1: Exactly.
0: And also your own benefit of somebody's kindness. Benefit of somebody's kindness.
1: Exactly.
0: Do you think that should be the path that everyone should pursue?
1: I think everybody should tow their path, because there are a lot of people who need help. But I think the digital space now is really doing a great job, especially when pictures or videos are posted and people authenticate their stories and they are true. So one of the reasons why mostly, me personally, I have to go all out and post pictures or videos is for you to go and authenticate. It is not something that I blur, unless the case is extreme. That is when I blur people out of it. Cases which are not something people stigmatize about, you know, that one, yes. But for you to just go and then authenticate the story for yourself so that you know I'm saying the truth and nothing
0: much. So this credibility that you're talking about,
1: yeah.
0: How is it important before or after?
1: Before and after.
0: Okay.
1: Yes.
0: Help us understand.
1: Yes. So before, sometimes people, there are stories like students, some who are just playing games with you because they know you help people like this. They'll come and then they will tell you they need money. Post but hide me. That's one, some of the techniques they use. After posting, they go to other social media people who also does the same thing, and they hide behind all this. So you blur them or you hide them, and they go about taking money from other people. So sometimes I post. So then you realize this person, that people can write, is it not you that someone has already helped you and all that? So to prevent some of these things, I go all out. I post before and after.
0: Okay.
1: I don't have to shield. If that's what I'm saying, unless it is something which is sensitive, then that one will look at that and then I shield you from.
0: Otherwise,
1: that.
0: You must show the person who needs the help before.
1: Yes.
0: And you're saying that at the point where you give them the support that has been received, you show yourself giving it to them.
1: Yes. For my followers to know that whatever you've given to me has been handed over to the person. So one thing I know I do is most of the people who even donate to me, I end up posting them that this is what this person has donated. This is what this person have done. So this is it. So it's more like, the track records are all on my social media handles. In the sense that these days, people are when you post them, people go about disturbing them. So some of them are not comfortable with the way people come at them in their inbox, disturbing them there. Yes.
0: Okay, so the people who help.
1: Yes.
0: Let's see, the people who volunteer to help your beneficiaries.
1: Yes.
0: Now become targets. People are flooding their inbox.
1: Exactly. People have to complain that,
0: yeah.
1: You posted me in the way, I can't handle this. I can't handle this.
0: But it just also tells you how big the need is.
1: Exactly.
0: Let's go on to the impact.
1: Okay.
0: The impact of what you do.
1: Okay.
0: So when you post,
1: yeah,
0: and people's lives get changed.
1: Yes.
0: How does it make you feel?
1: Conversing with one lady, I think, is it the client or the one she was carrying the

0: get money and go back. But things are a bit tough for her. And I said, okay. I posted this same story on my social media handle and talk about how hardworking, because she was doing something. Assuming she was just working somewhere or she was just home, I wouldn't have met her and know about this story. But she was carrying something, and I felt like, no, this person needs help. Because if she's ready to school and that's why she's doing this, then she needs the necessary support. I posted within the trickle of an eye, the regional minister, the former regional minister for Savannah, got in touch with me. She had admission to Damango nursing training. As I speak to you, I think she's in the final year. And recently, she told me she was doing clinicals at Tamale Teaching Hospital and all that. She always calls me and say, Nana, thank you for changing my life.
1: Wow.
0: How would I feel? And that same post, people bought items for her to go to the school. Aside that, people paid her fees and everything. Her admission was gotten through the post I made.
1: I'm looking at the light in your eyes, the smile on your face, the energy which you're talking. I'm like, how can you be so happy for other people?
0: I've been there. So when I see other people also receiving the same help I also had, I'm the happiest man on earth.
1: Hey.
0: I feel like I see them like me, yes.
1: This is the happiest man on earth, and that is the voice of Nana T, James Ano
0: Tete
1: of Asesewa.
0: Yes.
1: Who is today an ambassador of his hometown.
0: Yes.
1: And touching the lives of many. And it's because one Mr. Sakite gave him a chance so that he will stop at GHS.
0: Yes.
1: But he will pursue his education at Macrosec. Do you know I have a connection with that part of our country? My mother comes from Somanya.
0: Wow.
1: I've never told you before.
0: Oh, no. Yes. So, but I know you have been under some of your programs. Yes. I've attended
1: the Springboard Ratios.
0: Yes.
1: So that's why the first time I saw you, I greeted you in your... I learned a bit of Krobo, so I can speak a bit of Krobo. So my mother comes from Somanya, and I have been around the Asesewa area.
0: Okay.
1: I could go.
0: Yes,
1: it's just next to Asesewa.
0: Yes.
1: And that was where my famous story of learning how to weave baskets. That's what happened.
0: Wow. Yeah. Wow.
1: I think I was in Form 3 third term. That was the old education system.
0: I see.
1: I lived there for the long vacation with my grandmother.
0: Oh, wow.
1: So I know your hometown, the great Asesewa. The big markets. So tell me, how do the people of Asesewa feel when they observe your advocacy?
0: They are really, really happy. Even when the MTN nominated me for, and then whoever, they have to, a radio station from Asesewa called me and they broadcasted everywhere that this is someone from our place, and they kept drumming. You know, in Asesewa, I was able to use social media to dig two boreholes. Yes. One in Akohia, where my father comes from. They say charity begins at home. So what happened was, it was a Christmas holiday. I was just me, mostly. What I do is I share normal story organically without... We went to fetch water, and I was just sharing my experience. All of a sudden, people contacted me from Rotary Club. Yes, they contacted me that, Nana T, we saw this on social media. Can we do something about the water? Because where we were fetching the water is that terrible. All of a sudden, they went, did everything for us. Yes. Aside that, on my birthday, I think 2 years ago, on my birthday, I said, okay, this year, I wanted to do something for the people of Asesewa. People supported, and I have to dig a bowl for the people of Sekeswa. Yes.
1: When you go back there into those communities and see them drinking potable water,
0: they keep calling me to tell me that, Nana, you've done a good job. Every day, my dad, everybody keeps calling me to tell me that, aside everything, this is what you've done for us. And they keep telling me they are happy, and all that. They are grateful.
1: And that makes you the happiest man on earth.
0: Yes. Just one of the power of social media.
1: We'll come back to that very shortly. This is Springboard, your virtual university. And today, for the first time, I get to meet Nana T.

0: I've known him and followed his work very quietly, monitoring the impact of his work. And I tell you something, for everyone that was awarded other Heroes of Change, I am a personal witness that they are deserving. That's why I congratulate MTN and MTN Foundation for that initiative. It's just beautiful when people who are doing a good work themselves without asking for anything in return are recognized and not just giving plaques and citations, but also some money to just push what they are doing and amplify it for the whole world to see. When we come back from this break, I'm going to ask you about that church project you did for your father. You might know about that one too. Yes. I know your work. We'll talk about that one and then delve a bit more into how we can use social media as a force for good and retell the story of this beautiful country called Ghana. This is Springboard, your virtual university, brought to you by the Springboard Roshi Foundation in partnership with MTN Ghana, the Enterprise Group, and the Ghana Growth Program, a collaboration between Mastercard Foundation and Springboard. Please stay with us, because when we come back, we are going to delve into the Nana, the tea, and the accessoire. Please don't go away. He's a general.
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1: bus. It's DJ E on Enterprise Blue FM. Guys, after the heavy rains this week, we are looking for the calmest person in Ghana. Who's the most chill person you know right now? Let's go.
3: DJ, here's the mansal. Look, the flood entered her house and completely submerged her car. Next time I see on her WhatsApp status, she's smiling and sipping tea on her balcony. Let me be crying, though. She's totally relaxed. DJE, it's true. Master's home and car are destroyed. But this girl is not stressing at all. She just tells us everything is under control. Hey, Master.

0: 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At Tua, da, if it happens, chill.
1: 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He's a
2: 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Welcome back to Springboard, your virtual university, and to this amazing conversation with Nana T. I like the name Nana T. Charlie, how did you get the name Nana T?
3: Okay, so the name was Ampete. So the TT, I wanted to use something short, and then it was supposed to be Nene. But the Nene T was not really vibing. So yeah. I felt like, okay, let me use Nana T, which I think I love it so much.
2: It rhymes very well.
3: Yeah, it rhymes very well.
2: It's good on social media.
3: Yes, yes. But most people call me Nana T, which is not the
2: case. I know you fit it.
3: Yes.
2: And I see you protesting.
3: Yes.
2: I just smile essentially. Yes. They find the right pronunciation. At least radio and television will help them to get the pronunciation right. You know, show me that just rise.
3: You know, some of the hosts, some call me Nana T.
2: By choice.
3: Yeah, by choice. They call me Nana T. I'm like, no, it's Nana T. Yes.
2: Then so they get it right.
3: Yes, yes, yes.
2: Right. Springboard is brought to you by the Springboard Roadshow Foundation. We do this in partnership with MTN Ghana, the Enterprise Group, and the Ghana Growth Program, which is a partnership between MasterCard Foundation, Springboard, and a number of other partners. It's mainly exciting young people about opportunities in agriculture, agribusiness, and ATVET. And talking about exciting young people, let me just tell you that the customer service number to find out about the great work Ghana Grows is doing to support young people, the number is 030-8255-775. 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Every single week, we choose an agribusiness venture that we just want to highlight, so that just like Nana T, we just highlight somebody and then let them get some support. So yeah. Nana T, we just look for mostly a young person or a young woman doing some good work. And then we just mention the person's name. They don't even know.
3: Okay.
2: We won't tell anyone that we've chosen you. We just mention your name and your business and your phone number, and then people start buying.
3: Wow.
2: You are there, and then all of a sudden, the orders are 10 times more than before.
3: Wow.
2: And their lives are changed, and then we are happy, just like you. Isn't it nice?
3: Very nice.
2: Ghana is a good country. Yes. It's not as bad as people make it sound.
3: No.
2: This is our small contribution to it.
3: Yes.
2: So today we are highlighting Del Soy. 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Back to Nana T.
3: Yes.
2: In Proverbs 22, verse 29, Bible says, do you see a man who excels in his work? He will stand before kings. He will not stand before unknown men.
3: Yeah.
2: So for years, you've been doing this. Nobody sent you.
3: Yeah.
2: And you just do it.
3: Yes.
2: And when the people get blessed, then you are happy.
3: Yes.
2: But somebody is watching. Yes. Somebody is listening.
3: And today,
2: and then, you stand on the big stage at the MTN Heroes of Change, receive your award. It's a, you see, you go and I thank you, touch. Let's go.
3: Yes. Next week.
2: Yeah.
3: Yes,
2: what will it look like?
3: I'm going to thank each and everyone, but sometimes with the organizations or the partners I've had in the past, I'll be going to visit each and everyone.
2: Yes. What is your message to them?
3: Thank you for being part of this Nanati journey, making it an impactful journey. Lives have been changed through you and all that. Yes.
2: What is likely to happen as a result? What do you want?
3: More partnership.
2: Right.
3: Yeah. Maybe more will look at what we've done in the past and then increase it in a larger aspect.
2: Mention some of the people who have helped you. This is a free platform to give it a shout out to some of the people who have. You know, you sometimes do something and you are doing well, but the work is not known that much.
3: Okay.
2: And then some partners come on and then just give you a big shout, a big push, and then now the work takes on a new level. Let's mention some of them and say thank you to them.
3: Okay. So Rad Kitchen, Mr. Adai, he's been one of the people who, I can't mention, like, there are lots.
2: I know you will lose some, but
3: Yes.
2: Next interview that you mentioned that.
3: Yes. So someone like Mr. Adai, he has been one of the people who supported me in my journey. Access Bank has been one of the people who also recently, there was a sandal mall. We went around sharing sandals for school kids. And because of that, I've witnessed some of the things that I've gone through personally on the grounds, meaning there's more work to be done. And through Access Bank, we've been able to achieve that. And through that, I was able to get in touch with one young boy who is visually impaired, he's blind. And then he was able to, through the same post and all that, he never attended a school before. Now he's in school of for the blind at Ekopon. Yes. And through that too, a lot of people have gone to donate to their school because they also needed some help. And I've also taking it upon myself that I have to support some of those young ones. And on my birthday this year, there was this young girl who was also, she became blind at the age of 6. And then since then, she has never stepped foot in class. She's on my birthday, because I've done that for that young boy, Kojo, the sister also approached me that, okay, if you've done this something, is this a way you can support my sister? And on my birthday, instead of me going to party or use for something, I said, okay, let me invest into this girl's life. And I've done just that.
2: Is it like a calling for you?
3: I would say it should be in everybody's, we should all be like that.
2: Tell me about your father's church. I monitored that intervention end to end. Tell me about it.
3: Okay. So what happened to my dad's church? Okay. That was last 2 years, 2022, end of 2022. There was this young girl who lost the leg through accident. There was an accident, and then everybody died in the exception of her and her mom. So they were the only surviving. About 20 people died, and they were the only surviving. So I posted about her, and then someone contacted me that they wanted to help her. Okay, so along the line, I'm a church boy. There is this church at my wife's place in Winneba. And I felt like, okay. I go there sometimes to pray, and I saw the church. It was not in good shape. So, fortunately, there was one time I was there, and then the pastor came and asked him that, what is it I can do for this church? Then he told me, he gave me a budget. And I said, okay. It was something which was huge, but I felt like, I'm doing it for God, because God has been good to me in several ways. I dish out that money. All of a sudden, within that week, and somebody contacted me from the U.S. that they want to fix that girl's leg, but not in Ghana, but they want to do it in the U.K. So that was how the whole thing. And I went to the U.K. and I said, this is not a coincidence. If God can, within just a week, I did something for God, and I went there to the UK didn't pay a penny.
2: You know, I'm an asofu. So when you sit in my studio, you say you did something for God, and then God took you to the UK. Well, I smiled because I just,
3: I didn't pay a penny. So I'm like, if God can do this, then I'm doing greater. So when I came back, I said, okay, I just calculated whatever I needed to, let's say for me, for a ticket and everything. And I said, okay, I'm going to use that as a tithe and give it to God. Whoa. And I'm going to do it. And my dad is an elder in the Apostolic Ghana. So I said, okay, that's not why I checked, but that's where my dad checked. Then I felt like, okay, I'm going to give that money to God as tithe to him. And that's been good till today.
2: Wow.
3: Yes. So I gave back to the church. I changed the ceiling. I did several things. And people even came on board again, even after me going to do for.
2: I followed
3: my,
2: it. Yes. I followed it.
3: And then, now, my church, my dad's church in the village, I'm sure in the whole of Asesama, that's the church that has an AC in it. People went to tile it and all that. I've not posted about that yet, but someone went to tile the whole place, carpet and all everything. Yes.
2: Do you have a sense of how powerful what you are describing is?
3: I don't know, but I know God in some way has been blessing me, even for me to be alive, for me to even see it here. It's just the doing of God.
2: It is a doing of God. I agree. Yes. I agree. I agree 100%.
3: Yes.
2: But it's also because you allowed God to use you to be a blessing to humanity.
3: Yes.
2: So where do you see this going from here?
3: Okay, so along the line, I was doing all this thing for the fun of it. Just you have a platform and you are using it to change the lives of people. And I felt like, okay, now I'm thinking I want to reach more people because my inbox has been flooded. And you know, sometimes donor fatigue, people donate and they are tired. So now I'm looking at it that I want to structure it very well. It is not just going to be about nanati, but it's going to be well structured partners, NGOs, bigger companies or individuals who are capable of supporting some of this. Yes. So I want to go beyond just nanati. And I'm even thinking of not just doing Ghana. I'm going to do Africa.
2: Amen to Africa.
3: Yes.
2: Amen 10 times.
3: Yes, amen.
2: Let me ask. What, talking about Africa, one day we decided to take springboard.
3: Yes, I saw something Kenya and all.
2: Yes,
3: that.
2: We went to Kenya. We went to Nigeria. We went to Gambia. Yes. And the appetite outside Ghana was so great that we had to hold on because we were now getting scared.
3: Wow.
2: One of the countries said, "Listen, don't go back to Ghana. Don't go back to Ghana. This is where the action is." And for us, it was a strategic decision to stay here because we felt we wanted to go deeper. And okay. the results have proven that it was a good decision. But I think that now we don't go to base there,
3: okay.
2: But we go to do things there and come back. But I think it's something you should explore. You should explore. Let's talk about your professional life.
3: Okay.
2: As these demands pull you in different directions, what is the impact on your professional work, okay. What you do for a living?
3: Yes, so what I do for a living, I may not be able to mention.
2: Yeah, that's okay, that's right.
3: Yes. I'm a shift worker. So most of the time, days that I'm off, I quickly use those days to do what I'm so. But this time I'm even on leave, so that's how today the whole day.
2: And balance, yeah.
3: Yes.
2: And that's beautiful. So you're balancing it too.
3: My colleagues at work and even my bosses, they see me and they shake me. And they are like, "Nana, you're." So some of this thing, they've opened the door for me to work.
2: And it's part of your blessing.
3: Yes.
2: Wow.
3: Yes.
2: Let's talk about Asesama Princess.
3: Yes.
2: How can your daughter become an influencer? You are too powerful.
3: Okay. So Asesama Princess, she came not just because she came, but God was behind her coming.
2: Tell me about it.
3: Okay. So we had twins. I met my wife on social media as well.
2: Oh. Yes. Yeah, social media is everything.
3: Yes. So my wife, I met her through social media. Fortunately, we had twins.
2: Wow.
3: Yes. We have two strong boys. Then my wife was pregnant again in her 7th month, and I told her we're seeing something like meal. And I told my wife, you know what, let's go back to God. So I spoke to a friend who is a pastor. He told me that, Nanati, Now the baby is not out. You can talk to God and God can change things. Trust me. My wife and I, one early morning we woke up, we prayed and we told God, the creative power of God, he created this world. He can change anything, can do anything. Guess what? 1 week after that, we went to the, the sonographer. When she just placed it, he said, where are your bow? I said, yes. Me, I have a conviction. Nothing changes. So when she came, I knew, sir, it was God was just behind her. And even when my wife was about to deliver what she went through, and my wife is still alive today, I say, yes, it's just the doing of God.
2: Everything you do in your life seems to be tied to your faith.
3: Yes.
2: How big is faith for you?
3: Everything I depend on God. Even walking to this place has been just God. I don't have any protocol. I don't know anybody. I know people know me, but to say I can call this person, but God in his own way. All of a sudden, somebody will call you, Nana, this. I'm like, God, this can only be you. So some of my prayers are like, you know, Pastor Elvis, Alpha Hour. It's just because of this social media. He got in touch with me. Prophet Prempeh Ajiman. All of a sudden, he came to Taipanda. He flew me to Dubai. That's my first international travel.
2: Wow.
3: And sometimes when I pray, I just tell God that, God, I don't have anybody. It is only you. Do wonders. And God has been consistently doing wonders in my life.
2: Wow.
3: Yes.
2: So you look at your little girl and to you, she's a miracle baby.
3: She's a miracle baby.
2: And at her age,
3: Okay, she's just 1 year, 8 months.
2: Yeah,
3: 1 year, 8 months. Even with her ambassadorial deal, we've been posting her, and she was not getting. I told my wife, you know what? She has the hype, everything. What can we do? And I was doing a 3-day fast. I think the very day was Monday. I was driving from Koforidua in my fast, and I was called, Nana T. Yes, well, there's a company who wants to sign. And I'm like, okay. I was like, okay. Which company? They said, Fora. And I'm like, yay, okay. Let's do everything now. Yes. So me, everything you see is just the doing of God. And some people, so sometimes I tell God that, I want anybody that get closer to me to see him through me.
2: Wow.
3: I shouldn't just post anybody and the person will not get help. So sometimes they'll say, then I think get result. Yes. It is not just me, but in the prayer room, backing by my wife and the people that surround
2: me. You haven't mentioned your wife's name to give
3: a shout out. Yes, Abra. I love you, baby.
2: Yeah. You know how to say, yeah, that's a blessing.
3: Yes.
2: The power of a good wife.
3: Yes, yes.
2: Or a good spouse.
3: You know, when I saw her first, I know I was not that churchy at the time, but I saw that churchy thing with her and I'm like, goodness. I know I'll go far, but I don't know. But I need someone who is that prayerful, someone who knows God, someone who understands me. And she's that perfect definition of whatever I've gotten. Mm. Yes. Yes. Really, really.
2: She has helped you.
3: Yes. Really, really.
2: I once saw you with my brother and friend Israel Lai.
3: Yes.
2: Israel was one of the people who made me see your work.
3: Exactly. Okay. So, Mr. Israel, too, it's the same thing that happened. I was posting, and then all of a sudden, I saw him that he wanted to support somebody. I'm like, Jesus, a whole Mr. Israel under my post. And he has given me so much leverage. He has done so much for me. Because of him, you've noticed.
2: The first time I saw your work,
3: it
2: was Israel who made me see it. Because Israel is a good brother. I mean, my 50th birthday, Israel and I went to work to raise funds for Scripture Union. Wow. Israel and I go way back. I think my first broadcast on Joy FM happened because I had gone to Joy FM with my son.
3: Okay.
2: He wanted some young children to wish the president at the time.
3: Okay.
2: Happy birthday. So I took my son.
3: Okay.
2: And I went because Israel was on air. And then while I was there with Israel, there was supposed to be a sports program. Somehow there was a miscommunication, so there was no sports person there. I said, sports, they said, easy, let me do it.
3: Wow.
2: I just opened some few websites now, and then I did a sports show for 2 minutes.
3: Wow.
2: And the producer called a few sports. Hey, are you serious?
3: Wow.
2: And in less than no time, I was on the radio doing what I do best, that is inspiring people.
3: Wow.
2: So Israel and I,
3: he has really lead me to so many brands and so many people. Yes, yes, he has led me to several.
2: Let's talk about the power of friendship and the power of social media, starting with friendships and partnerships. How big? Could you have done this by yourself alone?
3: No, not at all. Not at all. Even the first person who even donated was someone who I barely know. Like, I don't even know her. But she just contacted me. And because, you see, one thing is, when they give, I show it, give and show back. So people have kind of trusted in whatever I'm doing. So basically, everything that happens, imagine, like, I keep coming back to the blood donation. Imagine I post, how me alone, you are supposed to donate once in every 3 or 4 months, and I have to post every time. And people go, and some people go without even telling me. People have to drive all their way to. So this has been, like, people. Let me say I post about somebody who needed tuition to go to school, or somebody need medical bills to be paid. Post. One of the things I do was people who deliver at their hospital, and they have, we go to pay bills and all that. If it is not them, I don't think I can fund all this.
2: So on a day like this, when you've been appreciated, you've been honored, you've been recognized, what do you say to the large army? What do you call them?
3: Yeah. Last time we were talking about it, I don't know, the friends of Nanati were just, we've not had any good name for now.
2: Yeah, we're still, still addressed.
3: The Nanati community.
2: Yeah, it's a nice name, it's not bad.
3: Yeah,
2: Nanati community. So talk to the Nanati community,
3: yeah,
2: right?
3: So Nanati community. I'm even sitting right here just because of you. If I don't know, be your sharing, your comments, everything, like your donations that have changed the lives of many. I'm not sure nobody would have known Nanati for the impact. Maybe they would have known me for something else, but maybe not on a larger scale. So I appreciate it. And I echo to all Nanati community.
2: Shout out to them. Yeah, shout out to them.
3: Yeah, yeah. Amazing.
2: Yeah.
3: And we even changed the lives of people who are drug addicts and all that. We've done several of those. And all that. And because of just one person, a lot of people went back to go into the rehab, and they are changing and all that and all that.
2: Is social media a game changer?
3: A true game changer for me.
2: Tell me about it.
3: Yes. So just by posting something on social media, people are touched. People have empathy. So one thing I notice is people are ready to support when they trust you.
2: Mm.
3: Yes. So when they trust you, they don't care whether they are giving you this because they know their job will be done. So me personally, it has been of a great help to me. Had it not been social media, I'm not sure I'll be able to buy airtime on TV or anything. But just with my one Ghana data from MTN, and I'm able to change the life of someone. Just recently, a boy, his sickle cell, he phoned me that he needed 20 Ghana to eat. Those are some of the messages I get on daily basis. But his own touched me because he told me he's a teacher, a private teacher, and then he's a sickle cell person. And you know, with sickle cell, every time they are going into crisis. So I felt like, oh, this is, mostly I sing. But this one, I said, okay, let me post it and then verify. Sometimes people send, I know sometimes some may not be true, but I just saying that, okay, this is not a big deal. But I felt like, okay, let me post and then verify this story. I verify and it was true. Within an hour, we raised about 10,000 Ghana Cedi for that guy. Not my money. The money didn't even come from me. I even wanted to send 20. Okay, I sent it. But then for the guy to take him to go and eat something and all that, all of a sudden, people send money within an hour. We had about 10,000 Ghana cedis. And people were sending more. I told her, you know what, it's okay. Don't tell me again. Whatever happens, it's up to you. And then people even pledged that every month they are going to give him money. And $100, people pledge $100. Yes, $100 and all that. And they are doing it.
2: Let me show you a quote from Sheila Holt that says, trust is the ultimate human currency.
3: Yeah.
2: trust.
3: Yes.
2: It's like money.
3: Yes.
2: Do you agree?
3: Yes, I agree. Because most of the things, if people don't trust you, trust me, you are not going anywhere. You are not going anywhere.
2: But you definitely are going somewhere.
3: Yes, because people have built that trust in me. And because most of the things you people give, and I post it that this is it. When I present it, I post it, this is it, and that's it.
2: Today's been about celebrating James Anotete, a.k.a. Nana T, for your recognition in the category of digital hero at the recent MTN Heroes of Change.
3: Yes.
2: Springboard team would like to congratulate you and to say that it's a recognition well deserved.
3: Thank you.
2: And the reason why we brought you here is to just throw light on somebody doing something beautiful.
3: Thank you.
2: And to say Ghana is a good country.
3: Yes.
2: Because there are people like Nana T in Ghana. So this is our endorsement of your work.
3: Wow, thank
2: you. Keep doing what you do.
3: Thank you so much.
2: And our prayer for you is that it will get bigger and bigger, and your dream for Africa will become a reality.
3: Amen.
2: Yeah.
3: Amen.
2: And I like your strong faith and your convictions.
3: Yes.
2: And importantly, I like the partnership with your wife.
3: Yes, yes, yes.
2: So it's lovely.
3: Thank you.
2: So thank you for coming.
3: Thank you too.
2: And long live Nana T.
3: Thank you.
2: This has been a very special edition of Springboard, your virtual university, celebrating James Anotete, aka Nana T, for being recognized as an MTN Hero of Change, and to just throw light on what he's doing. So now you know, when you see the post, you know what to do. Just get involved and help him to change many more lives. 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My name remains Albert Okran, saying God bless you, and God bless you.

Let's look at a few other reasons as well. You need to be able to sleep so that you can learn and learn very well. Sleep has been associated with memory and learning. So for learning, we have something we call acquisition. That's when you acquire the knowledge. And then we have consolidation. That's when the knowledge is stabilized. And then we have recall. And when you're awake, acquisition and recall occur when you're awake. But stabilization of the information, that's consolidation, occurs when you're sleeping. So now you know why it's important to

0: Belala na ma medina sesi eshia yi o ano agbe le tome fafa yi yoma amadeke male nkulam de enwu o
1: ni gani ni dia ogoma chonye pele wo gbole afame.
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4: more kibo inside kibo gari soaking mix, a taste of Ghana.
5: Is packed with a lot of surprises that you are not ready for.
6: It was one component that without it, you can't make pancakes.
7: Without flour.
8: What do you have on it?
7: It's whipped cream and Oreos.
8: I added a little of Milo to give it to
9: I made the normal types of pancakes.
5: Yeah, perfect.
10: Don't touch that there. Don't.
8: There's something pungent, you can't really tell.
6: Where is it?
8: You taste it.
5: Do you play football? You like football? Either you do your taxes or less, you don't have a black tooth upon your neck.
8: I really enjoyed the pancake, it's nice, but your pancake has too many levels.
5: Hey, okay. Hey. Also,

0: join us once again. I welcome all of you. Miawezo, miawezo, akpe, akpe, akpe, akpe, akpe, katanemi, that you've made time to join us here in the auditorium to talk about a very important thing that is nearly becoming like cancer in our democracy. Very important, so we find some solution to it. Just before we go on, I'm just going to be introducing our panelists. This conversation is not about the panelists, it's about you, because you're always at the voting center. You're always the one taking the decision when it's time for our democracy to speak. And so this afternoon, we have our panelists, but the conversation rests on your shoulder. Government, so that we'll find some solution to this cancer that we all have been talking about. This afternoon, we're joined by Mama Atrato, the second Queen Mother of Hodome. Ladies and gentlemen, you want to be kind with the applause. We're also joined by ACP Brown Mercy Wilson. She is Head of Legal and Prosecution, Volta Region, Head of Police, Ladies Chapter, Volta Region. Ladies and gentlemen, quite a pleasant woman. Thank you for making time for us. On Zoom as well, we shall be joined by Murana Mohammed. He is Programs Director, National Commission for Civic Education, NCCE, and he'll be joining us via Zoom. And as well, we're joined by George Ashilevi. He is educationist and an anti-corruption advocate. Ladies and gentlemen, we're also joined by Rosbon Ewenam Atutunu. She is Executive Director, Global Action for Women Empowerment. Harrison Kofi Bele as well is Senior Lecturer, Ho Technical University, and Chairman of Ghana Journalists Association Volta Region Chapter, ladies and gentlemen. So we have a packed panel. We're going to be having a very detailed discussion. But Mieva Ho, Volta Region, well, let's put some data, let's put some figures to it. Hello, you take the decision without any influence. So our team went out there, did some great research, and said that, well, the numbers are quite staggering. It's not us, it is the people of Volta Region, because Ho is the capital, they are the ones speaking. So our team, research team, will be here to do a presentation, and let me invite Anthony Menu to come and break down the data for us. How is it looking? Yata pebi mi honaga fi mi danakwa. Good about it. I'm gonna now get it. Oh, God, that one. Yeah, let's Anthony. I know I'm selling you, but you come back home safely. What's the numbers looking like?
1: I'm very much grateful. So, we've been here since Monday, and then we've been engaging the people here in Ho to understand, you know, their perception of vote buying here. But before I dive into the numbers here in the voter region, I would want to explain a few national, you know, numbers that we are using as a gauge as far as this campaign is concerned. So we are looking to sample over 1,600 people here in Ghana to tell us what they know about, you know, vote buying, so that it will help us, you know, be a background to the numbers that we will be using. And we are confident that if we are able to speak to this 1,600 people, we are 95% confident that the data is going to represent the entirety of Ghana, and we are going to have, you know, +2.45% margin of, you know, error. Now, let me touch on the voter region. We are looking at a sample of 82. That's the ideal sample that we wanted to use here in Ho, because we are using a sampling method that allows us to use Ho as a mirror to the to voter region in its entirety. And we use the population and housing census of 2021 that was done by the Ghana Statistical Service to check the weight of voter region here in Ghana, and then choose this ideal sample size of 82. But we're able to speak to 200 people here in Ho. Those are the number of people that we're able to engage. And in terms of response, we took response from 103 people. What are the numbers say in terms of whether they have witnessed vote buying before or they have not? Now, this is the demographic of the respondent. We have male representing 64% of the 103 people that we actually spoke to. We have 36% of them being females. Now, in terms of, we asked them whether they've actually witnessed a candidate offering money before, if they've not even witnessed, whether they've actually heard. And per the numbers that we got, 59.2% said they have heard, they've not seen. And 38% of them saying that they have actually seen that a politician is giving out money or any other item to influence their vote. We actually had just about 2% of them saying that they have neither witnessed nor heard this vote buying exercise going on. Now, if you look at the class of people that we spoke to in terms of the informal sector, in terms of the professional level, religious and student, it cuts, you know, across. The blue represent those who have heard, and the red actually represent those who actually witnessed or partook in the vote buying itself. You see that in the informal sector, we saw majority of them saying that they actually went in there to take the money here in the voter region. I mean, if you check the other ones that we've done in Tamale and then in the Western region as well, you see, you know, some level of, you know, data likely being there. Now, we ask them, how is it likely that money can influence who actually wins an election in voter region? Now, these are the responses that we got, and we have actually grouped them into age groups. Now, what they are saying is that, so we asked them on a scale of 1 to 10, how would you rate whether a candidate with money or a candidate who has less money will win? And they are saying that money determines who actually wins election in the voter region. That is what the number is saying. And then if you look at from 26 to 51 plus, they are all saying that, I mean, we asked them a follow-up question. So would you take the money if the money is actually given to you? They said yes, they will take the money and they will vote for the person that gives out the money. There was a slight difference if you look at those in the 18 and then 25. They actually said they will take the money, but that is not going to influence the person they are actually going to vote for. So I think that was the unique thing that we actually even saw here as compared to the other regions that we actually looked at. This we didn't see in the other regions, but we saw that all of the age groups are saying we will take and we will vote for the person who has more money. Now, we asked them, are you likely to vote for a candidate who has less money? You personally, the person we asked the question, are you likely to vote for the candidate who has less money but has ideas to improve voter region? They said yes, and we have 82.6% of them saying they are willing to vote for a candidate who has less money but has ideas that can help them improve voter region in its entirety. So we asked them this question. We're actually expecting them not to know the answer to this question, but based on what they gave, we asked them, who do you think gives money to these, you know, politicians to come and say to you? And they said it is government money. They said it is money from the government. And because it is money from the government, we are also entitled to that money. So they will take it. And then we had 56% of the people that we spoke to saying that it is government money. Others said these politicians have wealthy businessmen who want to gain favor when they come into power. So we want to give them their money. Some were also saying organized crime proceeds. Those that want to wash money will give these monies to the politicians to, you know, share so that when they come into power, they will give them good money per se. Now, some were saying that they are using their personal savings, and then 12% of the respondents said they had no idea where these monies actually come from. We asked them whether our laws here in Ghana are working, and majority of them are saying that the laws all do exist. I mean, if you see the red bars, the laws exist, but they are not being enforced. That is the answer majority of them actually give you. And the blue is representing those who are saying that the laws are actually weak. These red people are saying that the laws are there, but they are not being enforced well. We asked them, what should we do to those who engage in vote buying, those giving and those receiving? Even those that said we would take the money, said they should give them a strict jail time, you know, like those who are engaging in vote buying. And then we had 60% of them. 60% of the people that we spoke to saying that they should give them, you know, a jail time. Now, this is what personally I was interested in. They said there's no hope for Ghana. Said there's nothing we can do to solve this. It is something that has come to stay. We spoke to person that said something that touched me personally. He was like, before Ghana started practicing, you know, normal Ghanaians going to vote, this system was not going on. And he would prefer that Ghana could go back than to be practicing democracy. That is actually causing this. And then we had, you know, other few things that the people actually listed. So, MFA, these are the numbers that we were able to get from our, you know, discussions with the people here in the Volta region.
0: I know that Volta region has my heart, Anthony. And I also know that things may be quite different if you did the research here. But these are quite interesting findings, right?
1: Exactly.
0: I was wondering whether they knew what it was like before we started practicing democracy.
1: Exactly.
0: I hope they knew what they were asking for. But Anthony, thank you so much. I saw most of you smiling, some of you nodding. So before I go to the presentation by our policewoman today, or ACP today, I want to engage you. The presentation my colleague just did, which part of it has your attention? Nka ogbolo fifilaide. Microphone already. Right. When you do, please tell me your name. Thank you so much.
2: Thank you very much for the opportunity. My name is Aya Felicia, an NSS personnel in Ho here. Okay, so about the votes buying. Personally, I am a witness. I am a victim.
0: You have my attention. You are a witness.
2: I am a witness and I am a victim.
0: I'm the only one listening. Let's go.
2: Okay. So why am I a victim and a witness? I have been a polling station executive before. That comes to me being a witness. And in the just ended NPP constituency elections, I personally contested for women organizer for my constituency. But why did I lose? It's all because of money. It doesn't boil down to who can do the work. The people buy your message very well, but on the D-Day, the money is presented to them, speak to them at the balloting. So for the vote buying, it has been there. It will be there. And
0: I think I understand why she said she's a victim.
2: Yes, it was there. So because per the listenings from the previous executives, they will tell you, yes, this is it. If you give me more money, I'll vote for you. Even the D-Day of the elections, people will meet you. Madam Felicia, you can win, but if you don't give us money, you will not win this election.
0: That's interesting.
2: Yes, that is what is resulting to our underdevelopment. Mm. People can do the work. People can speak to people. But those who can give us more money, those are the people we will vote for. To talk about where people get the money from, personally, I was a student of Ho Technical University. My dad could help me, by the way, but when I was going into this politics, he was like, these people will not vote for you because you don't have enough. I used my personal savings, though. I didn't get money from anywhere. I used my personal savings.
0: NSS.
2: Yes, I'm an NSS.
0: 700 and how much?
2: 15 cedis. So before school, I was saving my own. And okay. I also do fruit juice business.
0: Okay.
2: Yeah, so I'm a businesswoman as well.
0: It's the Tafifi Lafia, Esopokba.
2: Merkwe.
0: Tafifi Lafia was saving here your fruit juice business.
2: Oh, ever.
0: Ever.
2: That vote buying, we should look at it very well. Mm-hmm. I think if we enforce these laws, despite we can't kill it totally, but the few people who understand what we are trying to propagate will buy it for us as well. Thank you so much.
0: This submission has been very sharp. I will take one or two quickly before, because she mentioned enforcement, and it's the reason why ACP Brown Mercy Wilson is here. She do the presentation, and then you know whether are you committing a crime, are you aiding a particular type of crime or not. Do you know that you can go to jail for it? We'll hear that, but let me take take one or two more comments quickly before. Please tell me your name.
3: All right, so my name is Walter. I just want to seek some clarification on the presentation that was done by the gentleman. He presented a slide, and one of the slides, you know, on the hidden financiers of political parties or political campaigns, he mentioned governments, he mentioned business people, then he also mentioned criminal proceeds. Mm-hmm. Of course, we know that these issues are real. We have encountered it in my line of work, and I know about it.
0: Where do you work?
3: I'm a journalist.
0: Okay.
3: I'm a broadcast journalist.
0: Right.
3: And, you know, so I have encountered it. Politicians, they themselves have actually confirmed to me that, of course, they have done it several times. Because if they fail, for instance, if I fail to do it, my contender would do it, and he would actually have an upper hand over, you know, over me. So the issues are real, we know. But the criminal proceeds, I just want to know exactly how you were able to establish that indeed these are criminal sources, and there are proceeds from these sources that go into political campaigns.
0: That's a really good question, Wilson. I'm just noting it, and later when we're taking answers, we'll try and address that. I'll take the final question for you before we go for the... Please tell me your name.
4: Hello. Hello. Yes, my name is Godwin Mauto Wanka. I side with my sister. I also contested as a parliamentary aspirant for a particular political party. Mm. And when I went to the field, I was one of the guys who were saying that we are no longer going to give money to anyone. And then we are having ideas. I brought ideas. They were praising me. But my research team, as I was on the field, they called them that my promises, everything is good, they like it, but they want to tell me that I don't have money. So they don't think I can win. And as they mentioned that, I thought it was a joke. I believed myself that I did with them winning, but the fact I lost. And I
0: was
4: lost.
0: Was it a normal loss or potter?
4: Potter. Potter. And apart from that funding aspect, it was the delegates themselves, let me put it, the electorate, that are requesting for the money. There are people who are genuinely having ideas to develop their communities or with solutions, but the electorate will never vote for you if you come empty-handed. Okay. So I think enforcement could solve the problem, or we should all brainstorm on how we will resolve this problem. Thank you
0: very much. We'll continue at some point. I promise I'll come to you. I just want to take the presentation. I apologize. And then I'll come to you for a reaction. Today, the conversation is for you, okay? And so I'll come to you. Well, we've been asking the question, how did we get here? Where did we start? And what could be the solution? If there was any form of enforcement, would it curb the challenge? No, what then la made count? And what could be the solution? If there was any form of enforcement, would it

I'm not here myself. I'm representing the regional commander. DCOP, Mr. Wisdom Akoli, he's not able to come. So he asked me to do this. Now, okay. What we are saying is democracy is not just about voting. Democracy is about balancing your rights with responsibilities, which are duties to you and I, and enforcing laws. We've heard about laws and enforcement just begin. And we are saying that democracy will only exist in freedoms, on rights, responsibilities, and the rule of law, which at law, all of us here are forbidden to trade off. We cannot sell, neither for money, as we have just heard, for fear, for abuse, for silence, for violence or threat. You and I know that all of these things happen. Now, the Constitution, Article 12, provides for the rights. Article 21 provides for your freedoms. Article 26 provides for your practices and your manifestations of the rights and the freedoms. Now, we are saying that there are duties attached to all of these. There are duties. So when we often hear people say, oh, I have the right to assembly under Article 21. I can meet people. Remember that you cannot do your processions and your demonstrations without meetings. And so that article alone provides all of that. And that is a link to your public order duty. That within the space of association, meeting, and procession, you are acting within the public space. And Article 12 enjoins you to be mindful of what you do in public. 21 informs us that whatever you are doing, while you are in assembly, while you are in procession, while you are in demonstration, you are putting out information. That information you are putting must be subject to qualifications which are necessary for a democratic society. And therefore, that takes you back to your duties or responsibilities attached to the constitutional provision under Article 12. Now, the 26th one reads, Every person, I don't know how you say Obia in Eve. Good. Every person, not some people, is entitled or are entitled to enjoy practices. You are entitled to practice, you are entitled to profess, maintain, promote any culture, any language, any tradition or religion. However, you are subject to the provisions of this constitution. So you don't do that in open air. You don't do that out of nothing. Now, the 12 that I have mentioned before says every person in Ghana, in fact, I wish there is an amendment on the in Ghana to include those people who are not in Ghana. Every person in Ghana, whatever your race, place of origin, political opinion, color, religion, creed, gender, shall be entitled to your fundamental rights and freedoms of that individual contained in this chapter, but you are subject to respect the rights and freedoms of others. That is the public interest in. And so when you are buying votes, when you are issuing threats, when you are issuing insults, you need to be mindful of what public interest is. Now, why are we here? From the very beginning of this discussion, everything is enforcement. So for us, Leo, law enforcement officials, under the Article 200 of the very constitution that bears this democracy, and the Police Service Act 70, we are enjoined to maintain law and order and protect public interest, protect the rights of every person. And so we don't wait for you to call us. When the matter comes, we come up because we are enjoined to do that. And whenever we feel that there is a breach or a possible breach of the law, we shall confront. We don't wait. We shall confront. Sometimes we are beaten by macho men, but we shall confront. Now,

0: pitting this topic against what we do. Now, we've heard about vote buying. I'm happy it came up. There is a law on vote buying, that is very specific. Section 33 of the PNDC law 285. And I read, any person who gives money or gift to induce a voter to vote or a voter not to vote commit an offense, and you are seeing 2 years imprisonment plus 5 years ban when you are lucky to come out of the prison alive. I think that the 2 years is so small. Yes. Therefore, when a politician shares money, like I saw somewhere in Accra where fire officers were going to vote and there were people with food. I remember that scene very well, and I'm happy I didn't see policemen there because I would have picked them myself. Now, when we see that thing happen, that politician is not being a nice person. That environment is a crime scene, and police will engage unless we are beaten. Oh, is this? That's not working. Push for me, it's not going.
1: We'll try and fix it, but if you just joined us, thank you. Great.
0: Okay. Now, the section number 17 of the Criminal Offences Act defines the meaning and the use of threat and cautions that in fact it's a forbiddance that nobody shall issue threat of any kind. The language of the law is, it doesn't matter that the person you are threatening has actually done the thing for which you are telling him, you wait, I will tell the police. If you want to tell the police, go and tell the police. Don't tell the person that I'm going to tell. That is what the law is saying. And it doesn't matter wherever, which medium you do it. And so by that, we are telling you that Facebook is a public place, like TikTok is also a public place. Don't do it there. Now, the punishment for threatening somebody is whooping 10 to 25 years. I'm sure people don't know that. Because I don't know why I will mount TikTok and threaten somebody that I will kill you when I know I'll go to jail for 25 years. By that time, whatever you say to a policeman will not matter again, because I am not a parliamentarian. The people who pay you to vote for them are the people who went to parliament to go and make these laws. I didn't make them. And this law has been in existence since 1960. I was not born. Now, if these are coded and we know, then the question is, why do we struggle to stop such prohibited acts under the cover of I have rights and I have freedom? When we all forget that the same Article 21 that spells out the rights and the freedom have the F that cautions you that you must be mindful of your democratic responsibilities. So where is the loophole? This public election thing. Article 49 of the Presidential, Parliamentary and District Assembly Referendum does not define party primaries as a public election. And so this vote buying thing happens a lot. The worst kind of vote buying happens at primaries. Okay? And they call it internal party affairs. Last night, while I was reading, I saw the AG saying that now they are not going to do the delegates, whatever. Again, I'm very happy about that because it has a way of reducing this. Now, since 2001, when we repealed the libel law, people erroneously believe that now you can pick the microphone and insult anybody. Let somebody try it with me. I won't forgive. The reason is that there are other laws which are still acting. There are other existing laws. And one of them, it's the section 207 of the Criminal Offences Act. That is the insulting law. It is not true that there is no insult. It is not true that there is no insulting law in Ghana. Section 207 of the Criminal Offences Act still acts against insulting. The language of the law is that any person who in any public meeting uses threatening, abusing or insulting words or behavior with intent to provoke a breach of the peace or whereby the breach of the peace is likely to be breached, then we have insulting behavior and we shall pick you. We will not let you do that. Now, understand that I've said TikTok is a public place. 208 talks about the false news law. It says that a person or any person who publishes or reproduces, and I mean, I'm a guy or no, be me say, somebody talk am before me to I they talk am. The law is saying when you reproduce, any statement or rumors, report, which is likely to cause fear or alarm to the public or disturb the public peace, knowing or having reason to believe it is false, you are guilty. Then we have 76 of the Electronic Communication Act. So you see the array of laws, it's not only one. The false communication law, it says that if you do any false communication when you know it is misleading, then you will be paying 36,000 Ghana cedis and go to prison for 5 years or both. Now, the challenge of insult. Today in social media, the moment we have issues, we don't come with the issues so that those who are listening can listen to you and also bring their ideas. It's insult. And worst case of it, when they see you are a woman, by the time I leave here, this is the time somebody will see how short I am and they will start insulting me. We call that, it's a new emerging word, femocracy. That you insult women, we beg you, don't do it. Now, democracy is not for sale team. It's now afraid of the monetization, and that is why they did this, this study. Okay. Now, the dilemma, I'm just about finished, and I think I have just about one slide. The Media Foundation for West Africa is warning us that they know that insult is bad. But police, we are begging you, stop arresting the Camila, or what is her, her name. And last night I saw Keku Christo. Stop arresting them. Don't arrest them. But they are not telling them, don't insult you. Okay? And their reason is that when we keep arresting them, then people are afraid to come out with their dissenting opinion. But I'm asking you, what was so dissenting about Camila, whatever thing? What was dissenting there? What did you hear for you to even bring your own so that you can judge all and see where we must toe? Okay? So, if the criminal offenses law are a cake, as the Media Foundation is saying, how about the cyber laws? How about the electronic transaction laws? I told you, it's not only criminal offenses law that we are arresting people by. We are arresting with an array of laws. And so I am asking again, what was Camila's contribution? I am ending here. But I'm ending telling you that democracy is not for sale. But if you and I, we sit here, we acquiesce, we remove our eyes, we turn blind eyes, we behave, we have not heard. That democracy that we are saying is awful, see, they will auction it right under our eyes, and there is something we can do. It is important for us to use existing laws to protect the rights of every individual and also the rights of the public spaces so that we don't get to where it's not supposed to be. We use the laws given to us by this very democracy, the constitution that bets this very democracy. My name is Abraham Mercy Wilson, and I thank you very much.
1: Ladies and gentlemen, a resounding round of applause for ACP Brown Mercy Wilson. She is head of legal and prosecution, Volta Region, head of police ladies chapter, Volta Region as well. So what she has just done is to let you understand that democracy is not only when you're marching to the ballot box to go and vote. If you're not an ever, you'd say that democracy is kebi mami kebi. Inti se uwa sa kukudrono na ukebi na ento ACP mrawe ya wakache onimwa. Ebeti miache ukeyamu. So it's not only when you're voting. She has just opened it up for you. If you just joined us, you're watching our forum or our dialogue, Democracy is Not for Sale, live on Joy News as well, live on Joy FM 99.7 FM. We're also streaming live on our platform. Tell somebody that we're having a very important conversation and they should join us. We'll get to the NCC at some point to understand why, because one of the things that ACP mentioned is that, did you know that that there were laws that existed that would prohibit the things that you're doing. And she went on to even answer that maybe you don't know, but there are laws. But there's an entity that is also responsible for educating you. We'll go to them at some point. But I've had my panelists on stage for a while, so I'll take some initial comments from you and as well go back to the audience and ask them what they want to say about the presentation and further questions. I'll start with Mama Atrato II, Queen Mother of Hodobe.
2: Thank you. It's nice to be here. I was also a victim. When I went to bother myself to stand for Council of State. Council of State. What is happening there is so pathetic and so sad. Because when Volta region is underdeveloped, you blame the delegates. Delegates were taking 5,000 Ghana cedis to vote for Council of State. And the disgraceful or the shameful thing is they were also packed in a car and sent to Sogan Coffee Hotel. They spent the weekend there. They said, eat what you want to eat. 40 delegates were given 5,000 cedis. When I was giving them only 200 for their tea and tea, you can imagine it. That is not the end. Council of State has continued. They are taking money up to today. The question is, do they know what the region wants? The Volta region, the Council of State is to lobby for things for the region. I was influenced when I brought the dialysis to the Volta region. People thought I had all the contacts after building a school. So I had so many calls. Mama, go for us. All the journalists here were pushing me. I thought it was a joke. But that was my end. I was voted for Poto, like the police officer said. Now, voting is, the vote buying is not only with politicians. When you go to the churches, Methodist, Presbyterian, Anglican, their leaders, the leadership of all these churches, they buy votes before they are elected. This is what is happening. So the Christianity is now for sale. That is not the end. When we come to our chiefs, the most pathetic thing, when you want to be the president of the House of Chiefs, people buy votes. And then the question is, why didn't Tobi Afede went for the second term? There was vote buying. Government was giving out cars and money. That was why Tobi Afede didn't go for the second term. It's so disgraceful. So I am very much happy the delegate system has been abolished by the Supreme Court. And I salute all the panelists who were on that panel. Before you even become a delegate, you have to pay. That is one thing. Before you become a delegate, you have to pay. So vote buying has come to stay. Now that the delegate system is abolished, let us pray and see if we can get the right people to represent the region, because most people that we put at certain places don't know that the region is damn in need of so many things. Go to the regional hospital and see what is there. Go to the municipal hospital. What are politicians doing for us? I just realized that Edem Agbana has given out all his salary for the regional hospital for equipments that they don't have. Because our politicians are there for themselves and they are never satisfied. The word is, they are never satisfied. So we are here. we are going to tell them our peace of mind. And we pray that when the vote buying system is abolished, we'll get the rightful people to be put at certain places and to lobby. The word is to lobby for the region to be developed. I was so much ashamed when I went to Bolga. I was so much ashamed. And then I asked myself, oh, what is here? I don't know. It is because we don't travel. There is nothing here. There is nothing here. And even doctors who come here, how many of you can even give a doctor one sachet of water to drink after operation? But when you go to other regions, you see people giving Christmas parcels to doctors to encourage them to live with them. Our politicians don't even know how to give to their chiefs to encourage them to organize people to think of development for the region. MFA, I am happy you are here, and I thank everybody. Let us feel free and see if we can celebrate those who are going. We encourage them to think of the region first before they think of their pockets. Thank you.
1: Thank you very much, Mama. And when Mama calls me MFA, she's calling my soul, because this woman will not let me sleep. She will let me learn to know the traditions of Volta region, and I hope that I'm making you proud, Mama. Well, let me go to Doug. You are a researcher, right? And I want you to take us back to why you think this system started and how it's eating deep into our democratic fabric. How do you think it started, especially because our research is pointing us back to, or maybe we should go back to the system that existed before democracy. I am a child. I don't know the system that existed, but I've read and I know that that system is very difficult. But if people are so appalled by the system today because of vote buying, then I don't know, something at some point must have changed. What do you think has brought us to this level?
3: Thank you very much. I, as an academic, have been teaching this topic for a very long time. I teach the theories, so I decided to go to the field to see for myself. So I followed many of the primaries that have been held, elections, to witness for myself. It is not something new. It has been there. But now that it is evolving, it is increasing in, should I say, velocity or volume, because you can measure it. As Mama indicated, every section that you point to, you see element of vote buying there. But our concentration is always on the political parties. If it's smaller groups, student groups, people are paying money for it.
1: Yeah, there's some loud yes being the corner here. Please hold on to that. I'll come back to you. Please hold on to that yes. I want some details.
3: So our focus should not always be on the political parties and the East delegates, but among us also. See? In smaller ways. As Mama said, in the church, in academia, in journalism and communication, everywhere you have a stint of vote buying. And I say it's not new, because it's as a result of the new environment that we found ourselves. The visibility, the new media is exposing a lot. That is why we are now connecting with it so much. In the past, it was there. People were sold their vote for Bentua. So solid for cassava, petty things. But as the democracy begins to grow, the volume or the velocity also increases.
1: I see.
3: And that is what we are seeing now. But it is a very dangerous thing to us, in the sense that it compromises on the quality of democracy that we are practicing. It distorts our electoral competition. In the sense that if you don't have the money, you can't go into it. You can have the beautiful ideas. You can be the expert in every direction.
4: But if you don't have the money, as my sister indicated, you go there and you come back, and then to borrow the words of ACP, Mercy Poto.
1: Thank you very much. I'd go to Ewenam. You know, because of the cost and how sophisticated it's become, women, I'm told the data shows that women are not even attempting to want to go into it in any form. Anything that looks like politics or anything that looks like somebody must okay you, they will not go into it. Is this data accurate? Okay, tell me how serious it is.
5: Yeah, thank you very much. Yeah, so it's very accurate. Women are the support of their families. They're always thinking about what my children will eat, what the entire household will eat. So you can just imagine they don't have enough time to engage in productive activities to earn money and then go into leadership space, into the politics and trying to be a leader of their communities to a national leadership. So for women, yes, they may have the money, some may have the money, but they are also looking at the other ties that they have that they need to cater for before venturing into such positions. When we tried as a civil society organization, we tried to support women to take up the leadership roles at the assembly level, unit committee level. This thing came up. It's like you need to, you know, grease our palms for us to even select you as assembly member or even vote you in as a unit committee member. Some of our women that we were able to push, we were able to bring their communities to support them to support them to go into the rally. Some had to drop because of the competition. It's so tough. You don't have enough to feed on, and you are expected to give to somebody else in order to get that position you are looking for. Probably that person has the ideas, but then because of money, the person cannot go forward.
1: I see. I would have a personal question for ACP a bit later. Well, it represents a lot of people's view, ACP, and it will mean that a delegate or somebody who has the right to vote will say that, well, it's because we don't see the development. I feel like you have to give me a part of the national cake, but if you get ahead or if you get to the front, I won't get it. So I want to take my, it's like a collateral, it's like an insurance. They take it and keep it before so that if you go and if I don't get to see the development, at least my development is in my stomach. I've taken it already. That's outcome, whether it is a strong point, if you could confirm this and if it's contributed to how difficult in trying to want to solve this problem. Please hold on to that. But let me come to you, my favorite people today. I see one, two, three, four. I've not even asked the question yet, but you, you were going to take the question first before. You can go to the stand. And then whilst we're at it, I want that one bold person who can tell me that, yes, I took money, I voted this person, and these were my reasons. I want that one person who would be bold, could to tell me that. Who can do that? You can. Aren't you a sweetheart? Please give a round of applause so that the energy will not go down. But let me hear you, gentleman. Nice. I want to hear why she took the money and why she voted for that person. But please tell me your name and your comments.
6: Thank you. My name is Karobin Kofiziga. I'm the assembly member for Hodumewusu Electoral Area, and fortunately for me, my queen mother is a panelist, and also my lecturer at a political science student at the university.
1: Your area is very well represented.
6: Yes. So my question goes to Mr. Bele, but before the question, I want to make a comment on the last presentation done about the research. I will say that the presenter made a comment that with all the research across Ghana, the difference that they notice is that our youth between the ages of 18 and 25 are seeing the light, that they will take the money, but they will vote for merit-based and competence based. So to me, I would like us as an impact makers to focus on that generation so that they don't grow up and become corrupt as you see. When you see the age groups, you realize that between 50 and 70 are of a sure that it is only money that can make you win an election. They brought the system. Those old boys, they are the people who injected this vote buying into it. I happens to be part of a political movement in whole year at the tender age. In the early times, this democracy, we don't take money as delegates to vote. We elected parliamentary members here. We only go to know what you can do for us best. But today, I know when it started. They started by giving us 100 cities. We say, hey, 100. Before we realize it's growing. That's so to me, I want us to focus on the age here so that we target this group, give them the needed education so that they don't become corrupt as the other age. Now to my question to Mr. Bele. Mr. Bele, I've been asking you this question. And today I'm asking you, Doc, I want to know, to you, the democracy we are practicing as Ghanaians, is it the real concept of democracy? If it is, between communism and democracy, which one best fits Ghana? Thank you.
1: Thank you very much. That's a very fantastic question. Please clap for him. My lady, you can take the podium whilst I take your question. Essentially, Dr. Bella, he's asking, what is democracy really? We'll take that answer, but you want to answer now. Please note it down. Let me take more questions. Hi. Okay, whilst they fix your microphone for you, I will just will take a moment to fix it and then I'll take my lady's comments. My lady, huh? Tell me your name. So you've taken some before, eh? It's sweet for you. It's sweet for you. Okay, so you took how much?
7: Please, Abdori Sajika.
1: Please come close to the microphone.
7: Okay,
1: yes.
7: Abdori Sajika, police station secretary. I'll say that I'll take him money for Dr. Boya Champon, and I voted for him to check that he couldn't win the election.
1: Okay. one meeting. Please, don't let her take her seat. Please, come close to the microphone. So how much?
7: He has given us 700.
1: 700 CD.
7: Yes.
1: Was that the only person you took from, or you took from the other people? Maybe it's not you that took it, they offered it. So did you take it? Did you demand it, or it was offered?
7: Oh, it was offered.
1: Okay, so 700 CDs.
7: Yes, please.
1: Okay, why? Why did you take it?
7: I may say the money is for all of us.
1: Let me hear your story properly. It's your story. Tell me the full story. So, but he didn't win.
7: Yes, please.
1: Is it that he didn't pay enough? Is it that others didn't believe in his idea? So why did you take the money? Is it that because it was offered only, or you believed genuinely in his ideas?
7: I believe in him that maybe when he come, he will change his story. But my other delegates couldn't believe in him.
1: Okay, so for you, it was offered. You took the money, but you still believed in his ideas, except that he didn't win.
7: Yes, please.
1: Today, if it is offered again, will you take it? ACP, a police, they are here.
7: I'll still take it.
1: Jose.
7: Yes, please.
1: Oh no, also you take it, eh?
7: Yes, please.
1: You don't mind at all?
7: No.
1: You don't mind at all?
7: No, please.
1: Okay, so maybe ACP, it ties back to the question I want to know, that people don't believe that they will bring them the development that they expect, and so they're taking their part of their development. So maybe from the road between... when you're coming to home, So she has taken 100 meters of the money that will be used for that development for herself, because she doesn't believe that it will be done anyway. But let me hear you, my friend. Sweetie, thank you so much. That's bold, and please clap for her.
8: Good. Please, I would like the NCC rep to help us differentiate between rights and freedoms, because there are some a bit slight or some slight difference between them.
1: The NCC rep, right?
8: Okay. Yes.
1: All right.
8: I would also like to ask the police officer, is it only about the talks? Because voting time, that will be 2027, 2028. NCC will go on with this same campaign. Democracy is not for sale. Don't take money. They've been doing that. We have been doing that. But I have never seen any police officer, though there may be some arrest, but put the person before court for that person to be jailed. So is it only about the talks? Or we have to walk it? That's my question to them.
1: Thank you very much. I'll take your question, and I will go to Dr. Mohammed, who is the rep for NCC, to actually address a few of the concerns. Please tell me your name, sir.
9: Thank you. I am Kosi Akpo from Hobankwe. I believe in the 12% of Voltairians who said there is no hope. I contested as an assembly member before. I contested as a national vice president for the Ghana Federation of Disability Organizations. I was a government appointee in the assembly. I was an NCC officer. Why is it that many young people today are yearning to be into politics? So the incentive is what is urging the people to buy the position. You know that when you get there, you know, investment is induced by returns. The people believe that at the end of the service, if you work as a civil servant for many years, you go on retirement, your end of service benefit is nothing to write home. When you go into politics, many young men that we left school together, those who went into politics, my parents would have rejected me if they actually want to compare me with them. So the vote buying, I remember when we were in NCC, at a point in time, they realized that the governments were not funding the NCC to educate the people. So they created this fund we call a governance fund. I'm not mentioning it, President. Then the governance fund, we started reaching into the communities more. So a president came and said, no, the governance fund must not be channeled to the NCC directly. It must be channeled through the office of the president. So NCC has been incapacitated of educating the people. When I was contesting for the National Federation of Ghana Federation of Disability Organizations, I remember after our manifesto, when they were going to vote, they paused the elections. And they went to the Flagstaff House. They came back with envelopes. So the governments are actually sponsoring people. I ran a campaign for somebody who contested for Council of State.
1: That part of the story is not clear. Please, I like details.
9: Which one?
1: Who are the day that went to the Flagstaff House? Your other contenders?
9: Yes. They went to the Flagstaff House.
10: I don't know if you're sharing your comment, everything, like your donations that have changed the lives of men. I'm not sure nobody would have known that I did for the impact. Maybe they would have known me for something else, but maybe not on a larger scale.

Welcome to Springboard Yogacare University. My name is Albert Okran. Welcoming you to Ghana's foremost developmental program and that place where the greatest

It's a day the Lord has made. We rejoice and we are glad in it. Welcome to your Christian infotainment program, A Walk with Jesus, right here on Joy 99.7 FM. Tonight, we continue with understanding the child's temperament, or your child's temperament. Raising children in this digital era has become a heavy task that baffles many parents. The social changes and the pressures that they exert on the family have left many parents totally helpless as to what to do to make the best out of their children. Are you a parent who is worried about why your children act the way they act and do what they do, and you're wondering how you can best relate to them and help them discover their talents and potentials and all? Do you know their strengths, their weaknesses, and the career opportunities that await them? Then stay tuned to tonight's edition of A Walk with Jesus, and let's together learn practical ways to understand the temperaments of our children. My name is Atuakwa, and I am ably supported by way of production by Mikaela Nye. Kindly share your comments and questions on the topic with us via WhatsApp. The number is 055-1111-997. 055-1111-997. It will be an interesting time of learning. Once again, you're warmly welcome. This is A Walk with Jesus. My name is Atuakwa, and I'll be right back after this musical break. And when I come back, I'll be introducing my resourceful guests to you.

0: All right, you're warmly welcome. Beautiful song there, Sicho Pek, coming from the ministry of Na Mercy. This is A Walk with Jesus. And tonight we're discussing understanding your child's temperament. I have my resourceful guest to help us with this all-important subject. And let me first of all introduce Reverend Emmanuel Esiedu Apia. He's a head pastor of Rehoboth Baptist Church, Quayman, here in Accra. And he's joining us via Zoom. Rev, a very good evening to you, sir.
1: Thank you very much, Pastor Tuakwa, and a very good welcome to your discerning listeners.
0: Thank you very much. And right here in the studio, I have with me Mrs. Flora Saki. She's a family life counselor at ICGC Doxa Temple. Auntie Flora, good to see you again.
2: Thank you very much.
0: How are you doing?
2: Very fine, by God's grace.
0: We thank God. We thank God. Right then, I want to begin with you, Reverend Emmanuel. How would you explain the word temperament to us for understanding? What's temperament? When we say temperament, what is it?
1: Well, in all my study in this subject area, I have come to really like the definition that has been put out by Tim LaHaye. And he states that temperament is a combination of inborn traits that subconsciously affect our behavior patterns. So what it means by this is the fact that when you talk about temperaments, they are traits that we are born with, and they affect our behavior pattern, whether we like it or not. This is done subconsciously, so that is how we behave. That is our behavior pattern. So I don't know if roughly this is good for as a definition or an explanation of what temperaments are.
0: Right. So they are actually innate and we are born with them.
1: Yes.
0: I see. Auntie Flora, why is it important for us to understand the temperament of our children?
2: Because every child is different. Every single individual is different. And so if you treat everybody the same way, you may, you know, be going wrong. I raised 5 children, for instance.
0: But there's the expression that children everywhere are the same.
2: No, not at all. They are different. Every child is different. Even if they are identical twins, they are still different. So there are children, one of my children, if you just raised your voice, she would just shake.
0: I see.
2: There's another one that the one I had to, you know, give a punishment all the time. She had to scrub. So some are mild, some are, you know, flexible, some are easy to deal with. Others, you have to be firm before you can get them to. So everybody is different. And we come with, as you said, we are born with certain traits or qualities that influence every area of our lives. So some people are by nature aggressive, they are expressive. If they are angry, you will know. If they are happy, you will know. If they are sad, you will know. If they don't like you, you will know. Others to internalize, they keep things to themselves. You never know what's in their head. Even if you are married, you never know what is in your husband's head or your wife's head. You sometimes you have to scoop things out of them, even with the children. So if you know them individually, then you know how to relate to them.
0: I see. Rev, I'd want to ask you same question. Is it really important for us to have an understanding of the temperaments of our children? Like I just quoted the popular saying to Auntie Flora. They say children everywhere are the same. And she's saying that, well, it's a wrong approach. I want your thoughts on that.
1: Yes, when I'm a reverend minister, so I like to speak to scripture.
0: Right.
1: When you speak to Hosea 4:6, it says, my people perish for lack of knowledge. And it's so important. There's so much differences that tend to exist children. So to make a generic statement that says that children are the same everywhere, it's a fallacy. It's not true. Children come with their differences. They are no different from us adults. Even babies exhibit their their behavioral tendencies just as babies. A baby can control a parent. You'll be very surprised. So it is very important because our children, whether we like it or not, we are building relationships with them. And as we build this relationship, we will see differences arising, especially where they are in their teens. How do we handle them? So differences are, per se, are not the problem in the relationship. It is the understanding of the temperament of the child that will help us to be able to shape the child the way they should go. So if we even as parents don't have an understanding of temperaments, we will not be able to shape our children, because whether we like it or not, as we have stated, they are born with it, and there's nothing we can do about that. But we can shape them with Christ.
0: I see. I'll be coming to Auntie Flora to walk us through, you know, the various temperaments and what we are to know about them, their various characteristics and so on. But again, Rev, how many of them do we have and what are they?
1: Well, I think Auntie Flora tried to speak to them. Basically, we have four of them. There are many groups that have done studies in this area. And so a lot of them have put out so many. Some say it's 16, some say it's 12. But basically, this four model has been on since AD about 400. And scientists have studied it and studied it, and up to our day, basically, it has not changed. So the four that we're looking at are cholerics, sanguines, melancholies, and phlegmatics. So basically, these are the four. Looking at the four and putting them together, we will come to an understanding that some of them are task-oriented, some of them are fast, some of them are fast-paced, some of them are slow-paced, some are aggressive, some are passive, some are people-oriented. So, like you said, I'll leave it at this point, and then maybe Auntie Flora will take the explanation. If it comes back to me, I would also say what I have to say.
0: All right, then. So, Auntie Flora, I'm going to give you time to school us, briefly within the time that we have. Kindly, walk us through them, the various types of temperaments. I mean, if we're picking a sanguine, who a sanguine child is, the emotional needs of the sanguine child, how they behave at home, at school, and how to manage the sanguine child. And we'll walk through that, you know, same steps for the choleric, for melancholic, for phlegmatic, you know, for education purpose.
2: Okay.
0: Right.
2: So there are four basic temperament groups. We have the first two are extroverts, the sanguine and the choleric. The extroverts, as the S comes from a Latin word meaning outside or from. So basically, the extroverts are expressive. Yeah, they speak their mind. They lead an open life. They are transparent. They are candid. So you can, you know that they like this or they don't like that. And the sanguine is the happy, carefree child who is boisterous, who is all over the place, bouncy. They move from place to place. They are very people-oriented, and they are very popular. So we say the sanguine or popular temperament.
0: Okay.
2: And they laugh a lot. They are noisy. So I would say that if you don't see or hear a sanguine, then he's either very sick or he's been to the dentist. They will talk and talk and talk and talk. Every time their mouths are moving. So every temperament group is a mixture of strengths as well as weaknesses. The strengths are the things we do or don't do which make people happy with us.
0: Okay.
2: The strength, we have also the other side of the strength is the natural talents or abilities we come to this life with. So somebody may be a good doctor because of his temperament. Somebody may be a good seamstress, a good carpenter, a good writer, a good speaker, all of everything. So the temperaments actually influence every area of our lives. The way we relate to God, domestic lives. If it's marriage, you know, communication, finances, everything we do, the social, the work you can do, you know, and how you do it well, everything. So our social life, spiritual life, you know, finance, everything is influenced by our temperament. So the sanguine child's strengths include, sanguine children are very friendly. Mm-hmm. They are warm. They can make a friend out of a total stranger. You meet a sanguine within minutes, he will tell you all about himself. And it's like you've known him since you were born. Mm-hmm. And they are not shy. They are not inhibited at all. They talk freely. They laugh a lot. And they are very kind. They are very generous. Sanguine children like to be sent around. You know, they like to hang around you. They love people. Mm. So wherever the people are, and they can relate to anybody regardless of your age or your where you come back. They, as long as you're a human being, they will talk to you. Yeah, they like to talk to you, even animate things. You know, I remember one of my granddaughters is a sanguine. She was walking with her mother. Then she saw a horse, you know, tied to a tree somewhere there. She ran to the horse as close as she could and said, "Horse, I know what you are. You are a domestic animal." They're very funny, you know, people.
0: I see.
2: And they forgive easily. They, you know, also apologize quickly. They are the life of the party. Mm. Wherever they are, you know, we feel excitement and all. There's one boy I learned that if the school, his class was going to have a party, they would change the date if you couldn't come. Because without you,
0: he has to be there.
2: Without you, the party would not be exciting.
0: I see.
2: They are very, very exciting people, very boisterous and talkative, you know, and they love people. Mm. And then they also have weaknesses. They are undisciplined. Sometimes they are overbearing. They can say the wrong thing. Because sanguines don't think. Anything that comes to them, they just say it or do it.
0: Very spontaneous.
2: Yes, very spontaneous and impulsive. And they poke fun at others. Mm. You know, in class, for instance, the sanguine child, if the teacher is not around, you can come and stand before the class and mimic the teacher. Mm. If the class has a problem with the way the teacher say something, whether it's maybe the wrong sentence or wrong word, or you know, then they'll mimic him. And you know that he's actually mimicking the teacher, or he can come and mimic a pop star, or just make anything that will cause others to laugh. Mm. So generally, they are not serious. Very early, you have to teach them to be serious.
0: So if you have a sanguine child, how do you train a sanguine child to be organized without harming their true nature?
2: You have to have patience for them, because sanguines live in the present. They easily forget the past. You can correct him today or give him a punishment, and you say, "I won't do it again." And they can, you know, they are actors.
0: They're full of drama.
2: Drama. I won't do it again. The next minute, he's doing the same thing again. Mm. The problem is that they are not there, you know, it's not a deliberate something to disobey, but just that they live in the present. Mm. So they don't think much about the past. He's forgotten the discipline he went through yesterday, so he might repeat the same thing. So encourage them. Then they have a short attention span. They can't concentrate for long. So you have to, you know, follow them, remind them, "You haven't done this." So sometimes you come home and you see a dirty carpet. So who used this dirty carpet?
0: It's the sanguine.
2: Yes. So you do this. And he's like, "He forgot. I sincerely forgot to do it." Yes. But they are interesting. So you supervise them. But they need that. They easily forget things they need to do. And they play in life. Even as adults, they are playful. Mm. So you need to encourage them to, you know, make them dream for the future, and because they live in the present, they don't think much about future. Mm. And some of them can whittle away talents, and because of playfulness, and they are easily turned off, focused. They're the most vulnerable to peer pressure. Sanguines don't have personal conviction; they follow the crowd. Mm. So it's very, very important the type of friends he has. His friends can make him and make him. Mm. So as they are growing, you need to know, as a parent, you need to know what type of friends he keeps. And they like the outside; they are outdoor people. Mm. It's not unusual to call the sanguine child and you hear him from the next house, or the tell that he's going to see a friend. They like mixing. They are very, very sociable, and not serious. So they need sanguine child, and you hear him from the next house, or the tell that he's going to

0: active, hardworking type of child. They love work and they live for work.
1: I see.
0: Yeah, they love work and they live for work. And the type of people the accounts call Hunan Pejuma. Mm. So if you have choleric child and you don't occupy him with something to do all the time, you make trouble. Mm. Cholerics are, controllers from birth to death.
1: They want to be in charge of something.
0: They want to be always in charge or be in control. When a choleric is not in control, he thinks that the whole world has collapsed under his feet. Mm. And you complain, you find fault, whoever is the head of... Mm. But the moment he comes to be the overall head, then he's relaxed. So they like that. You have to, encourage them. Mm. But they are very, very productive because they're ambitious. They're ambitious and they always have... they know where they are going in life.
1: Is that to say that they make good leaders?
0: They make good leaders. They are actually natural born leaders. They know how to organize. They know how to organize. They know how to get things done. They know how to put everybody to work. You may not like him. You may not like his method, but you do it.
1: So, Auntie Flora, as a parent, I'm putting my shoes my feet in the shoes of a parent who has a choleric younger child and, let's say, a sanguine older child, will it be in order if, as a parent, I commit a lot of responsibilities to the younger one because of the temperament, leaving the older one, in other words, putting the older one, the younger one in charge of the older one as a parent because of their temperament?
0: It will be a problem too, because by nature clerics are disrespectful.
1: Okay.
0: They are blunt. Whatever they feel like saying, they will say it without mincing words. So they appear to be disrespectful, and insubordinate. So if you put him, you make him feel that he is better or he does things better than his older brother. Obviously, a time will come when you walk over his older brother.
1: But you, the sanguine, are not serious.
0: You teach him. Okay, you can, provided you don't give the choleric child the impression that he's better than his older brother. Say, so you do this and you do that. You do this and you do that. But normally, when they are asked to do something that is natural with them, they love it because we all like the things that we enjoy doing. Mm. But if you make it seem like he has to control his older brother, supervise him and that kind of, the choleric will soon take over. By nature, they like to take over and control.
1: Okay.
0: So he will soon, and they don't, they can easily run short over you, disrespect you for not doing this or that. And they'll say it. They don't care. One thing with a choleric is that he cannot hide, keep inside what he does not like. Mm. Anything he does not like, he'll say it. And you say it in a manner that may not be palatable because they are blunt. They think that they must say what is, in account we say that medium, you're plain. Mm. They will say that. But it's not, so far as you don't allow him to think that he is better. But just say that, you are good at this, so you do it, but not in comparison. Because it doesn't take long for them to run short over others to bully you and make you feel that you are nobody.
1: Okay.
0: So they always want to stand out and be in charge, yes.
1: All right. Mm-hmm. Let's look at the melancholy.
0: Mm. The melancholy child is the quiet, shy, reserved, very intelligent type of child. In fact, the melancholies are the most gifted, the most talented and intelligent of all the temperaments.
1: I see.
0: And at school, they are all round. You see that they collect prizes for almost all subjects. But normally they are quiet. They don't make noise in class. In fact, some of them may not even voluntarily ask questions or answer questions. Mm. But they do their exam. You see that they produce very good work. And they are very meticulous, very neat, very organized. You see, their schoolwork is always neatly done, and they learn. They are deep, they are analytical, and they are brilliant. So they may stand out, but you may not know. Even in adults, for instance, you go attend a meeting, and Mr. Melancholy will not say anything. But when you put out to Mr. Melancholy, what do you say? What do you think? The wisdom that will come out of them, and you'll be surprised. Mm. They, yeah, they are. They, they, they are they

0: like to be in the background.
1: Is it lack of confidence?
0: It is, but partly it's because they are quiet. Most melancholies are insecure because they have very high standards. They set high standards for themselves as well as others. So what you see as excellent and you laud him for it, he does not see it at all. Let's say that a melancholy child sits for writes an exam. He gets 95%, let's say 85% in math. And he realized that if I had made this one a plus instead of minus, I would have got 87%, the 2 marks. You have a whole year's funeral money for that 2 marks. And
1: so they are perfectionists.
0: Perfectionists, exactly. And they are idealistic, too high. They set themselves, you know, the standards that are too high, both for themselves and for others.
1: So as a parent, is it advisable to try and get your melancholy child out of their shell, or you just leave them to be themselves?
0: No, you encourage them to come out. In fact, melancholies are naturally musical or artistic, or both. A lot of them excel in that area. So he may be an engineer, but they're also a musician. So those areas help them to gain confidence. But melancholies take things to heart. They take things very personal. So when you are raising them, it's very, very important to watch your words. When you are angry or upset, or you know you are not yourself, because what you say to them and may not mean it, they will carry it forever. If you tell a melancholy child at 8 years that your big nose, by the time he's 80 years, he still remembers. On this day, in that place, at this time, you said this, you said that. And they keep things inside them. They keep pain, hurt, and, you know, they're always carrying so many long list of people who have done them wrong, long list of things that have been done to them. And there's something that you may say in passing, they may not even think anything about. For the melancholy, is a very, very important thing. So parents should watch their words. Rather give them some punishment, you know, scribe here or here, because rather than telling me you are not, what they hate is negative comparison with their other siblings or their friends. You are not like your friend. You are not this like your friend. You are not that like, you kill them inside. So to encourage them to come out, encourage them, let them be thankful, you know, let them, admire what they do. But when you attack their competence, or you attack their person, then you destroy all the potentials in them, because they will give themselves up to them. Nothing. I can never be like my brother. I can never be my friend. So they won't try at all. And
1: I see. So kindly school us about the phlegmatic, and then we'll carry on.
0: The phlegmatics are the cool, calm, easygoing persons who never seem disturbed. We call them country broke, country no broke. They inside.
1: They don't really care.
0: They don't really care. That's what they give. They give the impression that they don't care, but they are human. And also, nobody is made up of only one temperament. Everybody is a mixture of two or more. There are actually two schools of thought.
1: Okay.
0: There are some people who think that the sanguine and the melancholy are direct opposites. So where one is weak, the other is strong. And the cholerics and phlegmatics are also direct opposites. So they think that God in his wisdom will not put two opposing temperaments in one person. So if somebody shows the two opposing temperaments, maybe that something went wrong while they were growing, like they had to please a parent to survive, or sometimes you have children who have to even parent their parents. So you jump, maybe you are 10 years and you have to behave like a 20-year-old, or you are 15 and
1: grow by force.
0: Yes, so if you are a 15-year-old boy and maybe your father is not around, whether he's dead or there's a divorce or he never married, so your mother makes you her little husband. She shares her mind with you, her problems. If you can drive, do this, do that. So you jump, you know, way ahead of your age, and it has psychological effect. So those people put on a mask. So they may show two opposing temperaments, but they are not. It's like wearing a mask. That's what they call it. Yes. So. It's a kind of pretense.
1: Yes.
0: It's a lack of pretense. When I was one of my daughters-in-law, came down, I gave her the inventory to do her temperament, and she came out as melancholy, phlegmatic, but underground, she's not like that. Mm. She's stronger than melancholy, phlegmatic. So we're wondering. Then later on, I read that she's sandwiched between two choleric brothers. And their mother is also a choleric. So she had to toughen herself to survive. Otherwise...
1: So, so that is to say temperaments can be learned.
0: Yeah. Not learned, but you can ship without knowing. But then we also have, so we grow up in the hands of people. So you may not, your mother may insist that you do something that is not your natural temperament, and you grow up with it. So our temperament can be modified by where we grow up, where we live, things we go through and all that. But it's the Holy Spirit who can transform us. Yeah, so we are not born. Our temperaments don't change aside, just as a baby boy will eventually grow into a man and a baby girl will grow into a woman. That's how the temperaments are. So maybe you are born as a raw, bad choleric, but then you meet Christ and it transforms you and you become a good choleric. So we are born, what we are born with, we grow up with that. Yes, we don't change from one temperament to another. We may behave like some, like the one putting on a mask because of something. Even it occurs in marriage. If you marry and your husband or wife insists that you behave in a certain way, yeah, to meet their expectations or before you are accepted, you may do it without knowing. But it's not your natural birth temperament.
1: I see. We've been schooled, you know, about the four main temperaments, the sanguine, the choleric, the melancholic, and the phlegmatic, you know, children. Let me come to you, Reverend Emmanuel. First of all, if you have anything to add to what Auntie Flora has taught us, and then we'll move on.
2: Well, I think she spoke about the three areas, and somehow the phlegmatic was left out. So... either I speak to it, or since she started, if she would.
1: Right, we just finished with the phlegmatic.
2: Oh, okay.
1: Yeah, but you can touch on it as well if you have some.
2: Well, they are also very easygoing people, and they are the peacemakers of our world, if we can put it that way. I have grandchildren, and two of them, really, you can see that they are strong cholerics.
1: I see.
2: And they fight among themselves. The elderly one, who is only, and these are like a 2-year-old and a 3-year-old, those who fight.
1: I see.
2: One is a girl. The girl is really strong. Now this 5-year-old bigger brother of theirs, he holds up his toys and tells the little one, I am not going to be giving you my toys whatsoever unless you make peace with your little sister. And it's become so effective that he's been able to bring control to this boy, this 3-year-old boy, who has been literally harassing his little sister, because the little sister, as he likes to put it, is a walking baby. A walking baby is called trouble. that is his definition. He's a walking baby, and grandpa, I don't like walking babies. They cause trouble. And it's because the girl is very strong. And so you find that these people, they are naturally peacemakers. And you can't change them. They don't like change. So you have to sell things to them, sell ideas to them, give them time to digest it, to ingest it, and let them be able to come to an understanding themselves that this is where I want to be. If you force them, you will meet with a lot of resistance. So let me pause here, and then if there's any more questions, we can go on.
1: I see. That is to say that if I have a phlegmatic child, then I am seeing a possible UN Secretary General in future.
2: Yes. They are the diplomats of our world.
1: I see. So on that note, I want us to look at career, looking into their future and helping guide them, you know, especially when they are about hitting their teens in the light of their temperaments. Kindly walk us through them, Reverend Emmanuel. I mean, sanguine, choleric, melancholy, phlegmatic.
2: Let me say that as parents, we need to understand what the characteristics of these temperaments are. Without that, it will be very difficult to guide your children.
1: Okay.
2: But if you understood what is inside of this, and a research has been done by a group called Thomas and Chess, Chess as in the game Chess.
1: Mm.
2: They came out with some areas that define the characteristics of our temperament. The first one they put out is sensitivity. They ask the question, how sensitive are you? And in the same way as a parent, you want to be able to analyze your child and ask the question, how sensitive is this child? Sensitivity relating to noise, relating to smell, relating to taste, relating to touch. So you want to find out how sensitive that child is. For example, a melancholy child can be very, very sensitive to everything. So as Mama Flora said, if you speak to that child, even raising your voice, the child is offended. Whilst another child, a choleric child, you raise your voice and they'll be laughing at you. It doesn't move them in any way. So number one, we need to understand the sensitivity of our children. We need to, number two, understand the activity levels of our children. Do they enjoy a lot of activities? Or do they just prefer a sedentary lifestyle? How active are they? It goes to inform them, because if you give them lots of tasks and they are not active children, like choleric children, you will realize that they will not be able to get it done. If the child, for example, is a sanguine, they don't love to work. They will take the work, and all they're trying to do is to get greetings out of the work. Yes. So let's say you give them a little garden outside. It's a teen child to weed. You will go to work and come, and the weeding is there, but they have been out there for 3 hours. And they have talked to people who are passing by for 2 hours. They are unable to concentrate. So you must understand the activity level of the child and know how to assign. For example, such a child, you give that child an hour, and within this time, you must have finished this work. Else you may not say the same thing to a child who is a melancholy child, because they don't want to fall into trouble. A person will pass by, they will not even notice that their friend tries to talk to them. They will say, hey, daddy has given me work. And so you need to understand the sensitivity of the activity level of the child. You will need to also understand the intensity. How much energy do they expect in doing anything? What is their reaction to whatever assignment you give them? How easily do they get upset with statements that come? You need to understand, therefore, their intensity, their energy level. Also, all of these will help you shape the child, as the Bible puts it, train the child in the way they should go. And when they grow, they will not depart from it. You need to know how adaptable this child is. Like I said, if it's a phlegmatic child, they are not adaptable to change. So you need to negotiate things with, as a parent, don't take it that you are forcing the child. Yes, you may force the child to do it, but as they will tell you, yes, you take me to the riverside, you are forcing me to drink, but I'm, as a child told the father, I am standing up on the inside. The father tells the child, sit down. Says, okay, sit down. I won't sit. Sit down. And he sits down. He says, daddy, I'm sitting down, but I'm standing up on the inside. It's important that you get to understand that shaping these children requires you to understand these characteristics. You come to persistence, for example. How long do they stick with a task? Give this to a sanguine child, and their attention span is very little. And they want to move on to the next thing. Somebody passes by, and you send them to go and buy something, and there's a football. They will stop and play that football. They will forget. So understand the persistence of the child. Do they stick with activity? Once you know it, you are able to help shape the child. The last two that they put out is, how are they distracted? Again, just like I put out on the football issue, that child is easily distracted if the child is sanguine. And the last one here is their mood. Generally, what is their disposition? Do they get easily angry? You need to observe all of these. And if you're a Christian parent, and I believe this is a Christian program, so yes, we can speak to it, you are able to then know how to shape this child in terms of scripture. So you speak to the anger issues that are arising in the child, knowing and try to shape their mood. As Mama Flora said, you are not able to change the child's temperament. Mm-hmm. But by the grace of God, the negatives that come with this temperament, I can do all things through Christ who strengthens me. You are able to let the child come to an understanding that you can mitigate this thing, and it is not good, it is not good, it is not good. You can shape yourself up, you can improve yourself, and with time you realize that yes, indeed, they turn those negatives also literally into strengths. If I may pause here, and if there are other questions, I can take them.
1: Right, Auntie Flora, let me come to you. If a parent has about 4-5 children, there's the high possibility that they will not be the same temperaments, or you won't have one temperament dominating, you know, with all 5 children. So I want you to help parents, okay? How do we manage handling children with different temperaments at the same time, you know? How do we cultivate that skill to handle them?
0: So you study how they react. You study how they respond to things as individuals. This one, when you give him work, he takes time to do it. This one, when you give him punishment, he forgets. This one, when you ask him to do maybe work in the kitchen, it's not so much a delight as somewhere else. So you look out for the things they enjoy doing and the things they find easy to do and encourage them there. Yes.
1: So that would inform the tasks you give them.
0: But they all should know that you love them. They all should know that this one is not my you know, like daddy's girl or mommy's boy. No, when you do that, then you bring strife and disunity among them. But you see what they like and what they are good at, and you encourage them. The phlegmatics, for instance, as he's saying, they are slow, but they are very efficient too, and they are intelligent. But they love one single area. So if a phlegmatic wants to do music, he probably will take just one instrument and learn everything about it. Another temperament may know, I have an in-law who is a melancholy, and he plays about 3 or 4 different musical instruments. Yes. So with the career, look at what they enjoy. If you have a child who likes to collect other children and then maybe display before them, though this is an entertainer, that would do well in the entertainment world, or someone who just likes to teach. I have a grandson. Everything he learns, he wants somebody to impart it. And his little sister is not, she hasn't reached his level, but he doesn't understand. He teaches her just scientific, but the girl doesn't, and he doesn't understand. So sometimes he sends me pictures of things he's doing. Grandma, you do this way. He said, this is a teacher in the making. And then if you see someone who likes to give orders to others, then you say call her a leader. So you look at some of these and what do they enjoy doing, what do they find it easy to do, and encourage them.
1: Do as we grow, or as children grow, do they switch from one temperament to the other? I mean, is it possible for a child to start out as a choleric and end up being a phlegmatic? And what do you say to that? Is that an advantage or a disadvantage?
2: Well, I have not come to know that.
1: Let me use, not to take the wind out of yourself, let me use myself as an example. Growing up, I was a very shy boy. Very reserved. I didn't want to be in public and all of that. But leadership school leadership, church leadership, you know, my calling, being a pastor and all of that had to make me, you know, come out of that shell. Is that an advantage? Is that a disadvantage?
2: Speaking to that issue, what I have to say is, number one, temperaments do not change. They come in with both, there are both positives and negative sides.
1: Mm-hmm.
2: The positives we encourage.
1: Mm-hmm.
2: So for example, the example you give about yourself, when you were growing up, you could tell that you're a shy person, perhaps you won't go out into people,
1: mm-hmm.
2: etc. Parents have a very important role to help play in their children, in shaping the children in the way they should go.
1: Mm-hmm.
2: For example, if I saw a child that is shy,
1: yeah,
2: I would try to speak to that child and try to bring up that child in a way that the child would be able to face the public. And in facing the public, this child will have to know about himself,
1: mm-hmm.
2: agree that this is who I am,
1: mm-hmm.
2: but be able also to understand the fact that he is able to do all things through Christ who strengthens him.
1: Mm.
2: So take him to public places, take her to public places,
1: mm.
2: Expose him to peer groups,
1: mm-hmm.
2: encourage him to go and come. For example, a melancholy child will not even want to mix.
1: Exactly.
2: But believe me, they are, as Mama Flora rightly said, they are the best, if there is best in temperaments. All temperaments are good. But if we are to choose one, this is the group. God, they stand out. They are the musicians of our world. They are the scientists of our world. They have the intelligence. God has designed them that way. But they will want to shy out. So you challenge them because they read and they will read everything. Challenge them, put them to groups and encourage them, give them awards, give them prizes at home, let them understand this and challenge them to go out there into reading groups, for example. Let them begin to see themselves excelling.
1: Mm.
2: Before you realize, they will come out of that shell.
1: Mm-hmm.
2: Because it's an inborn trait. And if you don't work on it, that trait would remain as it is. But it can be improved, okay. by not taken away, not changed.
1: I see.
2: Understand.
1: The watchword is improve there. All right. The Antiflora.
0: Yes, I think in your case, you've gone through transformation.
1: A lot.
0: The Holy Spirit transformation.
1: A lot.
0: So when he transforms us, we become what we are not. I grew up a very quiet and shy like you. In fact, there are so many people who were in Walter Hall with me. They don't even remember me.
1: I see.
0: But I've changed. It's the Lord. You know, when I entered the teaching field,
1: mm.
0: and I came out of my shell, then when I came to know the Lord,
1: mm.
0: he has transformed me. So what you have gone through, I believe, is transformation,
1: sure.
0: by the Holy Spirit.
1: Right. Mm. Okay. I'm enjoying the education here. You can send your messages. We have a little time to touch on your messages. Kindly send to 055-1111-997. That's the WhatsApp line. And then on the Joy FM Facebook page as well, you can post your comments or your questions there. They will be addressed. Okay, they will be addressed, so kindly do so, and we would handle them. Reverend Emmanuel Isidwapia and Mrs. Flora Saki are my guests tonight on A Walk with Jesus. Right. Faustina Tindana on Facebook says that it's very important to manage these temperament groups. Okay, right. I think Auntie Flora spoke to that. Rev also spoke to that. Yao Hosemo, I hope I mentioned your name well, says that, wow, brilliant submissions. I am enjoying that. Okay, right. Paul Jeffries also is agreeing to some of the submissions that Auntie Flora and Rev have made this very evening. Okay, all right. Some more messages. All right. Auntie Flora, in terms of management, what are the do's and don'ts that parents should look out for? I mean, in terms of managing the temperaments of their children?
0: I think parents should focus on the child's strengths and encourage, and then do not, all the temperaments are equal before God. Every one of them has, I mean, you know, exciting strengths and then terrible weaknesses. We just differ in areas of weakness and strengths. No temperament is better. So find out what the child is good at, even if it's very little, and encourage.
1: Okay.
0: And then don't prefer one child to the other because of the child's temperament. Somebody may look like you and you may, you know, feel like embracing the child. And then focus more on the strength rather than the weaknesses. Yeah. And then don't make any child feel, you know, they are not human beings, second-rate citizens. So that don't have favorites in him. Be approachable. Even the worst of children, if they have done wrong and you correct, leave it there and then move on. Sometimes, especially with the mothers, sometimes child may do something wrong, we punish, and then when the child comes, we throw them away. And then unfortunately, we couldn't do the emotional.
1: The emotional needs. Right. It's amazing. Our time, you know. But if you can touch on them quickly, what would you say the emotional needs of the sanguine?
0: The sanguine child likes attention.
1: Okay.
0: Attention is very, very important to them. If they don't get it, they will do it fair or foul. So they misbehave to get attention.
1: Okay.
0: They like approval. They like acceptance.
1: Mm.
0: And they like affections, hugging them, holding them, and all that. The cholerics like to be acknowledged for things they do. They want something to control or something to be in charge of. They love achievements. So it's important to give them something to do, something to, you know, control. Like, make sure it's not you or your child.
1: I see.
0: And then their siblings.
1: Okay.
0: And then the melancholists like space. There are times when they want to be with their thoughts. They don't want interaction. They want to be left alone. They also like silence. They hate noise. And they love to... They like people who are sensitive to what they are, their needs. So if they think that if you love them, they want to know they are on the same page with them and not against them. They easily feel rejected and think that nobody loves them, everybody is against them. Then the phlegmatics like peace and quiet, peace at all costs. And they like self-worth. One thing with the phlegmatics is that they don't achieve great things or many things in life. They do a few and do it well. So they love to be acknowledged for who they are and not so much for what they have done. If you look at what they have done, you may not regard them because they like one single interest, one thing, but they are very nice people and they hate stress. That's why other people walk over them easily because they won't fight for anything. Even they don't want to do something, they just not do it. They don't... They are quietly stubborn, but not aggressive about anything.
1: I see. Right then. Now, Rev, would you want to add to the needs of these temperaments?
2: Yes. We will need to come to recognize that cholerics, for example, they will want to take charge of everything. And in that instance, it's very important for parents to come to understand that that is who they are. But then you try to shape them up by making sure that, for example, whilst they want to be very loud, you want to let them understand that, look, raising your voice doesn't help you. Speak to that child's needs in that context. They would encourage a two-way conversation with a choleric child because they would always want their opinion to stand out. That is who they are. Come to an understanding that this child who is choleric, they will insist that they can get something done. Give them the things and let them do. They may not see, even in terms of education, qualification, they will tell you that they will do it. And nothing shows that they will do it. But if you allow them, you will be very surprised that they will come out because they work at things until they achieve them. That is who they are. And they get angry, they control with anger. So try to, as their anger builds up, try to let them understand through scripture that anger is not good. As our elders said, when you're angry, put water in your mouth. Try to let this child come to an understanding of these things. With a child that is sanguine, for example, if you put money in their hands, they will spend everything. You give them money for a week, in 2 days it will be finished, and they will come back. So with a child like this, you need to be able to make sure that, yes, you are putting money in their hands, but you are taking daily accountability of that money.
3: Okay.
2: You may not have to do that with a melancholy child. They don't want trouble. Or they will not attempt. You tell them, spend 5 cedis today. And they will spend 4 cedis, 50 pesos, and make sure they are not exceeding. But a sanguine child would even want to exceed and would want to borrow. So it's very important that you understand these traits in these children. They are putting money into their hands. Know how, or the phlegmatic child will not spend at all because they want to hold on to whatever they have.
3: Right.
2: And once they have 5 cedis, they will spend 2 cedis and save 2 cedis. That is them.
3: Okay.
2: So you need to shape these ones according to their behavior patterns. And as a parent, using those sensitivity and adaptability and those, bring them back to who you believe they should be before God.
3: All right.
2: When you do this, with God's help and the help of the Holy Spirit, you would find your children improving on their strengths and also improving on their weaknesses.
3: All right.
2: And turning those weaknesses into strengths.
3: Okay. Thank you very much. It's been a very educative evening. Many thanks to you, Auntie Flora Saki. Mrs. Flora Saki is a family life counselor at ICGC Doxa Temple. She's been a guest tonight. Thank you very much, Auntie Flora.
0: Thank you.
3: Reverend Emmanuel Isiedua Pia is a head pastor, Rehoboth Baptist Church at Quayman in Accra. Thank you very much, Rev, for being a blessing. So this is where we wrap up on today's edition of A Walk with Jesus. God willing, tomorrow, Joy Time in His Presence is on 4 a.m. Make sure you tune in. God richly bless you. See you. Bye-bye.
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What God has prepared for this moment cannot be put into words. 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Speaking, Pastor Matthew Ashimolowo, Bishop Tudor Bismarck, Bishop Mike Okonkwo, Pastor Paul Adefarasin, and our conference host, Pastor Mensah Otabil. 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Morning sessions, Tuesday to Friday, time 9 a.m. Evening sessions, Monday to Friday, time 5 p.m. each night. Venue, ICGC Christ Temple East. 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

A very good evening to you. The station is Joy 99.7. Sunday evening here with us once again. You're welcome to Jazz on Joy. Yes, Jazz on Joy is on every Sunday evening. 10 p.m. till midnight. My name is Ken. Always a pleasure being here with you. Enjoyed your weekend? I hope so. That saxophone is Everett Happ with Juke Joint. Before him was the late David Sanborn. With Chicago Song. We kicked off the show with yet another saxophonist, Michael Powell. With Chicago Song.

also hi to Ben Akaku of Caprice. And Kwame Amponsa of Latebi Okoshi. Hi to my sis Abna Inoyibi.

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It's on every Sunday evening, 10 p.m. until midnight. That's keyboardist Adrian Connington, Hoboken to Hollywood. Before this was guitarist Nick Corleone, and Just Like That. You heard another seasoned guitarist George Benson with Joe Sample on piano and Hipping the Hop.

And yet another guitarist, Marc Antoine, with Latin Quarter. Good evening, Dr. Ralph Okran in Mampro B. Enjoy the show. James Atakwa in Bawi, thank you for your message. And to Steve Anku in Tashin Nungwa, enjoy the show too.

Hello, jazz fans. I'm Eric Krasno, guitarist with Soul Live. Keep listening to Jazz on Joy. It's simply great.

That's music from Bluey and the Gang, Incognito, and a track titled The 25th Chapter. Before them was a guitarist from Argentina by name Luis Salinas, and a track titled Saucita. We also heard music from the Caribbean Jazz Project. Dave Samuels, Paquito de Rivera, and Andy Narell.

On Joy. That's music from keyboardist Ollie Silk and a track titled Latin Haze, featuring, of course, Marc Antoine on guitar. I'd like to dedicate that to Kwesi T. Enjoy your evening. Before this was Paul Rusticelli featuring Carlos Santana and Get On. And you also heard music from the great Herbie Hancock from his excellent album Possibilities, featuring John Mayer and Stitched Up. Let me say hi to some folks I met last night at a lovely, lovely party. Edith Coleman of North Legon, good evening to you. Hope you're doing well, Edith. To Jeffrey Saki, Nana Enchi, Sabina Achampong, and also to Stella Boche. What a lovely time we had. Enjoy the rest of the week, folks. To see you all soon.

That's music from the late Pieces of a Dreams, Cedric Napoleon, with Hammond B3, played by the late Joey Francesco. And a lovely rendition of the Beatles' Yesterday. Before this was Lindsay Webster. And What Is Meant to Be. Good evening to Neen Kolelaye. Neen, have a good one. Also, hi to Adele Gita. Nana Hinua Asamoah. Enjoy your evening, Adele Gita.

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1: It feels good.

0: Yes, you're welcome to Jazz Serenade on a Sunday evening. Yes, if you're just joining us, glad to have you on board. That's Diana Krall, the Canadian diva. And you're getting to be a habit with me.
1: But now I just can't do without my supply.
0: Edith Coleman, this is what you asked for. Nice to know you love the tune.
1: I must have
0: it's a lovely tune, of course.
1: As regularly as coffee or tea.
0: Before this was Spring Space Jazz Band and Aqua de Bebe.
1: You're getting to be
0: Water to Drink.
1: Can't break it. You're getting to be a help.
0: And we kicked up the show with the great Ledisi from her album Sings Nina. One of the icons' best hits, My Baby Just Cares For Me.

yes, always so smooth. The great Michael Franks of his album, The Music in My Head and Where You Hid the Truth. Before him was another great musician, Elian Elias. And Moving Me On. And you had Freddie Cole. And I'm Not Alone. It's been Jazz on Joy from your super hit radio Joy 99.7. It's on every Sunday night, 10 p.m. till midnight. My name is Ken. Thank you all so much for being a part of the show. And hope that you can. God willing, I'll be on your radio on Thursday evening, 8 p.m. till midnight. For Ken's Music Mix. Until then, you all have a purposeful week. And thanks once again for listening.